0: Okay, yeah. Would you be happier? That's the cause. Great, great band, and they had hit after hit, didn't they? And my special guest, Alida McKern, she's a councillor on the Banyul Council, and we're going to be talking with her shortly. We'll take a short break, and we'll be back after these messages with my guest, Alida McKern. So we're looking forward to that. I hope you can stick around. It's 4 minutes past ten.
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0: And a great show it is too, so make sure you don't miss it. Okay, Alida McKern, she represents the Chelmsworth Ward on the Banyul Council. Good morning, Alida. Thank you for taking your time out from your busy schedule to join us here in this humble little radio station.
5: Thank you, Gary, for having me, and I hope I don't sound too croaky. I'm fighting a bit of a cold. It's that time of year.
0: Right.
5: But it is lovely to be here.
0: Yes,
5: thank you.
0: It certainly is. There's a lot of it about. Okay, if you could just move a fraction closer to the mic there, that's good. All right, now, you've been a long time on the council. How many terms have you... Was last time your third time you've been elected, re-elected, or...?
5: Oh, thank you for that compliment, Gary. This is only my second term.
0: Oh, second time, okay.
5: Yes, it's my second term. However, I'd like to think that I've accomplished a lot, and that might give the impression that I've been here a long time.
0: It certainly does. And you've also been the mayor, haven't you? The acting mayor, I think, or was it?
5: I've been...
0: deputy mayor.
5: Deputy mayor, yes.
0: I think, yes.
5: And did act as mayor for a very short while.
0: That's right.
5: While the mayor was overseas.
0: That's right, I remember that. I used to occasionally go to the council meetings, and I follow it. I listen to the what's the playback and fast forward bits of it too. But and always read the forthcoming agenda. But it's a busy time. But we want to go back to the early days. What you started life as what your environmental issues a big one. Your landscape. Landscaping's a big area for you. So what inspired you to pursue that career?
5: I've always been very environmentally focused and design focused. So landscape architecture, which is an academic profession, so it's one that you go to university for, as differentiated from, say, a trade as a landscape gardener, and they tend to build landscapes, whereas landscape architects are trained to
0: oversee
5: draw
0: the whole
5: plans and manage
0: and
5: projects.
0: Yes.
5: So it's a different focus.
0: Right.
5: And yes, my parents were always very keen on bushwalking, having been European. My mother came from the subalps, so was raised as a walker.
0: Right.
5: So when most young children were playing netball or soccer, I was out bushwalking, and my brother and I with my mum in particular. Yeah. And I think that really ingrained a sense of love, appreciation, and need to protect our environment.
0: You get to appreciate the environment And yeah, all those things, the habits of a lifetime develop over those impressionable years with family. It's quite interesting. I thought that was probably the case. I've seen images of you mentioned about the sub-Alps area. I've seen you've been on holiday over there a while back. I saw some images you had up online, I think from memory. A holiday.
5: Tell us about one of those holidays. Well, actually, for my honeymoon, my husband and I went hiking up in the Julian Alps, which is part of the European Alps on the Slovenian side.
0: Right.
5: And that was nearly 30 years ago, Gary.
0: Oh,
5: But I have since done, we've done as a family, hiking in the Dolomites.
0: Right.
5: We've hiked New Zealand last year. My husband and I
0: been the one
5: hiked
0: I saw.
5: In Scotland.
0: I think I saw those images.
5: Yes, we're very lucky to have New Zealand so close as what sometimes people like to say, another state of this country.
0: They probably wouldn't like it. But,
5: no, they wouldn't.
0: There's probably more New Zealanders over here than there are in New Zealand.
5: Well, that wouldn't surprise me, given that New Zealand only has a population of 5 million.
0: But, yeah, all right, so... You're an outdoors kind of person, and some of the jobs you've had in your role since you graduated prior to becoming to council. Tell us, listeners, a bit about that.
5: Oh, wonderful, Gary. Well, I've been very fortunate with my career, having graduated with degrees in horticulture, landscape architecture and urban planning. So I've had the good fortune to work in private practice, state government and local government. And some of the projects I've worked on are Bells Beach, putting in boardwalks and walking paths as part of the Surf Coast Walk. So I've done regional projects, but also more locally, I did work at the City of Darebin and the former City of Northcote for a number of years and was involved in the planning of All Nations Park, which many people, many of your listeners would be familiar with in Northcote.
0: Right.
5: That's the premier park of the City
0: I've
5: of Darebin.
0: Yes, I've seen it, yes. Great stuff. Now, with the Bells Beach one, I mean, what are your thoughts on the erosion that's happening all along the coast there? You got any ideas about how we can arrest that erosion?
5: That is
0: a big one, isn't it?
5: Great question, Gary, and it's been an ongoing question for some years. With all due respect to the surfing community, one of the issues we faced when we were building boardwalks there was actually trying to encourage the local community not to trample what is very delicate vegetation, particularly the Moona trees in that area. Once they're trampled, very difficult to restore. So the aim was to get people off the ground onto the boardwalk so they could appreciate the natural environment without ruining it.
0: Yes, no, you've shudder to think what 20 years from now with that erosion that's happening, what it's going to be like. But hopefully the technology, there's only so much you can do with the barriers, isn't it? Putting up these unnatural barriers and things to that erosion of the ocean. I mean, that time, that storm down there were all those cars floating around. It was like something we'd seen in Europe or somewhere like that. It's quite alarming, really. But when you get extreme weather events and that causes further erosion. Okay, all right, enough about all that. Mm-hmm. Okay, so you tell us a bit about the area of Chelmsford. The area you represent. What's the profile of it for our listeners who might be in the wider Banyule area? We've got listeners outside the area as well.
5: Well, Chelmsford Ward is a relatively new ward. It was formed with redistribution of ward boundaries only two terms ago, and that was due to increasing population. So overall, Banyule has about 130,000 residents, 13,000 of those residents, roughly. Represented in Chelmsford Ward, which essentially covers most of Ivanhoe, the suburb of Ivanhoe, and a small section of Eaglemont.
0: Right, okay. Right, yeah, I've seen you out and about. You're famous for your meetings, public meetings that you hold. You have them quite regularly, and I mean, that's good that you put yourself out there with the residents and things, and... just judging by online, they seem to appreciate the fact that you hold these meetings, and there's one you've got coming up, isn't it?
5: There is. And the focus on the next meeting, which for the benefit of your listeners, Gary, will be held on Thursday, the 28th of May, is community safety.
0: Right.
5: Now, I have run community meetings since I became a councillor, and I've invited residents, even though I do call them Chelsworth community meetings because they do target that particular ward, I have invited residents and councillors from all wards. So it is participatory, and we have actually had hundreds of residents attend the meetings, and we run them in a Q&A fashion. Mm-hmm. The CEO of Banyule, Alison Beckwith, supports me, so she's present.
0: Right.
5: And I've had feedback such as really great to see councillor and executive officers working in sync together for the benefit of the community, but also being visible to the community, Gary, being out there and actually answering questions face to face. And it's amazing how many things that have fallen through the net, say, where people have rung in, made requests. Perhaps those requests got lost in the system. We do have 1,000 staff, so things do get lost. And they've brought those queries to our community meetings, and they've been followed up on and actioned. So we've made real tangible benefits through these community meetings, and we'll continue to run them.
0: Yeah, no, it's good. It's those old-fashioned sort of community meetings and things. You can't beat you know, the human contact with your constituents. That's good. All right, we're going to take a short break. My special guest is Alida McKern. She's a councillor on the Banyule Council, and you picked this song, Raymond. Can you tell us a bit about it? Laurie Anderson? I must confess, with Laurie Anderson, I'm a late convert, but I love that one, Oh Superman. You remember that one?
5: Yes, that made her famous.
0: It would never get airplay on commercial radio, let's say. tell us why you picked that one and what it...
5: Probably for similar reasons you've just mentioned, Gary. Laurie Anderson is no ordinary performer. Raymond is from Strange Angels, her album of 1989, and I just never tire of listening to it. She's not just a musician, she's a real performance artist and a storyteller with a message. And this particular song resonates for me because it fits the often... her description of our times as uncertain. It's philosophical, and it blends a bit of humour with a compassionate message to care for each other.
0: Sounds like a great message. Yeah, she's a performance artist, and apparently this song, she was moving more into the musical realm based on my research. That's what, all right, let's hear it. Laurie Anderson, Ramon.
5: Yes, thank you.

0: Well, I hope you enjoyed that. If you've heard, that was the first time you've heard Laurie Anderson. I know that some of our listeners would be very familiar with her. Yeah, sorry, I'm having a senior moment here. Alida was telling me that she was married to Lou Reed, which is something I didn't know, and she nursed him right up until he passed away. But, okay, just an aside that was. That's the song Ramon. Okay, we're talking off air just then about some of the things that have been happening. The first thing is, why did you run for council? Tell us about that, and we'll get to all those issues.
1: Okay.
0: Should we go?
1: It's an interesting question, because the consideration and the invitation to run, Gary, actually occurred during COVID.
0: Right.
1: And as you know, that was a difficult time for everyone. We were somewhat housebound within a 5 kilometre radius.
0: Yes.
1: And sitting around looking for things to do. I was invited during that time by the Greens Party to run.
0: Yes.
1: And considering it, I felt that my professional skills and local experience, particularly having worked so much in local government, could make a positive difference to the livability of our area.
0: Yeah.
1: And so I ran on a number of priorities during that COVID period, which wasn't an easy campaign given the restrictions we had, for better planning outcomes, protection of our environment, supporting local business, and more meaningful community engagement. Right. And they have been more or less the platforms that I've engaged with for the entirety of my 5.5 years so far as a councillor.
0: Right. Now, just in 2025, you're now an independent. You've resigned from the Greens, is that right?
1: That's right. In June of 2025, I did retire from the Greens, and I did so because I felt that, political parties, Gary, inevitably do evolve in some shape or form, and people do too. Oh. And I reached a point where I felt my approach was becoming more community-centred and less aligned with party structures and party values. So I felt it was the right time to move on respectfully. And that said, I think it's important for me to say that my core progressive values around environment, good planning and community engagement haven't changed.
0: Right.
1: And I believe I can best achieve local community-centred outcomes by being an independent.
0: Yeah, right. Okay. Well, it does, involving yourself with a party does involve compromise, doesn't it? And with as an independent, you can sort of do those things that you set out to do. So it makes a lot of sense. So Peter Castaldo, he's the Green on the council, isn't he, as well? So I've noticed in council, people say at the meetings, they seem to be they get on fairly well, and most of the issues are resolved through consensus. What are some issues now that you were talking off here about? What's an issue now that you... you're sort of anguishing a bit over to do with what's going on to do with rates and things?
1: That's a relevant question, given that council meeting coming up next Monday, and I'll give you a sneak peek as to what's on the agenda, because that's actually released for public inspection and comment at midday today, so we're an hour or so earlier.
0: Oh, yes. 25 minutes past 10, we've got a scoop here.
1: That's right, as well as the budget being discussed for public exhibition. Council will also be asked to adopt the revenue and rating plan, and that's been a bit of a bugbear for me in relation to how council has charged its curbside waste rate. It is the council position currently to charge the waste for our rubbish collection, our door-to-door rubbish collection, on a rates basis rather than a fixed charge, and that rate is based on CIV, so the improved value of our property, so what our property is valued at. that is of a concern, given that only a few years ago, Gary, we pulled out the waste, public waste and curbside waste charges from the general rates. And the general rates were, are and continue to be based on capital improved value, and that's fair enough. Because it is capped, it's capped by the state government at 2.75%. But in drawing out curbside waste charge, that is not capped. So the issue there is the cost involved. So most councils in Victoria, as far as I'm aware, about 77 councils in Victoria have opted for a fixed garbage collection charge, given that it's a universal household service consumed broadly equally by all households across municipalities, rather than a wealth redistribution mechanism that's tied to property value. My personal position has been that that is the model council this council should be opting for. However, at this point, it's not the council position. And on Monday night, we're going to be voting for it again. And again, I will raise my concerns and advocacy for a fixed, fairer charge across the board. I mean, currently, Gary, the median value of property in Banyule is just over $1 million, about $1.5 million. Right. So that means about half of our residents are paying more than the other half. Mm. What that looks like in terms of real figures, I don't have those figures to share with our community, but I do believe that those figures should be made transparent and should be made known to our public, that there is an unequal rate being charged for garbage collection at present.
0: Right, okay. Yeah, well, I think we were talking before about, like, people might be sitting on, you know, valuable assets, their home, and it's not always the case that they might be a case of asset rich but cash poor. And so there's things like that to take into account as well. Because you were saying about, I think we were talking on the phone the other day about some of the people in your ward, they in Eaglemont, et cetera, that they actually go to a food bank. Is that right? They're struggling a bit in the current times.
1: That's correct. One of the causes I do champion as part of my social justice interests is to champion food security for our our municipality. Gary, did you know that just in the previous year, more than 28,000 items of food relief were distributed throughout our municipality? That's 28,000. And from time to time, I do work with Bansic Food Hub. Right. Bansic is responsible for distributing food parcels in the southern section of the municipality. Right. Mm. We have Diamond Valley Food Share that do the same in the north. Mm. But what the staff at Bansic have informed me of is a significant rise in residents from southern Banyule, being Ivanhoe, East Ivanhoe and Eaglemont, who have been seeking out food relief parcels. And that's something we can't ignore. The cost of living crisis doesn't just affect our lower income households. It's affected people across the board. So when we talk about waste generation, for example, it's only really very weakly correlated with property value. Mm. You can have a pensioner in a high-value Ivanhoe home that may produce very little waste and, as we mentioned, be asset-rich but cash-poor.
0: Yes,
1: I know residents in Ivanhoe who can't even afford to pay their electricity bills and don't turn on heating in winter because they can't afford it.
0: Yes, it's across the board, isn't it? It's I guess the ideas we have about people living in sort of more affluent suburbs is not always the case of the their lived experience is quite different to our perceptions, and that's a good point. So with the garbage collection, with glass recycling and that, this imposition of, well, it's proposed, state government, that they have introduced a fourth bin. I know that's contested as well, isn't it?
1: It is contested, and I'm glad you've brought that up. I mean, Council did support the introduction of the CDS, which is the Container Deposit Scheme that was introduced by the state government a few years ago now, and we have a number of those deposit containers around the municipality. One is in Chelsworth Ward over near Eaglemont Tennis Courts. So that was designed for recycling of glass where people could receive a refund upon depositing.
0: Yeah, I know. My youngest son, we've got a separate bin which we put in the vehicle and we can take our car we when it's full. So we do all that.
1: Yeah, and that's a great way of introducing young people to the idea of recycling. And I think young people are really quick to catch on to the idea of the benefits of it. Yeah. We now have food scraps recycling, which is working quite well. We do have paper, cardboard. Now, glass recycling is an interesting one. Rather than supporting a fourth bin, which this council has joined a number of other councils around Victoria in not supporting it, and advocating to the state government reasons why. Because we have the CDS, we don't need two parallel systems. Not only does it clog up our areas for placing bins in our own properties, I mean, even locating three bins, particularly that's if you're looking at a group of townhouses or apartments.
0: Oh, that's right.
1: Where's this extra bin going to go? But it's an extra impost on ratepayers who will ultimately have to fund this fourth bin. Yeah. So what we're suggesting is rather than a fourth bin, that the state government actually does include the acceptance of wine and spirit bottles in the CDS. It needs to work on improving, making that CDS system more effective.
0: Right, well, I just know since the imposition of the plastics bin and that at home and, you know, all that, and the green waste is fantastic, the amount of things you can put in the green bin. Our rubbish bin is probably usually on average week only about 2/3 full. You know, I see some people, it's their lid's up. I mean, you know, it's sort of, I must admit, we're unusual, probably not the norm, but we sort of follow it fairly assiduously.
1: Sounds like you're doing all the right things, Gary.
0: Myself, hey. Anyway, that's enough about
1: That's good to hear.
0: Yeah, it is good, yeah. All right, now we're talking a bit about the Olympic pool off air before. You wanted to talk a little bit about that, or I remember going to some of them. I went to one or two of the council meetings and that, and I know that some people did representations and there was public meetings held, a bit acrimonious about it.
1: Yes.
0: And I remember one particular person from the region, from the area, he was quite passionate about it. He was a doctor, I think, and he spoke with a lot of passion about it. But in the end, the council voted to close it, didn't they? And not to proceed with renovations and things and come up with other alternatives, didn't they, to...
1: Well, we had an interesting situation at the time where two of our pools in the southern area of the municipality had essentially reached end of life. Now, aquatic centres in general across the board are not money makers.
0: No.
1: So in these times too of really challenging budgets with rate caps, we just talked about that the state government has implemented, it becomes harder and harder to actually implement capital works projects that will be of benefit to the our residents for 30 to 50 years. We're seeing councils across the board that are getting into unenviable borrowing to try and sustain capital works projects where costs are sky high. So we had a situation here. We did have a study done of our aquatic centres across the municipality.
0: So what ones you got? You got Greensboro, you got Ivanhoe.
1: Greensboro is our main
0: one.
1: Is our flagship pool. That's where we have the 50-metre pool, indoor, all the bells and whistles, and that's about to be electrified too, because the other aspect of the pools is the amount of carbon emissions. They're our highest carbon emitters of all the facilities we do run in Banyule. Yeah. So that's been an issue, given that we have a target of zero carbon emissions by 2028, which isn't far off. That's right. So electrifying our pools is important. We had Olympic, We still have Ivanhoe Aquatic, and we also have a small learn to swim centre in Watsonia.
0: Watsonia, right. Yep. Yeah.
1: So the decision that was put before us was one of one or the other pool, that given that as the crow flies, Olympic and Ivanhoe are only 2 kilometres apart, to drive there or catch the bus, it's more like 3 kilometres. But it was very difficult to justify keeping both pools open, given that they both needed major infrastructure improvements and a lot of money, basically, Gary.
0: Right.
1: So the decision was made, and it was made by all of the council. Well, 8 of the councillors did vote to close Olympic, but not just close Olympic and leave it closed, to actually redevelop it with other much needed infrastructure in the area, one being a library. So that will be going into a refurbed Olympic leisure centre, retention of the sports hall there, and a completely new renovated gym, which is going to go in the old pool space.
0: Right.
1: And we're also looking at better bus services to Ivanhoe Aquatic.
0: Yeah, I know that came up at one of the meetings, and people were saying about elderly people catching buses and the bus service wasn't that frequent on particular times of the day and weekends and things. Yeah, it'd be interesting to see just how many people in that area do go to might have frequented the, I think it was only about 50 people a day were using the Olympic pool. I think I saw some stats.
1: Yes, I can't remember the stats exactly.
0: Interesting to see
1: exactly,
0: how many would go to Ivanhoe.
1: Yes, the stats we were given, it was that it was a very low usage.
0: Yes.
1: For Olympic, and that Ivanhoe Aquatic was bursting at the seams. One of the really important functions of Ivanhoe Aquatic is the Learn to Swim program.
0: Right.
1: That was well and truly overcommitted, and we were turning people away, which was a big concern. So upgrades to the pool there will enable more opportunity for Learn to Swim. We'll hopefully see a new pool go in, should the budget be adopted in June. But it is also an exciting time. I want to stress that I do sympathise with residents of the Heidelberg West area who were passionate about the pool, and that it was a very difficult decision by the councillor group to close it. Probably one of the most difficult decisions we've made, well, not only in this term of council, but possibly also the previous terms. But we do need an aquatic facility in this southern end of the municipality. If we were to close both, then we'd only have really Watermark, and that essentially services the northeastern suburbs of the city. So I am excited. While I'm, you know, saddened about, you know, the closure of a pool, I'm also very excited about the opportunities that this does raise for Southern Banyul in terms of what is needed, and that is a much improved aquatic facility to service this end of the municipality.
0: Okay. All right, so it's 22 minutes away from the hour of 11 o'clock, and after 11 o'clock, of course, we've got Margaret with Margaret's Mix. She's in Studio 2 warming up, and she's my official photographer, and she'll come in and take some snaps a bit later, just towards the end of this interview. all right, okay, so we're going to play your second song now, Breezin'.
1: Breezin'.
0: Tell us a bit about that one. George Benson, of course.
1: George Washington Benson, actually.
0: Yes, I love that.
1: Washington. I know. Gary, this is my go-to Sunday morning album.
0: Oh.
1: We know it's Sunday morning in our household.
0: He's a cool dude, isn't he?
1: He is. And this is the album that really catapulted him into the limelight in the 70s.
0: Mm.
1: His jazz fusion is just so effortless, isn't it?
0: Right.
1: And, you know, sometimes life gets busy, particularly as a councillor. Yeah. It can also get political and complicated. So it is nice to know that one morning of the week I can listen to this album and just feel calm, uplifted by the wonderful sounds. And what I like about it too is a demonstration that you don't need lyrics for good music.
0: Right. He has visited Australia a few times. He was last year, I think, in 2022 at the Byron Bay Blues Festival.
1: Right. That's only recent.
0: I do like his music. Even my sons like it. They're of a different generation. Okay, Breezin', George Benson, let's hear it.

0: Yes. What's not to like about George Benson, hey? Breezin' from 1976. We were just talking a bit about him before. Okay, that's enough from you, George. I think we'll just fade you down and say goodbye to you in just a moment. Ah, yes, it's finishing. All right, my special guest, Alida McKern. This is the third part of our interview, and we've got another track to play a bit later on to finish this interview. We were talking a bit about what you wanted to talk about, an issue to do with the council. Was to do with the food, was it?
1: Oh, yes, the Banyuls' first ever urban food strategy, and where that's been leading us.
0: Right.

0: Yeah, that's been one of my social justice initiatives to not only initiate but lead the development of Banyule's first urban food strategy.
1: Right.
0: And the aim of that, Gary, has been to alleviate local food insecurity, which we spoke about a bit earlier, advocate for protection of Melbourne's agricultural areas, which are diminishing under residential development.
1: Very much so.
0: And that was really highlighted during COVID, how much food we now import to Melbourne. Whereas once upon a time, Gary, Melbourne used to grow virtually all of its own food requirements.
1: Yes.
0: So we need to think about that, especially if we're listening to some of the population targets that the state government has been talking about for Greater Melbourne, 10 million people. How are we going to provide food for our city in the future? Are we going to be dependent on imports? And during times of crises like pandemics, what will we do?
1: Well, the cost of transportation of goods and things with the fuel going up and because of the situation to do with Iran and all that, the blockage of the ports. Just really realise how interdependent, you realise how interdependent we are on it for it. And it's a bit of a wake-up call, isn't it, for move towards not total self-sufficiency, because we've got to interact with our fellow people around the world and all that kind of thing. That's the world we live in, but the reality. But we do need to become be aware of these, to avoid these shocks. We need to more, like you say, security, food security is vital, isn't it?
0: That's right. And so in preparing our first urban food strategy, we did an enormous amount of community consultation, in-person stuff, pop-up shops. We had over 700 feedback replies from our residents, which showed a real interest in this subject. So council has taken this on, and we've also advocated to both state and federal government for stronger food security policy in this country. We are still, as a nation, to adopt a national food security policy.
1: Right, okay.
0: So we've become quite involved in this space. We have a working group to oversee an action plan for implementation of the strategy. Right. I don't believe in strategies that just sit on shelves and gather dust. No. So the action plan is being implemented. On Friday, I'm actually going to be participating in a food forum that's being run at William Anglis, promoting what we're doing here in Banyule around food security. Did you know that we have two urban farms in Banyule, one in Belfield and another one in the northern area.
1: I was aware of the one in Belfield.
0: Yes. Yeah. And that's open to the public Fridays and Saturdays.
1: They sell the produce and that. Yeah, my wife's been over there,
0: I'm told the best carrots you'll ever eat. The sweetest, juiciest carrots.
1: Well, I mean, in those very early days, we used to grow a lot of vegetables ourselves at home and things like this, and people have gotten away from those habits because they don't have the space anymore to do those things with housing the way it is now. And,
0: with so many people now living in apartments.
1: But still...
0: Our ward, and not just our ward, but I think generally across Banyule, people are really keen on their gardens and growing produce. And that is evidenced by Ivanhoe Garden Club, which, Gary, did you know Ivanhoe Garden Club turns 120 this year?
1: Oh, my goodness.
0: And it attracts members from not only this municipality, but across the borders, where so many garden clubs have shut down. We're bringing in residents from Preston, Northcote, Kew. They come from everywhere, so there's a very lively membership. They'll be running an open garden event in November, and there'll be more published about that as the event grows closer. But also, we run a number of food swaps. And the next one that's run at Ivanhoe Library will be on Saturday the 13th of June from 10:30 a.m. to 12 midday. And that's an opportunity for residents to bring produce from their gardens, anything from jam they've made to lettuce they've picked to fruit that they have access quantities of. They can share and swap it for something they don't have. I'm there nearly every session. It's run every second Saturday of the month, bringing produce from my garden.
1: Oh, that sounds exciting. You're sharing in it. That's really good. There's a

0: And I'll be filling in for Joseph this afternoon on Wednesday Drive, so you'll hear from me this afternoon between 3 and 6. And, of course, Wednesday Magazine next week, Graham Lang will be filling in for me for 1 week, and I'll be back the following week. Thanks for your company today. I've eaten into Margaret's time, and I'll see you this afternoon, perhaps, if you'll tune to the station for Wednesday Drive. OK, bye for now. I think Margaret's ready to go. We'll hand over to her. She's...
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2: Ah, hey, hey! Thank you very much, Gary. And, yes, great show, great interviews too. I'm glad to hear that they're going to make the Olympic Village Pool a library and they're keeping the sports part of it and what have you. So it's been an important thing there for donkey's years. But anyway, alrighty, let's get on with the show and the music. And at 11:30 I am going to be talking with Stone Trip, fourth time lucky. Let's hope I'm talking with Stone Trip. Oh dear, here's Cher. I finally found someone.

0: what did you think of that? I like it. Damien Leith and Heart Love. It's been out for about a month or so. Yeah, and I think it's a great song, so give it some love out there. Before that, Steve Winwood, Valerie, and Castle Hughes, another one. She's going to be on the show again in a couple of weeks' time, and her song's Slipping Through My Fingers. That's also, I forgot the name of the album, but it's out. Oh dear, just look up Castle Hughes, follow the girl, you know, give her love too. All the way from WA she is, and a great songstress. Alrighty, now let's get a couple of these done. It doesn't want to click. Come on. Don't you just love these computers? I just love them so much that taking a stake to their hearts would be very satisfying.
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0: Alrighty, coming up in this next group, we've got Wet, Wet, Wet, Darren Gillis, Kim Wilde. So listen and enjoy.

0: I like that. Get Busy Living, Darren Gillis. And, of course, we had him on the show the other week. And last week, I think it was. Yep. 6th. 2 weeks. Yep. It's easy to get confused in here, trust me. I can get confused just, you know, on my own in a room, so... There you go. And before that, Wet, Wet, Wet, Sweet Little Mystery. All right, hopefully after this next song, I will have one of the guys from Stone Trip on the line and we'll be able to have a chat with them. Let's cross our fingers and hope for the best. Right now, I will play some of these, I think. Just in case I go a little over time talking, as if I always do.
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0: Okay, I changed my mind. While I try and get them on the phone, I'm going to play one of their songs. And the song is called My Angel, and I'm going to play the radio edition of that.

0: you think we went too far trying to compete with him?
1: Oh, went over. There we go. I've got him now. The phone went to ads. Yep. Naughty. Naughty me. Hi, Richo.
2: Hi, how are you?
1: I'm good. Yes, I have Richo from Stone Trip. Finally. We've been trying to do this for the last few months. The first time I rang up, I don't know if it was your wife or somebody else's, said, oh, he's at work. Didn't know anything about this. I thought it was 11:30 tonight, and I looked at the thing and I went, Glenn, you put it PM instead of AM.
2: Yeah, there was a little bit of confusion.
1: Just a tad. Yeah, yeah. Poor Glenn, he was...
2: Yeah. Well, it's hard for me because my day job, I'm a facilitator of sorts.
1: Of sorts.
2: Yeah, well, I'm a forklift trainer.
1: Oh, okay.
2: All right, forklift licenses. So but I've got a class of six every 2 days, so I can't sort of be anywhere else except there.
1: Yeah.
2: So I can't walk out in the middle of a class and go, excuse me, it's all about me for the next 10 minutes. Just talk amongst yourselves.
1: Well, you could.
2: I could.
1: Yeah.
2: But they don't talk amongst themselves anymore.
1: Nicely.
2: No, they all just go on their phones nowadays. No one talks to each other anymore.
1: Oh, no, no. I know. Ooh. It's like my great niece when she comes over at the weekends, you know. Oh, I'm coming to visit your grandma because she calls me grandma. Yep, okay. And I just think to myself, well, all you're going to do is come in, eat, shower, change your clothes, watch your K-pop or watch your K-dramas or whatever, and then you're going to go out with your mates. Easy.
2: Yeah.
1: Yeah. I don't really see her. She might as well not be there. Yeah, nice to have seen you. Yeah, see you later. But, yeah, my son had a forklift license. He went and done that. Yeah.
2: Yeah. It's an interesting job. I like my job. I'm very passionate about it. And I get to meet lots of young people and realise and can guarantee you that most of the majority of kids who come through reinstill my faith in youth. I think we're going to be okay. I think we get misled by social media and all the bad things we see, but there's a lot of good things out there.
1: Oh, absolutely. Yeah, and, yeah, people blame parents too for how the kids are, but it's not the kids' fault, and it's nice, not there. Try again.
2: Yeah.
1: 90% of the time, it's not the parents either. It's the social media and the peers and what they're seeing as being acceptable behaviours on, you know, all the different TikToks
2: I've got
1: and
2: my own
1: whatever.
2: My own interpretation of it because I see a lot of it, but it's for me, it's kind of. I don't know. I was brought up with these things called morals and principles, you know, and if I only had them instilled in me because my parents had good morals and principles. So
1: yeah,
2: the apple doesn't fall far from the tree. So there's a lot of people, that new immigrants and stuff, who were unfortunate not to have those morals and principles instilled into them as children. So they've got nothing really to pass on to their children in a whole new country, in a whole new world. So it's... Yeah, there's many different aspects of the why, if you like.
1: But yeah. Look, I was brought up in a Scottish household and everything was manners. You know, that was the most important thing, manners, being polite. When there were visitors, the only time I was allowed to talk, you know, if they were adults and stuff, was to ask them politely if they'd like a biscuit or a drink or something. Mm.
2: Yeah. Speak when you're spoken to and respect your elders. That was the line, wasn't it?
1: Exactly that, yeah. Yeah, so, yeah. And, I mean, even when we sat down to dinner, my grandmother was a great stickler for you start with your cutlery at the outside and work your way in.
2: Mm.
1: And there was always three courses at least. Always. Yeah. Every night. Yeah, and it was just... the way we were brought up. I mean, people, you know, when I was in my teens were like, gee, you can hold your liquor. Yeah, well, if you've had to have, a bit of wine or a bit of scotch virtually every night for all of your life, you'd be able to hold it too. But the idea behind that was when you hit 18 and you could go to the pubs, you didn't care whether you drank or not because you were so used to getting it anyway.
2: Yeah. different time.
1: Different time
2: and different drugs.
1: Well, yeah, that's the other thing is the drugs that are around nowadays, and I mean you can get them wherever you want. You can be walking down the street, spot somebody and say, hey, have you got anything? Nine times out of ten, they probably do.
2: Yeah.
1: Well,
2: I probably don't know what it is. So, you know, it's just, it's, we could focus on all the negatives and talk for 4 hours, or we could talk about the positives and talk for 10 minutes. Yeah.
1: Well, I would much rather we talked about your band and your song.
2: Me too.
1: I think rather than talking about all these delinquent children and adults, I mean, there's... Don't even go there. There's so many delinquent adults on the TV that it's, you know, very annoying.
2: Yeah, it is.
1: Now, you're classed as a hard rock band.
2: Yeah, we're definitely a rock band. We're certainly not a metal band, but we're commercial rock, a bit on the heavier side. We're pretty guitar orientated and melody orientated, so that's kind of where we come from. We're not scared to get a classic 80s rock guitar riff and put some sweet melody on it.
1: Yeah.
2: So it kind of works.
1: Yeah, you're not scared of playing loud. You know, where it's needed. So.
2: But we don't follow trends. We've all been around a while, so we just kind of believe in our music and do what we do, and that's why our first record was, I like to think, was well received, because of it's just the variance in it. You know, there's just different aspects. It's not something you can just kind of genre. There's some really heavy rock orientated tracks, and there's songs like My Angel on it, and some bluesy stuff like The Show. And so we write what we like, and if it gets to a point where we finish a song, well, we obviously like it because we finished it, so, and that's enough for us to believe in it, so otherwise we wouldn't take it to the next process. So it's that's kind of how it works. It's a little bit of it ain't broken, don't fix it. So you know, we've just got this bit of a knack where Mick Malusa, the guitarist, there's two guitarists in the band, Simon Cross, the other one, but Mick and I have been writing together for years, so, and we've just got this bit of a formula that we can sit there and he can present something and I can put some words and melody to it, and we look at each other and went, wow, how do we do this?
1: What happened? How did we come up with this song?
2: Yeah, it sounds good.
1: Yeah, well, good. That's, you know.
2: And it works. So,
1: it works, you know, it works.
2: Yeah.
1: Wouldn't go changing it.
2: No, there's a bit of a knack to being able to write a story that most people can relate to in 3 minutes.
1: Well, yeah, that's the thing. I have a rule of, and I know with AMRAP and that, they have these 30-second clips of songs. And if it doesn't grab you in the first 30 seconds, it's probably not going to grab you at all.
2: Yeah, well, that's kind of the way we think when we write.
1: Yeah.
2: Like, you know, because if it grabs us, we're like, well, let's roll with it. So we've been lucky like that. We've got, I don't know what it is, to be honest with you, Margaret. It's just a formula that works, and a lot of people out there relate to our music and our style of music, and a lot of our lyric. You know, the content lyrically is, you know, I don't write about anything in particular. I just write about what's on my mind and shape it to, I can read it back and go, that's a good little yarn, and I'm pretty sure a lot of people would relate to that.
1: Yeah. Oh, well, I quite like, obviously, My Angel, because I played that just before. I think it's a gorgeous song.
2: That taught me a lot. That song, it taught me a lot about life. It taught me a lot about music. It taught me. It taught me that it's not all about the fame and the money. It's a lot of it's about what you create and what you leave behind and a legacy. So that song, My Angel, was it's close to me. It's close to a lot of people who relate to it. But the song, I wrote that song about my mum.
1: Yeah.
2: And when she was crook, she had one of those buttons you press, and if it fell over, someone come pick you up. So the first line in that song is, "You're my angel, although you've fallen, I'll catch you every time." So that's where the crux of the line came from, and I wrote the rest of the song in 5 minutes. It just poured out of me. So I didn't realise what I'd written, didn't really care, actually. It was just the sort of thing that made me connect with my mum a little bit, and it didn't bother me whether anyone knew that or not. But when she passed away, I was supposed to sing the song at the funeral.
1: Yeah.
2: And I couldn't do it. I just lost it. You know, I just went to water. But I had the original lyrics with me. And when we put her down, I threw the words in there with her.
1: Yeah.
2: And from that second to this very second, every time I talk about that song, hear that song, I just get an instant connection with my mum. So it just kind of taught me that, you know, the business I'm in isn't all about fame and fortune. It's not always about the money. It's about the things you create, you know. And
1: enjoyment.
2: Yeah. Like, I never thought in a million years, for example, that, one, I'd be able to be lucky enough to perform original music in some of the great venues around Melbourne, but the other thing, I never thought in a million years that I'd have an audience singing my song to me.
1: Yeah.
2: And so, you know.
1: Yeah, that does happen.
2: Yeah. They're just little things that sort of make you realise that, you know, it's, I was never and still aren't ever for the fame or the fortune. That was just a confirmation for me why I was blessed with the gift that I've got to be able to write a tune. So, you know, and I'm forever grateful for it.
1: Yeah. Look, you know, I think my angel probably resonated with me in much the same way, because I lost my son and his partner. My dad 2 years before that, my mum 18 months after that, and I nursed her. And then my partner decided he'd jump off the bandwagon in 2018. So it kind of resonates with me on that sort of level too.
2: Well, you can have that song as a gift from me to you.
1: Oh, thank you. Yeah, it is. It's a beautiful song, which is, you know, basically why I pick playing it.
2: Yeah, it is. The other amazing thing that's happened out of that song is I think we've had half a dozen or so of our followers and fans that have asked if they could play that song at a loved one's party.
1: Yeah.
2: So that's pretty strong stuff. And so, you know, for me, that's an honour. You know, you didn't have to ask. But, you know, just knowing that sort of stuff that I've sort of given that gift to others is it's a good thing.
1: Yeah, absolutely. Well, it is a beautiful song. But now we better talk about your new song, The Fight.
2: Yes. Great track.
1: It is a great track, and it is totally different.
2: Yeah.
1: Totally moves right away from Angel.
2: Yeah. It's that song's basically about a call girl who is caught up in that world, who can't escape it, but longs to and swears she's going to one day, and everything will change. You know, so, but it won't be tonight.
1: Yeah.
2: Because she can't escape it. So, and I think we've all sort of been, whether it's that profession or whatever it is, I think we've all been stuck in that at some stage in our lives where we swear we're going to get away and we've had enough of it, but, gee, I just can't do it today.
1: Yeah. Oh, yeah, definitely. A few jobs that I had in the past that, you know, it was like, I'm quitting tomorrow. I have had enough. I am over it. Tomorrow I'd come and I'd be back at work.
2: Yeah, it's just a really strong lyric in it, you know, that everything will change, everyone forgets everything you're running from, just life's little threats without all the regrets.
1: Yeah, exactly. Whereas this thing...
2: It's just, it's a great little line. It came together beautifully. I was pretty happy with myself after I wrote that, I've got to tell you.
1: Well, I don't blame you. Yeah, you're right. It is a great little line.
2: But there's with a lot of stuff we write, there's a bit of a message in there for everyone. But to be honest with you, I'm never aware of it until after I write it.
1: You are a storyteller, because that's what I've sort of got out of most of your music that I've listened to, is that it does have a story. But you just don't realise that you're telling a story when you write the song.
2: No, I don't.
1: That's really interesting.
2: I think if I tried to, I probably wouldn't be able to do what I do.
1: Yeah.
2: You know, so I think sometimes less is more, you know, just go with your gut and go with what feels. And it's, you know, the other gift that music's given me is a vocabulary, which is something I like to try.
1: You had to learn English.
2: Well, yeah, and not even so much learn it, just appreciate it.
1: Yeah.
2: You know, because there's some great words out there and some great things that you can, you know, make it shape a song with one word. You know, and that could be just in the way the word sounds, or the way you phrase it. It can, you know, turn into a bite line, a catch line, you know, that makes, you know, when you hear a song and you go, I love that bit.
1: Yeah.
2: You know, a lot of the time it's that word or it's the way it's been phrased or tagged that gets you, you know. So, yeah, it's you can sit there and there's a fine line, I reckon, between kind of writing a song lyric and poetry. So, you know, with poetry, there's the sparseness in it, the imagination, and, you know, it's open to interpretation. And so is music, so is song lyric. But a friend of mine told me, going back a long, long time ago when I first started writing stuff, and I tended to be rhyming everything, you know?
1: Yeah.
2: The Cat in the Hat, the Mat, that kind of thing. But he told me, he gave me this piece of advice, and it's kind of been a lot of the nucleus of how I write when I write. If I'm conscious of anything, it'd be that. And he told me that try and make the last word of the first line rhyme with the last word of the third line, and make the second line a throwaway line.
1: Interesting, yeah.
2: Mm, isn't it?
1: Yeah.
2: Yeah. Hey.
1: Yeah. Well, it works.
2: Yeah, well, you've got to create... I suppose the intent is to create some mystery. You know?
1: Yeah.
2: So what the interpretation you've got of it as opposed to somebody else could be totally different. But it doesn't matter. And so there's, you know, and there's got to be some sort of... There's two ways you can end a song. You can end a song with a resolution, or you can end a song where it's open ended and you're like, oh, what happens next? What happened? Kind of thing. So, you know, but yeah, it's weird how it works. None of that process is in my head when I'm writing. I'm just writing, but I'm sticking with my standard nucleus that I was taught. But you know, I've obviously developed that a lot over the years. So, you know, and it is amazing to be able to look at a song and go, wow, I wrote that.
1: Well, I think over the years that now your brain just sort of does these things without you even thinking about it. It's there, it's ingrained into you, and when you start writing a song, your brain just goes, oh yeah, well, this all will work if we do this, this and this. We don't have to tell him. Yeah.
2: Well,
1: don't have to mention it to him. We'll just do it.
2: Well, look, you can't write a song, a lyric, a melody, unless you can hear it in your head and you can produce it and you can sing it.
1: Yeah.
2: So, like, if I was tone deaf and couldn't sing a note, I probably couldn't write what I write.
1: No, but you'd probably be a great poet.
2: Probably.
1: Yeah.
2: And probably would have made more money.
1: Yeah, but, well, authors make a nice penny if their books sell.
2: Yeah.
1: So
2: but, you know, like quite often, a lot of the time when I'm writing lyric, I sing the melody in my head, but I sing it in falsetto.
1: Yeah.
2: I don't sing it in my natural voice because I get more variance with the falsetto. So it just lets me take notes to different places where I wouldn't go in my normal voice, and then I emulate that to my normal voice. So, but the things you hear, and you've got to be able to capture that moment. You know, that's the thing. Like I could be in bed and have some melody line come into my head, maybe not necessarily with even words, but just a melody in my head, and I've got to get up and I've got to write it.
1: Yeah, I hate it when that happens.
2: I won't remember it.
1: Yeah.
2: You know, so it's, I suppose that's the grind is, and the discipline of it is to be able to do those sorts of things. But you can't do that without a passion either.
1: No, but if you keep a notepad next to the bed and, you know, turn the light on, you don't have to get up.
2: Yeah, well, I'll tell you one thing I've never tried to do. I've never tried to write a song.
1: It's just come to you.
2: Yeah.
1: Yeah. Well, your brain subconsciously knows exactly what it's doing.
2: Well, you've got to be good at something, right?
1: Yeah, exactly. Exactly. And, yeah, as you say, fame and fortune aren't everything. I mean, I do this voluntarily and I love it. You know, I was getting paid over $1,000 a week when I was working, and now I pay to come here and do this because it's so much fun. And I enjoy it so much. So you're right, it's not about the money. It's about giving yourself a great life. I mean, when I was working, some of it was good, some of it was pretty bad. Yeah, but now I'm just happy. Yeah, I don't know if it's because I've just got old and, you know, well, I don't care anymore. You know, and if somebody says something... Sorry?
2: The older the wiser. But, you know,
1: oh, I don't know about that.
2: But look, I've got a photo frame on my wall of the single of My Angel with the awesome artwork that one of my closest friends did for me, and it's there. And if nothing else happens through my music journey, well, at least I did that.
1: Yeah. Well, I've got to say, I love the cover for The Fight, for the EP.
2: Yeah. Oh, look, I love all the songs. The Fight, we've progressed as a band, as writers, and got a lot more self-belief in what we do, and because the public has kind of spoken to us by, you know, purchasing our product, and, you know, and we've got a really good fan base, that it's whatever we're doing is good.
1: Yeah.
2: So we don't question it. We just keep doing it. So,
1: yeah.
2: You know, the songs just come as a song. We've got, hopefully we've got enough material in the studio to write another two albums. But we've got to get our next album out, hopefully by the start of next year or just before the end of this year, depending on record company season. But to get that record out and at least complete that process, you know, and put that out there. And we're the main reason we want to do that is just to give it to the fans and go, here, this is what we've been doing, what do you reckon? You know, so, and if the response is good, and, you know, we'll keep doing it. But, and that's the way we roll, you know, and it's on for as long as it's on, and when it's off, that's it, it's done. You know, so we're just making the most of the opportunity.
1: Oh, why not? Are you guys playing regularly anywhere around Melbourne where somebody can come and see you?
2: Yeah, we've been playing a lot, actually. We did a show last week at Shock Kickers down in Melbourne.
1: Around the corner from me.
2: With Dead City Ruins, who are an amazing band. So that was a good night. That was a full house. We had a really good night there, so picked up a few more new fans, so that was good. But we're sort of pulling back a little bit from doing shows to concentrate on finishing this record. So
1: that's fair enough.
2: Yeah, we've developed everything ourselves. We've learned a lot. We've been together for 7 years, so, you know, we make all our own merch now, and, you know, we just got to learn to capitalise in this game, because to, you know, not to make $1 million, just to keep your head above water so you can get into the studio and record another one, you know. So
1: I mean, I know they're not cheap to record or produce, you know, and, if you're putting them out on discs or whatever,
2: there's another expense. Behind you as well, you know, you have some people behind you. Our manager, Kim, is amazing. Without her, we'd be sunk. She's amazing. So, you know, she keeps us motivated and keeps us going and, you know, inspires us. And some of our biggest fans are our closest friends, who are just happy to see us doing what we're doing, you know, and reckon it's great. So you got those people who've got your back, and you know they're going to buy your merch, and they're going to turn up to shows, and they're going to support you, and you know that's a lot of it, what it's all about. You know, it's
1: yeah,
2: a lot of it's the people. You know, and I'm totally forever grateful for the response we get from, especially new fans. You know, we did a show back in March down at Warnstock, and there were some big names playing. I think the Baby Animals and Dragon were playing, and we were on the bill, which was an honour in itself. But, you know, we were just there. And then, you know, a couple of people came up to me and, you know, and they said, they were a couple, and they said, oh, hi, sorry to interrupt you. We've come down from Sydney just to see your band. We're big fans. We've got all your stuff. And I'm like, what?
1: Yeah, it always surprises, doesn't it?
2: What? You came from where? So, you know, we've got a couple of fans over in Tassie who come over and see us, and, you know, just people who make that effort.
1: Yeah.
2: You know, to support music and believe in what you do is worth more than money.
1: Yeah, yeah. Oh, no, I agree with you fully. You know, the fans that you have are just as important, and, yeah, you make friends with them too.
2: Yeah. Well, one of our fans has got a tattoo.
1: Of Stone Trip.
2: Yeah. I'm like, what is wrong with you?
1: What were you thinking? How drunk were you that day? Yeah.
2: Big shout out to Paul Kavanagh. Good on you, Paul. He's a good fella.
1: Yeah. Oh, well, you can play him the podcast back later.
2: Yeah. So, yeah, so, you know, it's great. And I'm just wrapped that. You know, I ain't getting any younger, mate. So, you know, I'm pushing you.
1: What were you thinking? How drunk were you that day? Yeah.
2: Big shout out to Paul Kavanagh. Good on you, Paul. He's a good fella.
1: Yeah. Oh, well, you can play him the podcast back later.
2: Yeah. So, yeah.

0: Honestly.
1: Do you want to go there? I'll go there.
0: Oh, I'm 68.
1: Well, I'm 62.
0: There you go. I'm older than you. I win. I win. I always win.
1: Well, I was thinking to myself that if you reckon you were 20 in front of me, I'm going, geez, you must be about 90.
0: Oh, I'll probably still be doing this when I'm 90. I have no intentions of growing up at all. I mean, my body might not like the idea, but I've got no intentions of growing up. I'm still going to stay a kid for as long as I can and enjoy my life as much as I can.
1: Yeah, it's a good time, not a long time.
0: Yep. Well, that's
1: it. I know. I was thinking the other day, my dad, if he was still alive, he'd be 101.
0: Yeah.
1: That's bizarre. I've got my eldest brother, 75. I was just trying to get my head around that.
0: Mine are all younger than me. All my cousins and everything, they're all younger than me.
1: Yeah.
0: So.
1: Well, my eldest brother said to me a while ago, I was having a chat to him, and he said, how old are you? I think at the time I was 61 or something, and he would have been 74, I presume. So, and he said, I said, 61. He goes, oh, yeah. He goes, how long do you want to live? I said, I'm 75, would do me, mate. That'll do. I'll be happy with that. That's a fair innings. And he goes, oh, yeah. And he got his hands out to like the size of a ruler. And he goes, He goes, you're what? 61 and like three quarters of the ruler. And he goes, then he went to the other bit that was about a quarter. And he goes, you got about that much left, mate. He goes, make the most of it.
0: Oh, well, my goal nowadays is to live forever. I'm still waiting for a vampire to come along and bite me.
1: I don't know if I want to do that.
0: Oh, I would. I would. I love seeing all the changes that are going on and, yeah, all that sort of stuff.
1: Yeah, technology fascinates me. That's a good thing.
0: Oh, yeah, well, I threatened to stake the computers this morning, so they've worked for me.
1: Yeah.
0: Yeah.
1: So there's a lot of things out there, and there's a lot of things I've thought that I'd never see.
0: Well, I'm still waiting for flying cars.
1: Well, it's not far away.
0: You know, that and the aliens to land and sort this planet out.
1: Mm. Well, but, I just hope they're like the Jetsons.
0: Well, you know. somebody's got to remove that big sign on the back of the moon that says, Earth, dangerous, stay clear.
1: Yeah. Yeah. Well, it's bigger than all of us, isn't it?
0: Yeah. Absolutely. But ever since I first seen the very first episode of Doctor Who and Star Trek and stuff, I've been one of those ones that, you know, I would love to go out amongst the stars.
1: See?
0: Yeah.
1: I wasn't that dude. I was your Get Smart guy.
0: Oh, right. Yeah. Get Smart was good. It was funny.
1: Yeah. It was very educational.
0: Yeah, it was. But they still haven't got a shoe phone.
1: No. Well, we've got a shoe.
0: We've got shoes, yeah, which is probably a good thing. But we don't have shoe phones. Although, you know, one day maybe.
1: Maybe.
0: Maybe.
1: Nothing's far away. Nothing's impossible, put it that way.
0: Well, no. I mean, you know, they've invented technology now that can, you know, like chips that can go under people's skin and all that sort of stuff. So, yeah, anything is possible.
1: We're seeing a lot of it now in music with AI and the amazing things that, you know, things like Suno do and things like that. It's just, you're kidding me, aren't you? But, you know, they'll only ever emulate something. So, you know, I had the conversation about it with my guitarist actually. And he's like, well, AI, what do you reckon? And I was like, well, you've got two options. You can embrace it or you can poo-poo it. But it ain't going away. So, you know, I think that the answer would be probably to embrace it and take what you need from it, but don't rely on it.
0: Yeah. Well, that's the thing. I mean, you know, only take one big crash out there of satellites and all your AI goes down. So,
1: well, you know, I don't know. I don't understand any of it.

0: No,
1: I don't want to either.
0: You know, I think if you've got, if you're able to produce things kind of
1: naturally,
0: I don't think you have to worry about it too much. I think it's, if you can't do those things, it's probably, it gives you something else to do it for you.
1: Yeah, well, that's true too. And I think you guys are doing a fantastic job. And I've listened to your songs and I love your songs. So look out, people, you're going to hear a lot more Stone Trip on my show. But, yeah, we better wind this up now because I'm assuming you're on your lunch break.
0: Yes, things to do, people to annoy.
1: People to annoy, students to berate.
0: Yes, no, I don't do that.
1: You don't do that? Oh, you're a good teacher.
0: Yes. Well, my gift is their success.
1: Yes, teaching with love is much better than the way we got taught at school.
0: Well, that's the way I do it. But, you know, it's nice to be nice and I think you get the most out of people when you're good to people.
1: I think so too. I think you get a lot more out of them. And they'll do more things for you. If you're nice to somebody and you say, I'm so tired, and I still have to do blah, blah. 9 times out of 10, they'll jump in and go, well, I'll do it for you. Before you've even finished saying what it is, I'll do it for you. Don't stress.
0: The system works if you work with the system.
1: Exactly. Exactly right.
0: Yeah.
1: Well, Richo, do you want to introduce your song? And it has been an absolute pleasure having you on.
0: Thank you. It's been lovely to talk to you.
1: Keep me updated where you're playing around so that I can let people know.
0: Shall do. What song are you playing?
1: The Fight.
0: Oh, okay. I just got to know what I was introducing.
1: Well, that was the one that was sort of, we were supposed to be doing a couple of months ago. Because it's been out for a little while now.
0: No, thanks for being patient. I wish we could have made it happen a bit sooner, but we've got it done now. We're all good.
1: Oh, never mind. Look, when you're famous, you can come into the studio. Actually, you can come into the studio when you're not famous. I always like having people in. Sorry?
0: I'm coming on the helicopter.
1: Yeah. Land on the top of the shopping centre.
0: Done.
1: All right. Would you like to introduce your song?
0: Sure. This is our new song, The Fight, from Stone Trip. Get around it. Thanks for having us. Rock and roll, save your soul, people.

0: Ah, Stone Trip, yes, The Fight. And look them up. They're on all the usual websites and places that you guys look for music. And I promise you, if you like hard rock or you like rock, because it's not all hard, give them a listen. You know, I promise you will love their music. You'll love their stuff. And as I said, I'm going to be playing a lot more of it over the next couple of months, and especially if they're putting out new stuff. So that'll be good. Alrighty, it is time once again to do this.
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0: Ah, there we go. Good morning, Margaret. Well, yep, sorry, reading it out 42 minutes late, but that's what happens with me. A little 90s song by Sophie B. Hawkins, As I Lay Me Down, If You Please. Thank you, James Ruffett. Yes, James and Mr. Ivor, I can play those for you. Good afternoon, Margaret. Great show of music, Dave Graham Jr. Thank you, Dave Graham. And my phone is going silly with its messages there. I do have a couple of other songs that I promised that I would play. I'm not going to do it right this minute because Kim Wilde is up now and you keep me hanging on.

yes. That was Kim Wilde, You Keep Me Hanging On. Now, I was dared by somebody the other day to play these two songs back to back. You know what? I'm going to do it. So, here we go. Dr. E, here are your two absolute favourite songs ever in the whole world. I know that you know what they are.

0: I hope you enjoyed that, Dr. Ree. Yes, I know. Let it go, mate. Just leave it alone now and don't worry about it all. And Dr. Ree knows what I'm talking about. So it's all good. Yes. And hi to Dennis up there in Brisbane if he's listening. Yeah, that was funny on Saturday night, I must say. I thoroughly enjoyed listening to you guys and it was so nice to hear Dennis back on the air as well. And, of course, if you missed it, you can go to the podcast. All the podcasts, all the time. All right, let me play another couple of these and then we'll get some more music in. Oh, my favourite, hashtag coffee. Yeah. Oh, I love my hashtag coffee.
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0: Alrighty, now for our next treat, James Ruffett and Mr. Ivor, here is your song, Sophie B. Hawkins, As I Lay Me Down.

Oh, really running out of time here, aren't I? 10 minutes to go. Oh, so, yes, that was, of course, the great Glen Campbell and Rhinestone Cowboy. We also had You Inspire and Lucky, Sophie B. Hawkins, As I Lay Me Down, and Cutting Crew, I Just Died in Your Arms Tonight. Yep, and Susan Moranti, Uncrossing Every Star. Alrighty, going off here, I am going to play my Scratch Card Wednesday. Yes, I do love my Scott Pop, as it is now known. Scottish Pop, Scott Pop. Here's Scratch Card Wednesday, Sinner.

aren't they great? Yeah. Oh, okay. I don't care whether you like them or not, really. No, I do care, but quite honestly, I'm going to keep playing them, just like I do with my K-pop. So, yeah, get used to it. That's all I can say about it. Get used to it. Right, now, though, we've got an oldie but a goodie. Yes, very oldie. Very, very, very oldie. But still going strong. Yeah, believe it or not. Mr. Tom Jones, Delilah.

Yes, wonderful song. Now, we have less than 3 minutes. It's always hard when I get down to this bit. I'm going to put something on, though. Come on. Roll. I love the way I've got to scroll down through 1,000 songs on my USB to find something. I'm actually wanting to find something that's a little bit country to go out with. And, of course, I'm keep on seeing all the hard metal and all the rest of it. Never mind. We'll get something to play out a little bit of. And hopefully you all have a good rest of the week and a good weekend, because I know I will. And I had a ball with my Eurovision. I had no sleep for over 24 hours. Oh, I am such an addict when it comes to things like that. But you know what? It's definitely worth it. And next week, I may just sort of go a little bit mad and play a whole lot of Eurovision songs. Yeah, that sounds like a plan. I like that idea. I really do. I also want to say thank you to everybody who sends me texts and messages on my phone as well as on the screen here in front of me. It's really good to hear from you all. And Ethan, Dr. E, I hope you enjoyed your two songs. You should know better than to dare me for anything. Yeah, that is really a waste of time daring me, because I'm going to do it within reason. And for the next 30 seconds, let's have a little bit of Cassidy Rae and...

0: time.
1: Well, hello there, country music friends. Welcome to Gone Country on this sunny 20th of May. Would you believe we've almost gone halfway through the year? I don't know. They reckon the older you get, the quicker time goes. I wouldn't argue that at all. Anyway, we're getting brisk mornings and nights, but that's winter, isn't it? Okay, half the year gone and we've got winter again. The only good thing is we've still got the football. You're on 96.5 Inner FM and my name's Keith Robbins. And thank you to Marg again for another great show. Margaret will be back on Tuesday again between 9 and 11 with the Tuesday Magazine show. And, of course, before Gone Country on Wednesday. We might get on with the music. That's what you came to listen to, didn't you? You came to listen to the music. And in this particular case, I thought we'd start off with a triple play, and I thought we'd start off with a trucking theme today, and who better to do that than Slim Dusty? So here we go, Charleville.

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Ah, yeah, Gordon Kirkpatrick, a.k.a. Slim Dusty. The first one, Charleval, that was from his 92 album, Ringer, from the Top End, and it was written by a guy called Don Walker, and he wrote a lot of, he's written a lot of good music in the last few years. He's written for Cold Chisel and Troy Cassadaly, so I guess he's a pretty prolific and popular songwriter. The second one, Lights on the Hill, written by his wife, Joy, and that came off the Lights on the Hill album, and of course, that was one of his biggest hits. Won a gold guitar with that, and he actually won the first golden guitar at Tamworth for that song of the year in 1973. That was Lights on the Hill, and the last one, Married to My Bulldog Mac, from the Trucks on the Track album. And that was written by the great singer-songwriter Graham Connors. You might know Graham Connors from Let the Cane Fields Burn and A Little Further North Each Year. A great singer-songwriter, sort of right up there with John Williamson, I think. And I mentioned that came off the Trucks on the Trucks on the Track album. I'm not going to even bother telling you who this is. I'll talk about it maybe just a little bit after the tracks.

0: All right. Of course, that was Roy Orbison. I played hard to get there, didn't I? I didn't tell you who it was, but I knew you'd know anyway. California Blue came off his Mystery Girl album, 1989, and that was actually released posthumously. I struggle with that word, as I've said before. I won't say it again. After he died. Called Mystery Girl, that was, and as I say, after he died, that was done. That was co-written by Roy Orbison, Jeff Lynne, Tom Petty, and that was California Blue, of course. The second one, a bit of a story to that one too, because I'd never heard that song before, and someone along the line a few years ago, somebody played that in an ad. And I listened, it wasn't Roy Orbison, of course, but I was listening to it and I thought, that's too good to be an ad. Surely this is not just an ad. There's got to be more to it with the tune and everything. Anyway, after a little bit of research, I found out that it was on his album from 1966 called The Classic Roy Orbison. And as I said, that was called Losing You, and I love that song, actually. All right, let's do these couple of ads, and I'll be right back, and we'll play some more good music.
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0: You look so good in love, Pat.

Darling, I've wasted a lot of years not seeing the real you. But tonight your beauty is shining through. And I never took the time to let you know. So before he takes you away, please let me say.

course, that was George Strait. You Look So Good in Love. And that came off the Right or Wrong album. That was his third album in 1983. And, of course, that went really well, as most of the stuff that George did does. It normally gets to number one, doesn't it? The second one, I Just Want to Dance With You, One Step at a Time, and that was a little later in 1998, and that was another number one hit for him. Play another track, and I tell you what, every week we leave Barry and Pat till pretty well, at least Pat anyway, till pretty well last. So, Pat, this goes out to you at another Ricky Van Shelton track, and I had a bit of a joke with Barry before that we're going to have to get some counselling for you because of this Ricky Van Shelton fetish. But anyway, I hope this one finds you well, and no doubt we'll chat pretty soon. A couple of good years left in Ricky Van Shelton. This goes out to you, Pat, out there at East Bentley.

Ricky Van Shelton, and that goes out to you, Pat. Hope you enjoyed that, and both to you and Barry. Thanks for being such good sports, and thanks for being supporters of Gone Country on 96.5 in FM. Very much appreciated. You're one of our probably one of our real stalwarts. And talking of real stalwarts, Dave Graham Jr. called in, as he always does. Thanks, Dave. He just said he's loving the country music, and he particularly liked the Slim Dusty tracks. Moving on, because it's all about the music, isn't it? Let's go back a few more years. In fact, how far back will we go? We'll go back to 1968. We're all in better nick then, weren't we?

Okay. That wasn't too bad, was it? Jeannie C. Riley, Harper Valley PTA, and that's what you called the album. That album sold 6 million copies. That's a lot of copies, isn't it? And she was the first woman to top the Billboard Top 100 and the country chart as well back in 1968. Interestingly, written by Tom T. Hall, of course, Old Dogs and Watermelon Wine fame. And the second one was Jeannie C. Riley again with Help Me Make It Through the Night, and she just called that Jeannie. There's a few versions of that. That's probably not the very best, but it's not too bad at all. And I think it's probably fair to say that Jeannie C. Riley was a one-hit wonder. She did have other songs, but nothing went anywhere near Harper Valley PTA, of which you wouldn't expect it to either. Okay, moving on. Let's go with another song. And we're going to go with another one for... we're going to go with one for Barry. Barry, when he called in, asked if I could play Alabama's Roll On. And we can certainly do that. So I hope you enjoy this, Baz. Have a great afternoon, mate.

Oh, that was pretty good. I haven't heard that before. I don't mind Alabama, and that was a particularly good one, I thought. Roll on, 18-wheeler, Barry, out there at East Bentley. Hope you enjoyed that, mate. And talking of requests, let's do another request. We got a I got a phone call from one of our mates from out there. Who was it? Which one was that? That was Graham out there from Preston, but he's not at Preston at the moment. He's in some rehab place out there in Templestowe, and I had a bit of a chat to him, and he's feeling all right and hoping to go home before too long. And it's great to hear your voice, mate, because you missed us for a couple of weeks, and I certainly missed you calling in. So thanks again for getting back to us today, apart from the fact that we're going to love playing your request. It's nice to know that you're up and about and you're still going all right. Anyway, Graham said, could I play a Johnny Cash track? I can certainly do that, Graham. And he asked for Streets of Laredo. That's an old one. There's a few had a go at that. Marty Robbins does a good version too. But in this particular case, it's Streets of Laredo with Johnny Cash. And this is one of his later ones, I think. Hope that you enjoy this, mate. Here you go.

of Laredo as I walked out on Laredo one day. I spied a young cowboy all wrapped in white linen, wrapped in white linen as cold as the clay. I can see by your outfit that you are a cowboy. These words he did say as I boldly walked by. Come and sit down beside me and hear my sad story.

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Don't mention

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And there's a tinge of sadness in that, I think, because that came off his, I think it was the Hurt album. And if you listen to his voice, it's certainly starting to fail there. So, America for the Man Comes Around, I think, was the LP. But he's got another version of that, a much earlier version of that. But I was talking to Graham about that, and he said he'd prefer to hear the later version. So, I hope that was the right one, and I think it was Graham, actually. We might continue on here now, and I'm just going through my paperwork here. Talking of cowboy songs, I love a cowboy song now and then. We're going to go with Marty Robbins, and there's a couple here, both cowboy songs, and both pretty good. No one does a cowboy song better than Marty Robbins anyway. So hope you enjoy this. Meet me tonight in Laredo. I think with Laredo's a flavour at the moment.

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Well, I could see that he wasn't a large man. I could tell that he wasn't too tall. I judged him to be about 5'3" and

No one does a cowboy song better than Marty Robbins. That album he produced, Gunfighter Ballads and Trail Songs, way, way back. You know, the you probably know the one, the pink sleeve with these with a picture of him with a gun in all black. Looks the part there too. Meet Me in Tonight in Laredo was that one, and that came off his album The Drifter, as did Mr. Shorty. So Mr. Meet Me Tonight in Laredo and Mr. Shorty came off off his 1966 album, and pretty damn good too. Had a call from Andy out there at St Kilda, and Andy just was saying that he had the good fortune of actually watching Kris Kristofferson and Willie Nelson, Johnny Cash play. I don't know whether Waylon was there then or not, but anyway, that would have been an honour. I know I saw the Highwaymen going back many years ago at the Tennis Centre, and that was a once-in-a-lifetime thing. You know, it's one of those times where you think, well, you know, this is just fantastic. I wonder if I'll ever see them again. And the answer, of course, is not. We obviously won't. Okay, so that's it. But I had a call also from Judy out there at Warrandyte. Judy, I'm glad you called in. If I don't hear from you for a couple of weeks, I get a bit concerned that maybe you're not well. But anyway, you sounded pretty damn good today. And so this goes out to you at Warrandyte, Judy. And Judy rung up and said, could I play a George Jones track? I can certainly do that, Judy. In fact, you've played right into my hands, because I actually had a George Jones track on the playlist today. So you're going to get the double whammy today. You're going to get George Jones and Alan Jackson together, and then George Jones on his own. So this goes out to you, and I hope your good health continues.

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1: Together and then George Jones on his own. So this goes out to you, and I hope your good health continues.

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Oh, he hates to leave her, but he's got another show to do. He knows she gets lonely, so he lets her know he's thinking about her. And though millions are listening, she knows who he's talking to.

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He taped his show just so he could be home with her. The radio was playing, and as he walked in on her, her lover, he heard himself saying the last words that they ever heard.

0: 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There's open everybody out in
1: the man with the voice they describe as having the Rolls Royce of country music voices. Such a troubled life, but so talented. George Jones, and of course the first one was Alan Jackson. A Good Year for the Roses was the track, and that track itself was originally George's. He did a duo or a duet or whatever you want to call it back in, going back a few years ago now, and that came off an album called The Bradley Barnes Sessions, and as I say, a wonderful country music performer. Once again, another one of the good old boys gone. The second one was Radio Lover from 83, and that was George again. So I hope you enjoyed that out there, Judy, and look forward to hearing your a request maybe next week from you or whenever you're up to it. Love to hear from you. Talking of requests, if you would like a request, then by all means, shoot me in a text on 0456 965 965. That's 0456 965 965. Or you can give me a ring if you want, and I'll have a little bit of a chat to you while the music's playing. The number 039 457 1718. That's 039 457 1718. Love to hear from you, as I love to hear from all of our friends out there that listen in to Gone Country on Wednesday on 96.5 in a FM. And we might continue now, but I just want to spend just a little bit of time talking about Michael out there from Brunswick. And Michael called in, and Michael from Brunswick, that is, and Michael called in and said, could I dedicate this particular track to his mum? And we can certainly do that, Michael. Michael said that his mum recently lost her 17-year-old Benny, the Jack Russell. And he said, you know, it knocked her around, and it most certainly, I can understand that fully. When you've had a dog for a long time and you love the dog like you do, the loss is actually like every bit as bad as losing a member of the family, and I can personally attest to that. So this goes out to Michael's mum, and I guess just a day at a time until you can actually handle it without the pain that goes with the loss. So Michael's mum, this is Maggie's song from Chris Stapleton. All the best out there to Maggie's mum, and of course to Michael as well.

0: Okay, I've never heard that before, but it's a lovely song. And for those of us that have lost a dog that we love as much as we did, it takes a long time to recover. But 17 years old is a pretty good age for a dog, but of course you want them to live as long as you do. Anyway, we'll move on from that. It actually makes me feel a little bit nostalgic at the loss of my last dog as well. In the meantime, let's take these ads. We'll be right back.
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0: Okay, we're back again. John out there at Greensboro called in. John said, apart from the fact that it's a nice sunny day out there and he's out driving in the car at the moment. Good luck to you, mate. It's pretty pretty neutral in here. You don't know what's happening here. No sound, ambient temperature, so you don't know what's going on. But anyway, John, thanks again for calling in, and you usually do, so I appreciate that very much. And John said, could I play Travis Tritt's More Than You Will Ever Know? I can certainly do that, so hope you enjoy this. John out there.

0: That goes out to you, John, out there at Greensboro. I hope you enjoyed that. And, yeah, look, we need to maybe catch up on a couple of these, we got to pay the bills, so bear with me and I'll be right back.
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0: Okay. That was a bit of a mouthful, wasn't it? Anyway, you got to pay the bills, don't you? Okay, we're going to move on now with the music and... We're going to have a little bit of Leroy Parnell. I know he's a particular favourite of Barry out there at East Bentley. And this particular track is an old Ray Charles number, Take These Chains From My Heart. He does a pretty good version of it too. Leroy Parnell with Take These Chains From My Heart and Set Me Free.

probably don't play enough Leroy Parnell, but never mind. There are a couple of good tracks from Leroy Parnell. Take These Chains From My Heart. And I mentioned that was a big hit for Ray Charles back in 1963. Interesting that in the, just a bit of trivia for you, in the backing vocals for that track was provided by Ronnie Dunn, of course, of Brooks and Dunn fame. The second one, We All Get Lucky Sometime, was the name of his album from 95, and this was his fourth studio album, and by far his most successful, came out, I mentioned, in 1995. We All Get Lucky Sometimes, gee, I'd like to think that. Anyway, Craig called in. Craig didn't call in. Barry called in for Craig today. Craig's apparently under the pump a little bit at work. He's a cabinet maker and he's apparently pretty flat out. So Barry called in and said, can I play a track for Craig? I can certainly do that. And of course, we lost Dennis LeCourrier just a couple of days ago from Dr. Hook. And that's a big loss too. He had a very unique voice, didn't he? In fact, they're a very unique band, and I'm actually a little bit of a fan of Dr. Hook as well. So this goes out to you, Craig, if you're listening. If you're not, mate, well, we'll dedicate this to you anyway. And Barry called up to get me to play this for you.

The notorious Cherry Bombs, that was. Wait a minute. And that was released in 2004. The notorious Cherry Bombs was the album, self-titled, and produced just a couple of tracks that were fairly catchy, and we might play another one a little bit later, but that's the one that was the big hit for them. The other one, of course, they didn't play all that much. It's titled It's Hard to Kiss the Lips at Night That Chew Your Ass Out at Night, which is a little bit off. You know when something goes wrong and you can't blame anyone but yourself? My apologies to Craig out there. Craig, I started to play. It's like giving you a gift and taking it back, isn't it? My apologies, mate. I mucked up. I was all thumbs and I pressed the wrong button and you didn't get the Dr. Hook track that I promised you. So this goes out to you, Craig, out there at Cheltenham. If not you, Dr. Hook.

Just a beautiful song, isn't it? Dr. Hook, and of course, as I mentioned, we've lost Dennis Le Corrier, and I think we also lost Ray Sawyer. I think Ray Sawyer was the other one with the patch over his eye, and I think they're both gone now. So I guess Dr. Hook is a thing of the past. Fortunately, we've still got the good music that comes from Dr. Hook. Let's play another request. I got one from Kay out there at South Morang, and Kay wanted a track. I don't have it for you, Kay, but you asked for a Chris Stapleton number. We played one a little earlier too, but anyway, I hope you enjoy this one. This is for you, Kay, out there at South Morang. Tennessee Whiskey, Chris Stapleton. Actually, that's a George Jones song, but I think Chris Stapleton does a great version of it.

0: Chris Stapleton and Tennessee Whiskey, the old George Jones cover, that one. And a pretty good cover at that. And thanks for your request out there, Kay, at South Morang. Let's get these final couple of commitments out of the way and we'll be right back with a little bit of Hank Williams Jr.
1: 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I'll give you something to love. The Shake Up Radio Show with James Liotta. That's me. 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

0: 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Perfectly.
1: You need a sense of humor, don't you? Attitude adjustment. And the first one, my rowdy friends have settled down. Hank Williams Jr. I'm not a huge Hank Williams Jr. fan, but I actually quite like those couple of tracks. Stay tuned. 3 o'clock, we've got the Wednesday Drive Show coming in. I can guarantee you, you're going to enjoy the music and the good company. 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Us presenters in here certainly appreciate that very, very much. We'll be back again next week at... that was what I meant to say to you too. We've got Gina here next week, and Gina and I are going to do a little bit of a tribute to Adam Harvey. It's 25 years, I think it is, since his first album, Working Overtime, so I think we'll be doing a bit of a tribute to him as well. As I say, and Gina's going to give me a hand next week. In the meantime, thanks again for your support and for your interest, and we'll be back again next week. If you missed it, get on the podcast. In the meantime, be kind to those you love, and try to be kind to those that you don't. And I'll see you.

0: just gets away.
1: Okay, thank you very much today, Keith Robbins, for another great entertaining edition of Gone Country. And of course, he'll be back between 1 and 3 next week. And yeah, the gift that keeps on giving. Some great nostalgia there, the old country music. Yes, I've got pretty broad taste in music. I enjoy hearing some of those tracks I hadn't heard for a while. Yeah, it's, as you've guessed or didn't know, it's Gary Ross here in place of the charismatic Joseph, who will be back next week. He's looking after family matters this week, and he will be back. He wanted to tell you that he will be back next week. What we've got for you is timeless hits and songs that bring back the memories from the 50s, 60s, 70s and 80s. And the first hour will kick off, will be 50s, then we'll move through the second hour, 60s. Third hour, final hour, 70s and 80s. So I hope you can stick around, and we might actually take a little look at the weather at the moment. Currently, we were expecting a high of 17 degrees. It's currently in the city and Heidelberg, it's 15 degrees. Tonight we got a low of 9 degrees, a high of 16. And Friday, 6 degrees overnight, maximum 17. Saturday, 7 degrees overnight, 19 degrees the high. Not much rain about over Friday and Saturday. We get to Sunday, 3 millimetres of rain expected. Sunday, 11 degrees overnight and 18. And we'll have a full roundup of news, sport and weather at the top of the 4 o'clock hour for you. Yes, it's Gary Ross with you, and I hope you can stick around.
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3: Now, here comes the music.

Oh, yes. I hope you enjoyed hearing that. That song's from 1953, Les Paul and Mary Ford, and Vaya con Dios. And they were a husband and wife musical duo. Yeah, great song. Before that, we played Pretty Blue Eyes, Steve Lawrence from 1959. It was a hit single for him, and also for a guy called Craig Douglas. He did a version as well. Bobby Darin was before that, Things from 1962, the classic song. And I like hearing that every so often. I'm a big fan of Bobby Darin. Yeah, started out with Dean Martin and the classic Memories of Made of This. I used to watch Dean Martin on television. I think it used to be on the weekends. Channel 9 used to have a lot of interesting guests on that show, the Dean Martin Show. And I remember seeing him in a Bond spoof type thing where the Americans tried to do a James Bond show. It was called Matt Helm. You may well remember that. Okay, it's 10 minutes past three. Yes, it's Gary Ross here in place of Joseph, who will be back next week. And I'd like to hear from you. 0456 965 965. 0456 965 965. I'd like to give you a shout out and say hello to you. I've got a bit of a change of pace. I've got to play a song by a woman called Etta James, and this is in the lead up to some messages we're going to play. Etta James, Something's Got a Hold on Me. And she's got a powerful voice, and she was Janis Joplin's idol. And when you have a listen, you'll know why. Hope you enjoy it.

0: I hope that song has made you feel all right. Etta James, Something's Got a Hold on Me from 1962. And what a voice she's got, hey? All right, we're going to take a short break. And after these important messages, I've got a couple of Elvis songs back to back.
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words mean I am a truthful man from the land of the palm trees. And before dying, I want to share these poems of my soul. My poems are soft green. My poems are also flaming crimson. My poems are like a wounded fawn seeking refuge in the forest. The last verse says, Con los pobres de la tierra. With the poor people of this earth, I want to share my fate. The streams of the mountains

0: Oh, yes, the Sandpipers and their version of Guantanamera, a traditional Cuban patriotic song. And, yeah, became an international hit for the Sandpipers. Great track, that one. And when I was doing some putting together the playlist, I hadn't actually thought of that song for a while. Before that, La Bomba, a live performance by Trini Lopez. Yeah, he had a lot of good songs, Trini Lopez, and of course the song is best known from Richie Valens' version of the song. All right, before that we had two songs from Elvis Presley, Wooden Heart. That was that pop song was recorded by Elvis around the time when he was doing military service. He was at an American Army base in Germany, and he was conscripted for a short time, and yeah, it was a bit of a life-changing experience from him in reading his history and that. But Elvis was featured in the film that he starred in, G.I. Blues, as well. Started out with the very first song performed by Elvis, and That's All Right, Mama. 1954, it was actually originally a performed by an American blues singer by the name of Arthur Crudup. Okay, I hope you're enjoying the music, and what is it? It's 28 minutes away from the hour of 4 o'clock, and we'll have news, sport and weather at the top of the hour for you. I hope the day is going well for you, if you are, whether you're in the at home or you're in the car, and I hope you're comfortable. The day's gone really well for you, and I'd love to hear from you. 0456 965 965. And, of course, Joseph will be back next week. Yes, rest assured. It's Gary Ross here just filling in for him today. Okay, we're going to take a short break.
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0: Yes, indeed, it could well be, and we'd like to hear your stories. So get in touch with us, as the man says. All right, yeah, it's we've got coming up in the next bracket, going to finish in that the next bracket of songs I'm playing with, an Italian song, Carina, sung by Sofia Loren. Now, I'm not Italian. My wife speaks Italian fluently, and her father did too, although she's got a name, Italian name. She was actually from Macedonia, can you believe? Anyway, that's my story. All right, okay, so we're going to start off with Nat King Cole. We're going to go through to Nina Simone. We're going to play Dean Martin's song, Perry Como and Sofia Loren. So let's hear from Nat King Cole and the song. It's called Around the World, and I hope you enjoy this one. It's Just queuing it up, says Gary, and we're going to play it right now. So here it goes, Nat King Cole.

0: Oh, yes. I hope you enjoyed hearing those tracks. And coming up, I've got this song I was talking about before by Sophia Loren, the song Carina. It's all sung in Italian. And, yes, I picked those tunes because I thought, well, I want to keep faith with Joseph. He's being Italian and all that. I know that some of his loyal followers, listeners, they do enjoy hearing the songs that he picks. And so, yeah, I hope you enjoyed it. Yeah, started out with Around the World by Nat King Cole from 1954, and that was featured in the 1956 movie Around the World in 80 Days. Then followed up with My Baby Just Cares For Me, Nina Simone, and that song from 1957. Yeah, she's got a great voice, hasn't she? And An Evening in Roma, Dean Martin after that, and I cheated a bit because that one was from 1962 and the theme for the top of the, from 4 o'clock is 1960s, but that doesn't matter, does it? Yeah, Dean Martin's song, great version, On an Evening in Roma from 1959. And Papa Loves Mumbo finished there with Perry Como. Yes, he's Mr. Smooth, wasn't he? And he produced a lot of good songs. That was number 4 in the American charts in January 1955, the month of my birthday. I was born in January. There was at a time there was a wave of popular mumbo music in the United States, alongside songs like They Were Doing the Mumbo and Mumbo Italiano. Yeah, okay, so what is it? It's 12 minutes away from the hour of 4. And thank you, Dave Graham, for your comments. He's enjoying the music and the show. And yes, for people who did have joined us late, Joseph will be back in the chair next week from 3 o'clock. But in the meantime, you've got me, Gary Ross. Okay, here's that song I've been talking about. Sophia Loren, Carina.
1: Really is a picture, your Carina.
2: And yet I'm just an innocent bambino.

Didn't that sound good? Sophia Loren and the song Carina from the 1960 movie. It was on the soundtrack of the film. It started in Napoli, starring Clark Gable and Sophia Loren. And it was actually written originally, it was a 1958 hit song written by Italian singer Corrado Lojacano. And yeah, great song, great sound. And used to like watching the old movies with Sophia Loren, and she was quite a personality. And of course, she was with Clark Gable in that. It started in Napoli. All right. So what's the time? We've got 8 minutes away from the hour of 4 o'clock, and we'll have news at the top of the hour for you. We've got a couple of instrumentals here for you. Eddie.

Oh, yes. I hope you enjoyed hearing those two instrumentals. That was Santo and Johnny from 1959 and the song Sleepwalk. And they're an instrumental rock and roll duo, and they're accompanied on that song with their uncle Mike D, instrumental, but he was playing the drums, so he's keeping it all in the family. Before that, because they're young, Duane Eddy, classic hit for him. It was featured in Because They're Young, that movie of the 1960s, and it became his biggest hit at the time in 1960, so a huge seller. And it was on his 1960 album, $1 million worth of twang. Yeah, wow, that's quite a title, isn't it? Okay, we've still got time for one more song, but this will take us up to the news. We're going to hear more from Trini Lopez. I've already played one of his, but here's another one, a classic of his, I Had a Hammer.

0: Right, maximum of 17, 5% chance of rain. Again, morning fog about the nearby hills. Saturday, 23rd of May, we've got 7 degrees overnight, maximum of 19. And not much chance of rain about. Sunday, we get to Sunday, that's where we get a little bit more rain, 3 millimetres expected, 11 degrees overnight, and a maximum of 18. And you're up to date with the latest news, sport and weather. It's 5 minutes past four, and we're moving away from 1950s. We're looking at some of the classic tracks going to be playing from the 1960s. So, yes, it's Gary Ross here in the chair, and I'd love to hear from you.
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2: Now, here comes the music.

Oh, yes, sounding very much like Buddy Holly, wasn't he? Tommy Rowe from 1962 with the song Sheila. Great sound, that one. And he had a hit with another song, not quite as big as Sheila, but Sweet Pea. Remember that one? Okay, before that, Locomotion, Little Eva, great voice, hey? That song from 1962, and the song was written by Jerry Goffin and Carole King, and it was originally written for the R&B singer Dee Dee Sharp, but apparently she turned it down. Wow, she made a big error there. The rest is history, but it's also been covered by not only Little Eva, but by Grand Funk Railroad and Kylie Minogue, among others. Yeah, a great sound, hey? Before that, the Thunderbirds. I think I might have cut that track a little bit short. It was nearing the end, and I sort of cut it a little bit short, but apologies there. Wild Weekend, Melbourne's very own the Thunderbirds from 1961, and they're very popular at dance venues in Melbourne, and some of the artists actually had been in other bands as well. And it was semi-successful in the United States, particularly when the Thunderbirds version of Wild Weekend was a cover version of the original one by the Rockin' Rebels, which is a slightly different version. Both versions are very good, but when it was re-released, recharted again in 1963 in Melbourne, this is the Thunderbirds version, at the same time that the Rockin' Rebels had reissued their version of it as well. So, yeah, there we go. A little bit of trivia for you. Okay, 13 minutes past four, and you be like Dave Graham and Junior and drop me a line. I'd love to hear from you. And, he said he was enjoying the show, and thanks very much, Dave Graham Junior. 0456 965 965 is the text line, direct to the studio at 0456 965 965. Let's continue with the music, the Four Seasons.

0: Yes, Lynn Randell from 1967 and Child Baby. Not time yet for me to say Child Baby. I'll be saying that at 6 o'clock. I've still got a lot of 60s music in this second hour of the Wednesday drive, and a lot of more 60s music to get through. I hope you enjoyed that. Lynn Randell, yeah, she had a big career, and I think she's from Melbourne. I used to see her on lots of the television shows on what was then ATVO, now Channel 10, and all the various shows, Bandstand and things like that. Brings back memories. I was just a little tacker at the time, but I well remember seeing her on television. 20 Miles, Ray Brown and the Whispers from 1965, before that, and his... a very good cover of Chubby Checker's original song. And, Ray Brown, I used to see him on television also, like Lynn Randell, and he'd stand there. He was always resplendently dressed, wasn't he? He'd stand there with a suit on and sing his songs and, Pride, Fool, Fool, Fool, In the Midnight Hour, among others. And before that, Terry Stafford sounding very much like Elvis Presley, and song from 1964, Suspicion. Walk Like a Man, the Four Seasons I started out with, and great song. The song written by Bob Crewe and Bob Gaudio from 1960. We're going to take a short break, and when we come back, we've got more of the 60s songs, timeless hits and memories for you and me, as we it's a real jukebox, isn't it? 60s jukebox, that's what it is. 25 minutes past the hour of 4 o'clock. Let's bring up these messages, and we'll be back after that with lots of music. Hope you can stay around.
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0: yes, great song. Two tracks there featuring Nancy Sinatra, and that one, Something Stupid, of course, was with her father, Frank, and that song was from 1967. And also that year, 1967, she teamed up with Lee Hazlewood for the song The Girls in Paris. That was the track that I played first. Okay, it's 28 minutes away from the hour of 5 o'clock, and we'll have news, sport and weather for you on the hour. We've still got quite a lot of 60s music to get through, and I hope you're enjoying the music, whether you're driving home or sitting in the comfort of your chair at home or whatever you're doing, preparing dinner perhaps.
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Yes, a classic band from Adelaide, Australia's very own, The Vibrants, Something About You, Babe. Baby, 1967, what a great song, hey? It was one of two of their singles that peaked in the Go Set national charts, 20, I think it was. They also had a few other songs. My Prayer was another one. They covered the one we just played was the cover of the Four Tops song, Something About You, Baby. Before that, the Twilights, What's Wrong With The Way I Live. I got to see them perform many years ago. And a great song, actually composed by the guys from the Hollies, Alan Clark, Graham Nash and Tony Hicks. And, of course, they did very well with it, the Twilights, and they had a long career. And Glenn Shorrock has had a very successful solo career. Okay, I got a text here. It says, "Oh, Joseph, I think I love you. I want to marry you." That's a joke. Yes, that's my wife, Angelina. Thank you, Angelina, but I'll pass it on to Joseph for next week. Good stuff. I love it. All right, 21 minutes to 5 o'clock, and we're going to take a short break, and we've got lots more music coming up. We're going to hear from Tina Turner in a moment.

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Okay, Tina Turner with I Can Tina Turner, great song, and River Deep, Mountain High, very good song. Great track from, 1966, and she had a very successful solo career, and Ike wasn't, from what we've read, he wasn't a very nice guy to hang and be around, but she got her life together and she went on to a successful solo career. Okay, we're going to... going to have a bit of a change of pace, and we're going to move on, and let's have a little look here. What do we got here? We're going to hear from the Strangers, Lady Scorpio.

Oh, yes. The guys who met at Wesley College many years ago and formed a band called the Wesley Trio. That's the group from 1969 and the classic song Such a Lovely Way. And, of course, it comprised Max Ross on bass there, Richard Wright on drums and vocals, Don Moody on lead guitar, Brian Catt on keyboards and vocals there, and, of course, Ronnie Charles on vocals. And Ronnie Charles, that was his music name, but his real name was Ronnie Charles Borromeo, or Borromeo, rather, Ronnie Charles Borromeo, and he's quite active on social media and that, and... Yeah, I was a big fan of the group, still am. I love their sound. And before that, we played The Strangers, 1969, Lady Scorpio. And, of course, they started out playing instrumental numbers in the style similar to The Shadows. And, of course, one of the band members, of course, is John Farrar, who moved over to the United States. He actually wrote and produced for other artists as well. Lady Scorpio, hadn't heard that one for a while, so I dug that one out especially for this show. We're going to have a bit of a change of pace. We're going to actually, soften it down a bit, the dial, and play a bit of Carole King. But before that, I just want to thank Anne of Croydon. Thank you for your comments. She's enjoying the music. So great, Anne. I hope the day's been going well for you and you're keeping warm tonight.

Okay, yeah, that's Carole King, and You've Got a Friend, and recorded live as part of her Living Room tour. I had the pleasure of seeing her perform that song in Melbourne a few years ago before COVID. Yeah, Carole King on lead vocal and piano. That was Gary Burr also on lead vocal and guitar, and Rudy Guess on backing vocals and guitar. The song from 1971. I've cheated a bit. We'll be playing 70s and 80s after the 5 o'clock news. But yeah, so a great song, Carole King song. She collaborated with her partner Jerry Goffin and to write that song. Great song. Okay, to take us up to news. We've got we'll play a little bit of an instrumental. This is one that's popular with been a few versions of it. I know REM did a version of it. It's Floyd Kramer and The Last Date. Hope you enjoy this. And we've got more music. We move to the 70s and 80s on Wednesday Drive. And as I said before, Joseph will be back next. Next week in the chair between 3 and 6. And we've still got a lot of music to get through before then. So, yeah, we'll have a listen to this, The Last Date.

and it's currently sitting on 13 degrees, and it's going to drop to about, I think it is about 11 degrees tonight. Okay, so Thursday we've got, no, actually I'm staying corrected, that was 9 degrees. That's tonight's temperature, and 16 degrees is the high with a slight chance of showers. Chance of morning fog about the nearby hills. That's for tomorrow. Friday, we're 6 degrees overnight, maximum 17. Saturday, 7 degrees, the low, maximum 19 degrees, just a slight chance of rain. We get to Sunday, 11 degrees overnight and 18 degrees the high. And you're up to date with the latest news, sport and weather. There'll be more at the 6 o'clock hour. And after 6 o'clock news will be Jason Nolan. He's back for 2 hours of the 6 o'clock, for the aptly named 6 till 8 show. And it's 2 hours of Britpop, indie and synth pop hits from the 80s, 90s and beyond. Plus he's got lots of interesting regular features as well. So I hope you can stick around for that after I finish here at 6 o'clock, after the 6 o'clock news. In the meantime, we've got lots of music from the 70s and 80s in this last hour. We've moved to the 70s and 80s, so I hope you can stay around for some of this at least. Let's cue this up and away we go. It's not working for me. Let's just try it again. Okay, let's go to this. Just having a slight little hiccup with some of the music here, so we'll see what we can do with... hang on, let's just try this one more time. I need to... All right, let's go to a cart. We'll play a... A song by you too. Let's have a little look here. It's I'm just queuing it up as we speak. It's here we go. We'll play this one and we'll see if we can sort out the problems. Okay, sorry about that. And things happen when you're doing live radio.

I hope you enjoyed that track. Yes, we're still having a few little technical issues here, but we'll sort it out, eh? We'll play another U2 track while we're at it, and we'll come back and try and see if we can sort out the problem. Okay, so sorry about that.

Okay, I hope you're enjoying these U2 tracks. Yeah, we've still got a slight issue to do with the cart system, so I think we'll continue with this these tracks. So let's have a bit of a play of this one. We'll go with Angel of Harlem. How does that sound?

Oh yes, George McRae from 1974 and his classic song Rock Your Baby. Great song. And of course that was written by Harry Casey from KC and the Sunshine Band, I believe. Also before that we started out with Aretha Franklin from 1985 and Freeway of Love. Great voice, eh, Aretha Franklin. No longer with us, sadly, but that was a big hit for her. And, a great song. And Clarence Clemens, the saxophonist from the Bruce Springsteen's E Street Band, played on that. And we're going to have a bit of a change of pace now. It's 29 minutes past five on Wednesday Drive. We're going to play the Zoot. You remember them? Zoot, Think Pink, Think Zoot. They had those little outfits they wore when they appeared, performed live and on television. It was the era of Gary Glitter, and if you know how he dressed, they weren't quite like him, but Zoot, yeah, they did a great song, a cover version of Eleanor Rigby, and here it is. Let's hear it.

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Oh, yes, what a great version of the ABBA song, I Have a Dream by Nana Mouskouri. Yeah, a great track, that one. I like that version. And if you're a baby boomer like me, you'll know that she was very popular back in the 70s and 80s, and she's continued into the 90s still performing. And she had these signature black rim glasses that she wore, and she looked quite distinctive. Yeah, so can you believe she's released an estimated 450 albums in at least 13 languages? And of course, she's Greek as her heritage. And she started off being well known in Europe, and I know her music spread around the world, and she actually came to Australia, I think, on more than one occasion. All right, before that we played La Belle's Lady Marmalade from 1974, and we started out with Stevie Wonder, 1980, Master Blaster. Yeah, everything he touches turns to gold. Master Blaster apparently was a tribute to his old friend Bob Marley, can you believe? And Wonder apparently had been performing live with Marley as an opening act and on a US tour in 1980, and he was inspired to write that song, Master Blaster. Yes, okay, that's a little bit of trivia there for you. All right, we're 9 minutes away from the hour of 6 o'clock, and we've got, after the 6 o'clock news, we've got standing by in Studio 2, Jason Nolan, for the aptly named 6 to 8 show, and there's lots of elements, music. He's got an interview coming up, and he's also the Triple J play, Stolen Hi-Fi, The Big Cheese, and an instrumental break as well. That's all coming up. And after him, between 8 and 9.30, we've got James Liotta for the Shake Up radio show. So make sure you stick around for that. Now, the singer Cher, she's having a birthday today. She's turning 80, can you believe? And I thought I might play one of her big songs. If I could turn back time. Here it is.

Oh, yes, that song, If I Could Turn Back Time, Cher, who's turning 80 today. So hope you enjoyed that track. And thank you for sticking around for these 3 hours. As I was filling in for Joseph today, and, of course, he will be back next Wednesday between 3 and 6, and I was just warming the chair for him. Hope you enjoyed the music. Okay, so hope the evening goes well for you, and keep in mind that Jason Nolan, he's up next after the news for the aptly named 6 till 8 show. Always a good show, so stick around for that, and I'll see you on the flip side. Enjoy your evening. And I host the show on Wednesdays, Wednesday Magazine, 9 to 11. So I might hear from you there with a message or something next week. We'll see. Okay, enjoy your evening. Bye.

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2: Hello, I'm Shannon Kirkwood. The Central Australian Aboriginal Congress says free diphtheria vaccines will be available tomorrow amid Australia's worst diphtheria outbreak on record. Vaccines will be administered at the Charles Creek Community Centre. There is now one suspected diphtheria death and more than 220 cases across multiple jurisdictions. The majority of those are in the NT. Additional vaccines and an expanded workforce will be committed to the NT with a package to be finalised today. New South Wales Premier Chris Minns says he isn't aware of the return to Australia of more former ISIS-linked brides and their children. It's being reported the remaining group will arrive in Australia as early as next week.
3: If there is to be another cohort returning, the public can expect that New South Wales Police and our security agencies will do what they need to do to keep the public safe, but I'll leave it up to them to make those decisions.
2: It's not known if the women will face charges upon their arrival. The AFP has indicated this may be the case. Three out of four brides who returned earlier this month were charged with historic crimes against humanity related offences. Residents across the Democratic Republic of Congo are calling for stronger protections against the latest Ebola outbreak. 26 more deaths were recorded yesterday, bringing the total number of fatalities to 131. There are hundreds of suspected cases and two confirmed cases in neighbouring Uganda. The strain has no approved vaccine. Rain is forecast on the nation's east and west coasts tomorrow, while it's set to be a sunny day elsewhere. The Bureau of Meteorology's Angus Hines has Thursday's forecast, including details on a low-pressure ridge which is building in the Tasman Sea.
4: That will, in the coming days, generate some really large waves, as well as some wind and showers across the eastern coastline. Away from the east coast, for the most part, it's a high-pressure scenario. So this is the centre of our high across Victoria, but its influence really extends across central Australia. Lots of fine weather through those regions. And to the southwest, a weak cool change will move through Perth on Thursday.
2: South Australian MP is again attempting to make changes to late-term pregnancy termination laws. MLC Sarah Gain says her amendment bill would place a restriction on terminations after 24 weeks and 6 days. Termination in emergencies to save a mother's life would still be permitted. To mark the introduction of the bill, a trilogy of paintings by local artist and pro-life advocate Elspeth McKellar is being displayed on the steps of SA Parliament this evening. It is the third attempt in the state parliament to introduce late-term abortion restrictions since 2024. To sport now, South Sydney coach Wayne Bennett says Jai Arrow can rely on the club to provide him with support. Arrow has announced he's been diagnosed with motor neurone disease, which has forced him to retire at the age of 30 from rugby league. He says it's been an incredibly difficult and uncertain period in his life. Bennett says he is a highly respected player.
5: What he does know, he knows he's got the support of everybody in the change room, and he knows he's got the support of everybody on the staff, and he knows everybody in South Sydney has their support. He'll need that, but we'll always be there for him in this club.
2: And the AFL has issued a warning to clubs today relating to a rise in umpire contact incidents. Five clubs are reportedly in danger of receiving fines, while Adelaide coach Matthew Nix says veteran Taylor Walker will return through the SANFL, confirming he won't face Hawthorn in Launceston tomorrow night.
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9: Having a quick look at your wet hump day Wednesday weather, there is a partly cloudy, medium chance of showers still for the rest of this evening. Let's move on. Tomorrow, the 21st of May, your low is 9, your high is 20, 20% chance of rain tomorrow, and chance of morning fog about them there hills in the morning, and light winds tomorrow. Friday, the 22nd of May, 17 is your high, 10% chance of the old wet stuff, mostly sunny, chance of fog again in the morning in those, I presume it's the same them there hills, you know, it could be different hills, who knows. I won't be awake to find out. And Saturday, quick look for the weekend, 19 for Saturday, looking pretty sunny with 5% of very slight chance of a tiny bit of rain, but it's looking wet for Sunday. There you go, a quick look at your wet Wednesday weather out there at the moment. And it's getting dark, isn't it? Too dark, too soon, too early. It's like being in Queensland. The aptly named Wednesday 6 to 8 show is coming up next. Weekend, 19 for Saturday, looking pretty sunny with 5% of very slight chance of a tiny bit of rain, but it's looking wet for Sunday. There you go, a quick look at your wet Wednesday weather out there at the moment. And it's getting dark, isn't it? Too dark, too soon.

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2: 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Not bad language, just gibberish, some dodgy English stuff, and the occasional attempt at humour. You've been warned.
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0: care, Dr. Good. You must understand, this interview must be purely off the record.
1: I can assure you that anything you say to me will go into one ear and out of the other.
0: Yes, that doesn't altogether surprise me.

0: Another one busts the dust. Hey, hey. Another one busts the dust. Hey, hey, hey, hey, hey, hey.
1: No, I don't like it.

0: Freddie and the Boys. Brian, John, and the other one. Where is he? Where is he? Hey! Where is he?
1: Ah, I just remembered what it was I had to tell you!
0: You're late? Where were you?
1: Oh no, what's the time?
0: 6:14. Better late than never. Wonder where he was then. Welcome along. It's the aptly named Wednesday 6 to 8 show. It's between 6 and 8 on a Wednesday, so aptly we're here. Does exactly what it says in the programme guide, as they say. I just did. Hope you're well. It's not too wet and windy out there. It wasn't too bad on my mighty drive along the mighty Bell Street. I don't know why it's mighty. It's not that exciting, is it? I mean, there's other streets are available. Big thank you to Gary, of course. Oh, stupendous effort today. He's been here filling in for Joseph, and I think he definitely deserves a big round of applause. Of course, he was here this morning between 9 and 11 with his own show. Took a bit of a break and came back again and then filled in for Joseph this afternoon. Catch Gary next week between 9 and 11 for his show, and then Joseph will be back between 3 and 6 next week. In the meantime, we're here. We've got our J triple play. We'll sort that one out in a moment. Two songs at the beginning there. We had a bit of Blamart. Well, we'll do that in a minute. Yeah, we'll do that in a minute. We've got our Stolen Hi-Fi. We've got our instrumental break. We've got our Dennis dance track. We've got our G. Our GTA track. Now, Richard's called in sick, unfortunately. He's a bit of a poorly boy. We were due, and we're all ready to go to do a bit of porridge on the old classic comedy. But he's a little bit under the weather, so we're going to have him have a little lie down in a darkened room with a damp edition of the Inner FM newsletter over his forehead to cool him, and we'll catch him next week. Bless. So we've got more music. That means less Richard and more me.

0: Young Savage, Ultravox. Yes, those ones that did the old Vienna. Not a widely popular one. Thought give that one a spin instead. Well, that Vienna one's a bit too slow for this show. If you know the show, you know the rules. We don't do the slowies. Although, because we were going to do Porridge with Richard, I had my big cheese sorted, I had the instrumental break, and of course, we always play a couple of tracks relating to the comedy we're talking about. And yes, we were going to do the old obvious Thin Lizzy jailbreak one, and a few others as well. So I had to scrap all them. They're in the file for next week. Hopefully we'll catch up with Richard if he's feeling a little bit better. I might FedEx over some night nurse for him, because yeah, he's a bit under the weather, and I said, that's no problem. So we called it off for today. So if you're expecting to hear a bit of Porridge, we're going to put it on the boil. We'll put it on a low heat, ready for next week. I should imagine that'll be quite dry and stodgy by next week, wouldn't it? But yeah, the classic comedy we were going to talk about was Porridge. That is on the file for next week, along with a couple of the songs. So I've had to come up with a new big cheese, which I think I've done pretty well. I've had to come up a few. We've got the instrumental break because we've got a bit of extra time to fill, as it were. I've got the instrumental break. We don't always do that one, but I'll chuck that one in this week. I might even chuck in two Stolen Hi-Fis, because I heard some great tracks last Sunday on Shannon's show across over in South Australia, where we pinched the music from. So I might treat you to two. I've definitely got two lined up. Two great tracks from South Australia. We've got the J Triple Play, of course. We'll do that in a sec, sort out which one that is. The Dennis dance track. In fact, Dennis was doing the old dance tracking on Saturday on Boogie Wonderland with Ethan. Ethan, I don't know what Ethan was doing up there. I think he's becoming one of those like fitness influenza people, you know, running up and down Burley Heads or whatever with their top off. I don't think he was, no. Dennis was back on the airwaves. Dennis used to be on this slot, of course, many moons ago, about 2 years ago, until we took over. But it was good to hear Dennis back on the decks last Saturday. I hope you caught that, the OB that they had from Brisbane, or I think it's just outside Brisbane, wherever he is. It's up there in the old Queensland. It's all the same, isn't it? So good to hear Dennis back on the radio last Saturday. So the Dennis dance track, we will be doing one of those. Big cheese, what else is there? I've got it written down right in front of me. The GTA track, of course, that's the new one. And if we've got time, we should have, I might even sneak in a Breaking Bad track as well. As I say, we've got a bit of extra spare time to play with, because we've got no classic comedy with Richard. 6:21, should we do it? Should we spin the old roulette wheel? What do we have? Right, the imaginary producer, thank you very much. Spinning the wheel, track one was Blancmange and track two was Queen. So is it three tracks from Blancmange or three tracks from Queen? Queen, we had Another One Bites the Dust, and Blancmange was which one was it again? Don't tell me which Blancmange track it was. Okay, all right, that was a bad joke. It was Blancmange, Don't Tell Me, of course. Queen, Another One Bites the Dust. I've never done them before. In fact, I don't even think I play Queen songs very often. I don't know why, because they're just bloody good. So yes, three songs from Queen, track number two. If you bet on number two, congratulations, gamble responsibly. Three songs from the old Queen tonight on the show. We'll have one in the middle somewhere and one before we wrap up, just before 8 o'clock, and hand the airwaves over to James on the Shake Up Radio Show. And then Benno follows him 9:30 with the old heavy hitters. So that's the rest of your lineup for tonight. That was Ultravox. Let's do this one, and we'll come back with some more great music.
1: When it comes to kids' sport, parents have lots of questions.
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0: Wet Dream there by the old Wet Leg.
1: No, I don't like it.
0: I didn't think you would. 6:26 is the aptly named Wednesday 6 to 8 show. We're going to do our Stolen Hi-Fi in just a second, and as I say, it's a special treat. I don't know for who. Well, is it a treat for everybody, because we've got two great tracks from South Australian artists coming your way. Queen is the J Triple Play. I think I've done them all. Let me just tick all the list. Stolen Hi-Fi, Instrumental Break. Yeah, we're doing that one. Oh, Instrumental Break is actually related to Breaking Bad, which we're bringing back this week as well, because we've got to fill the gap, you see. Because obviously, if we're talking normally with Richard, that fills a lot of time. And if that fills a lot of time, you're not playing records and stuff. So, yeah, we've got to fill it somehow, or else we could just be here politely removing bits of fluff from our belly buttons, which we do anyway in between the records, but don't tell anyone. Right, let's do our Stolen Hi-Fi.
2: 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Each Sunday night on the show, I showcase the best in South Australian music. And when Jason was on WOW FM, he'd pinch some of the music for his show, and the Stolen Hi-Fi was born. This is tonight's fine offering of South Australian music on the Stolen Hi-Fi.
0: And we're going to go do two of them tonight. This is Not Perfect by the Hazies.

There you go. Tonight's first offering from the old Stolen Hi-Fi. We'll do another one a little bit later. Not Perfect, a song about me. Not pop perfect, but almost it should be if it was about me. Yeah, oh yeah, so it's obviously it's not about me. It's called Not Perfect, The Hazies from South Australia. We'll do another one. I don't know why I said that with a Cockney accent, because I don't think they've got much of a Cockney accent in South Australia. And I certainly haven't got one either way. We'll say hello to the captain, who's working hard, one of our regular listeners. And he is, well, I say working hard. He reckons he's like doing a bit of cooking. And right. I was wondering who the kitchen hand was in the kitchen tonight, because there's normally somebody else doing all the work and he just takes the credit for it. I think he normally just, you know, he's the microwave operator. But we'll say hello to the kitchen hand and the captain, working hard tonight. And if you want to send us a message, please feel free to do so. It's easier to text. We don't always get a chance to answer the phone all the time. I'm scared, to be honest. I don't like talking to people. No, I'm scared. It's like they answer back. Doing this is fine. It's all one way. I can talk to you, but you don't talk back. Do you know? No, it's just easier. If you send a text, it's written there on the screen in front of me, fat little face, and I can read it out quite nicely. 0456 965 965. That is, of course, our text line number. That will appear on the screen within seconds. It's wonderful. There's the old technological thing as well. But if you want to send an email about introducing a new system or some marketing for Inner FM, basically spam junk mail, we have got an email address for the studio as well, onair@innerfm.org. But to be honest, that it is full of a lot of junk in there. Just have a look. I don't think anybody's anybody's emailed anything in. No, that's rubbish. Spam, spam, spam, spam. Another one, spamity, spam. Yeah, it's all spam, spam. It sounds a bit like a Monty Python production. Right, let's crack on. I'll take down into the garden by the shed, by the little gravelly bit. Nobody knows about this bit, between just me and you. It's our little secret garden. It's a power.

0: That's Tapal, the lead singer there, the lovely Carol Decker, and Secret Garden. Now, you might think this show's thrown together. I know it sounds like it, but we do have a behind-the-scenes, non-existent, imaginary producer, but we do have a real-world music consultant for the show who works very hard behind the scenes, advising on musical choices and, you know, which way we should go with the music, etc. And they have suggested something which I thought of anyway. The reason we picked that was last week we were talking about Benidorm, the classic comedy, which had a myriad of all sorts of people that played various acting roles and lots of cameos as well. Bananarama were on there, and as was that lovely lady, Carol Decker. She was in one episode when we were talking about it. I thought, oh yeah, Carol Decker, Tabar Pow. And they sort of did the old China in your hand, and the there was a couple. They were sort of slow-ish, not too slow. I could have got away with playing with one of them, but that is definitely my fave, a little bit more upbeat, Secret Garden by Tapal. That's why I thought, let's give that one a spin, because she was on Benidorm, which we talked about last week. See?
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0: There's always that little bit of a gap between the end of the sponsorship message from the CJ Builders and the boys there talking about Living the Dream. 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
0: Sometimes we have little gaps. In honour of, I know George Melton was always a big fan of this little feature, the old Breaking Bad music from the soundtrack of any of the Breaking Bad episodes or its prequel follow-on series, Better Call Saul. So I've dusted off the old Walter White jingle and we'll play a song from Breaking Bad. Hit it!
6: Say my name.
0: Right.

Now, if you know who that was, you're going to go, when you hear me try and pronounce who they are, because I've never worked it out. Fujiya and Miyagi. Miyagi? Write this down, or if you're not driving, just write this down, pen and paper, write this down. How would you pronounce this? Fujiya, Fujiya, Fujiya, and Miyagi, Miyagi. That's who them there is. Apologies for all Fujiya and Miyagi fans or whatever they are called. I've just never known anybody that could tell me what they're actually called who knows who they are. Frantically looking, trying to find out where they are based. They're Brighton based. I don't think it's Brighton here, you know, with the old boxes. I think it's the crap Pebble Beach with the burnt out pier, Brighton, in the UK. So not our Brighton, but their Brighton. But if you know who they are, let me know. Get on the phone and tell me, and maybe we can say it right. Or does it? It doesn't matter. If I just said it, nobody would know. 6:46, the aptly named Wednesday 6 to 8 show. The J Triple Play tonight. 3 songs from Queen. I've gone for the classics. I haven't sort of gone outside the box. It's definitely, they're all on the greatest hits. I mean, they're all on, you know, they're all greatest hits anyway. What I mean is, we're not doing sort of any album tracks or any left of field or whatever. I've gone from 3 solid belters. They're probably even on the greatest hits one, because didn't they have like two hit albums, because they're that good and they had that many hits? Nothing outside the box or outside the square, depending on where you are, where you come from and what you say. Do you say square or do you say box? It doesn't matter, because a box is more of a cube, so it's outside. It could be, do you say outside the cube? Yeah, I better just shut me mouth.

shut your mouth. Yeah, I've heard that lots of times, plenty of times. World, shut your mouth. Julian Cope, 6:51 on the aptly named Wednesday 6:08 show. No Richard this week talking classic comedy, but if you want your Richard fix, I do advise very, very heavily. I do have a bit of a strong bias, obviously, but go and check out stereounderground.co.uk, and that will point you in the right direction to find all things Richard. Now, Richard does a syndicated show on various radio stations around the world. 2 hours of great indie, pop, punk, sort of a lot of the stuff, very similar to what we play here on the aptly named Wednesday 6 to 8 show. So if you like the music we play, do check out Richard's show and all about Stereo Underground on his website, stereounderground.co.uk, or just do a search on the old Google, look on all the socials, give him a bit of a follow, say hello. You actually get to see what he looks like if you're that brave. He's all right. He would pass. Your mother would like him. But give him a little look there. Check out one of his shows. It'll give you all the links to the Stereo Underground show that he does. And you can have a little bit of a listen to that. Stereounderground.co.uk. Thoroughly recommend it. It would actually go very well with a few cigarettes, a bit of alcohol, a bit of sex, a bit of drugs and rock and roll. Let's get that all lined up for you. Two in a row now. Cigarettes, alcohol, sex and drugs, rock and roll.

in moderation, of course. Your sex, your drugs, your cigarettes, your alcohol, and your rock and roll. Ian Drury and the Blockheads, we've been playing them on and off quite a bit over the last couple of weeks. I make absolutely no excuses because it just sounds fantastic. All of their tracks. Ian Drury as well. I think, yeah, he sort of did stuff on his own with and without the Blockheads. Good stuff. Sex and drugs and rock and roll. A bit of cigarettes and alcohol before that with the old Oasis, the Brothers Grimm. And speaking of cigarettes, alcohol, sex, drugs, rock and roll, Fridays. Yes, Friday mornings with Dr. Andy. Check her out every Friday morning. Absolutely fascinating program. If you don't manage to catch it live, do check out the podcast on the Inner FM website. Go on there and have a little look around. There's all sorts on there. Most of the shows have a sort of listen again feature with the podcast. If you're up for a bit of punishment, you can do it for this one. But have a look there. But do check it out. And you're always fascinating guests. Lots of interesting information. I know George was back on with Andy last week. And they're just too damn clever. I had to sit down and listen because there was like lots of intelligent talking and thinking and brain stuff. So I had to actually sit down and listen because they're just both way too clever. But Dr. Andy between 9 and 11 on Friday. I think Friday Magazine, is that the correct title for it? But the old Patrick Watt. What? Patrick Watt. Yes, him, who must be obeyed, will be her guest on Friday morning, talking all things music, life, space, the universe, the museums as well, probably. I know that's a big passion of Patrick's, and I know he was working behind the scenes on Monday with the old Hernando's Hideaway, that he sort of, you know, he pulls all the levers and the strings and things and helps Uncle Max out on the old Hideaway. And it was about it was International Museums Day, I think it was. If you missed that one, catch that one again on the old podcast as well. Hernando's Hideaway between 6 and 8 on Mondays. Patrick, and see, I'm mentioning Uncle Max and Patrick in the same, yes, yeah. I still yet to see them both in the same room at the same time. It might happen one day. You never know. Uncle Max might pop into the conversation on Friday morning with Andy, but looking forward to that. As are the other great shows that are available, check out the program page. That will tell you if you've got a particular niche of music. If you like jazz, ta-da! Jazz hands there on the radio. They work very well. We got a couple of shows lined up. Thursdays, it is Jazz Day. There's the country shows, Mick on a Monday, the theatre shows with Kevin. I think Kevin does the theatre show on a... I'm just doing all this from memory. And then the guys who just like the musos who know all their stuff. There's Roger on a Monday. All sorts, all over the place. Boogie Wonderland on a Saturday. Ashley with his show Sunday afternoons as well. If you like our music, you will love Ashley's music as well. There is something for everyone. Jump on the old innerfm.org.au website and have a good look around, and you'll be able to find out about all the shows and sign up as a member. If you haven't done that already, do so, because you know, we've got to pay the bills somehow. Right, let's crack on. 7:04, our J triple play for this evening is, we haven't done them, I don't know why, but we're putting that to rights this evening. It's a bit of Queen, and we're going with all the classics. I'm just going to get out my little bottle of Moët here. Not in the studio, obviously. You can't have a bottle of Moët over the desk and the equipment. So I'll pop out into the green room and crack open a bottle and enjoy it with the Killer Queen. Ooh, clicking away.

0: Yeah, I said we were going to go with the classics, that definitely one of them as well. Killer Queen by Queen, of course. We will be doing our Grand Theft Auto track in a second. We've got a request coming up from Kerry, who's texted in on 0456 965 965. And I'd forgotten all about this track, so thank you very much. I do like it. We're going to give this one, well, give that one a spin in a little bit. But what else have we got? We've got the, that was our second J triple play, wasn't it? We've got our third and final one just before eight. We'll grab a word with James before then. We'll have our Dennis Dance track, Big Cheese, and our Grand Theft Auto track as well. Will we fit it all in? You'll just have to stay and find out.
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0: That will definitely do it. We're going to do our Grand Theft Auto track next, which basically is a piece of music from any of the Grand Theft Auto games. 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Whenever you jump into a car and steal it, you can fiddle with the radio, and depending on what you are and where you are and what car you're in, it plays all sorts of different tunes. 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So I think we better do that. We're going to go to Space, which is like a soul and funk radio station for tonight's Grand Theft Auto track.
5: 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At Fleesa, we've sacrificed our integrity and spent a fortune lobbying so that regulations don't bog down the future. Fleesa, credit cards, banking, brokerage. 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

0: get ready.
1: Yeah, we don't know how, well, we know how to. Yeah, actually, no, I don't think we do know how to get our funk on occasionally, once in a while. I've got my pink velvet, not pink, it's purple, isn't it? Purple is 70s funk. Bootsy Collins, I'd rather be with you. I think he does one of the shows on one of the radio stations. It's from space. 103.2, I think the jingle said, wasn't it? And I'm pretty sure that Bootsy does a show, or at least the voice of Bootsy does a voice very similar on one of the stations that are on Grand Theft Auto. But we'll pick another station from maybe one of the other games in the Grand Theft Auto universe next week. If you've got a suggestion for it, if you know any of the songs, basically there's quite a lot of songs because there's quite a lot of radio stations over quite a lot of games, so there are quite a few to choose from. But like this station, there's jazz, there's funk, there's a bit of the old hip hop, there's country and western. Yeah, okay. No, we have played Waylon Jennings before in this feature. Yeah, but all sorts on there. But it's very, very cleverly done, as are the adverts that you heard as well. Not to be taken too seriously. There you go. Right, the text line. I've had a couple of communiques. Coxie, say hello to him, working hard, listening online. Hello to you, sir. And Kiri wanted a little something from the Chemical Toilet Brothers. Why not? I do like this one. I remember the video to this one. It was that, like, mirror effect thing, wasn't it?

Let Forever Be the Chemical Toilet Brothers. Very disrespectful of me to call them that, but there you go. Good one as well. We do like that one. 7:21 is the aptly named Wednesday 6 till 8 show. We're here till 8 o'clock. James will be with you on the old Shake Up radio show. Shake, shake, shake. Shake your old groove on. 8 o'clock. We'll grab a word with him hopefully in a little while. See what's on the show tonight. James is on till 9:30. 9:30, going to crank it right up. Warn the neighbourhood because Benno is on with Heavy Hitters. And when Benno's finished, we got some great music to take you right throughout the night until we're back again for the old Thursday breakfast show. And we'll do it all over again. Some great stuff. There you go. Right. We've got our third and final J triple play, which is Queen this evening. We've still got our Dennis dance track, our Big Cheese. Yes. I'm going to do this one as well. We're going to just slow it right down a little bit. Yeah. Do it every week, or do our instrumental break. The instrumental break is, it's just an instrumental piece of music or a song with a cracking great big instrumental break in it, longer or normal or better or faster than always or normal. Always? I don't know what. But tonight, we're going to go for the first one. We're going to go for just a great piece of instrumental music. I have played this before because it does fit in with the Breaking Bad feature as well. So it is from Breaking Bad. It's called Tune Down by Chris Joss. Enjoy this one.

0: have done that one before. On our little instrumental break, Chris Joss and Tune Down. Somebody who you want to tune up to is on next from 8 o'clock. Good evening, sir.
1: Good evening.
0: I don't know where I was going with that.
1: I just don't want to hear you in my headphones go, yeah.
0: You know, last week, because you were off to because you were gone the week before from the movies.
1: Yeah.
0: And I was desperately trying to find you that little showbiz bit of, like, music, theatre music. I found it.
1: There we go.
0: Here it is. Here it goes.
1: But I don't go to the movies. I don't go to the movies every week.
0: Oh, yeah, but this is, like, because I couldn't find it last week. All right, so just go with it. Just go with it.
1: Okay. I was at the movies yesterday.
0: Oh, another involved. What did you see? Yes. Oh, hang on then. Let's do it.
1: Okay, do it. No, right, I'll shut up.
0: Here we go. Did you have to pay for your own ticket?
1: No.
0: Oh, that's all right then. Another bloody freebie. Hey, come on, I'm getting
1: freebies. They're invites. They're not like... They're media invites. They're not like freebies. Well, they are freebies, yeah, but they're media invites.
0: But why doesn't this show get any? So
1: they don't know you.
0: Oh, who do I have to annoy or write or turn up to?
1: There's another joke to that.
0: Nobody does. Hang on. So live from yet another bloody freebie. What did you go and see this time?
1: Last night I was at the opening of...
0: An envelope?
1: No. I opened that today with a fine, but anyway.
0: Oh, speeding again in the old Glovemobile.
1: Yes, speeding again. Well, not again, but I haven't had one in ages. I got one today in the mail. That was nice. That was pleasant.
0: Did you know it was coming?
1: Nah, I didn't actually. I didn't see the camera anywhere. Yeah. So,
0: how far were you over?
1: 20 Ks over. It was a 40 zone. I was doing 60.
0: Oh, like one of those. Oh, yeah.
1: In the middle of Lygon Street.
0: Yeah. Oh, they've got a couple on the mighty Bell Street as I come in. God. And I have seen the van a few times, but luckily it's...
1: Not even like a residential, like a main street that just likes to be 40 for no reason whatsoever.
0: Yeah.
1: It's a big main street.
0: Somebody might be, like, travelling quickly and non-observantly with their hot, fresh pizza on Lygon Street or other Italian...
1: Don't want to hit the
0: group.
1: Pizza.
0: Yeah, and then just imagine you trying to squeeze, like, bits of... pizza off the windscreen. Yeah, so,
1: Anyway, it's just the way the cookie crumbles on that one.
0: I got hit with quite a few speeding fines when I first moved here, because in the UK, the speed is like a little bit quicker, but our roads are smaller. So when I got here, I thought, oh my God, you've got these big open, like wide, roads with like two carriageways quite often, two lanes going the same way. And it's great, put your foot down. And then I realised, oh no, the speed limit's actually close. So I did get quite a few fines. And then I learnt my ways. So.
1: Well, I've learnt my ways the last 2-3 years. I haven't had one.
0: Excuse me.
1: So anyway.
0: Naughty boy.
1: Time's come again.
0: He's been a very naughty boy.
1: A very naughty boy.
0: Yeah. Oh, did we get round to what film it was?
1: Mandalorian and Grogu, the new Star Wars film. Don't worry, I fell asleep two times.
0: Yeah, I'm not a Star Wars.
1: No, neither am I. I mean, I've gone for the invite, but I fell. I cannot even tell you what the story is. I can't tell you what happened.
0: There's
1: why?
0: This big beach ball thing in space, and they've got to blow it up after they've been to the Death Star canteen. And but the only way you can blow it up is by going down the vent and firing a little laser bomb thing down.
1: What's this about?
0: It's Star Wars, they're all like that, aren't they? Isn't that the theme of all of them?
1: I don't know, I fell asleep.
0: Oh, well, yeah, that's what would have happened, probably.
1: I managed to fall asleep in the middle of IMAX cinema with 500 people around me and the largest screen in the world with surround sound. And I still managed to have a 20-minute nap twice.
0: We drooling when he woke up. We were like,
1: they
0: just churn them out like every. Actually, there hasn't been like a Star Wars film for about 10 minutes, has there? So
1: I've never been into it ever from the time I was a kid. But when I've tried to look at one, even the trailer, and gone, I don't get it. I don't understand.
0: Yeah, no, I mean,
1: they're galaxies and some of them are humans, some of them are aliens, some of them are robots. I mean, I don't understand what's going on.
0: Funny enough, I went for a swim on Sunday at the old. Funny enough, because it's got the old Italian thing written on the bottom in Fitzroy. Fitzroy, the swimming pool, because it's got the danger deep water in Italian written on the
1: pool. Does it?
0: Pool.
1: Really?
0: Yeah. It's a Melbourne landmark. Didn't you know that?
1: Which port did you go to?
0: Fitzroy.
1: The outdoor one?
0: Yeah. I think it's like got a heritage thing on it.
1: You swam outdoors in this weather?
0: Yeah, no, the pool's heated. I peed in it a few times. It was fine.
1: From the diving board?
0: No, no, it bends over too much when I got a... but no, it's quite famous because it used to have...
1: I've never been to that pool.
0: No, for the original Italian immigrants that didn't know English very well, they wrote... I think it says like danger deep water or something in Italian or whatever. But it's like it's been preserved and it's on the wall and it's still at the bottom of the pool.
1: Okay. What's this got to do with Star Wars?
0: Italian. We were doing Italian.
1: What's that got to do with Star Wars?
0: Oh, yeah. No, I was looking up, and as I was going along, and the gym and the building there looks like a side bit of R2-D2.
1: I wouldn't even know what that is. That's the little robot, isn't it?
0: Yeah. Yeah, not the camp one, the little one.
1: He's not even in it.
0: Oh, what's the point?
1: What about Mandalorian and Grogu?
0: What about the little furry teddy bear things? Are they in it? The little Ewok things?
1: Yeah, they're in it.
0: Oh, that's all right then.
1: Yeah, they're tiny.
0: Yeah. If you've ever been to Fitzroy Pool, you know what I mean. The round bit, it just looks like a little bit, it looks like R2-D2's belt.
1: Fantastic. Look, that's
0: I'm
1: great.
0: I'm filling.
1: I'm listening.
0: What's on the show tonight, sir?
1: We've got another quiz.
0: What's the theme to the quiz?
1: 80s cartoons.
0: Oh.
1: Yeah, cartoons from the 80s. 10 easy questions to answer about 80s cartoons.
0: Now, will these be... Because I'm just trying to think.
1: Cartoons that were shown here.
0: Yeah. But would there have been any, like, Aussie cartoons? Like, you know, because most of it, like, would be Hanna-Barbera and all the American stuff. Without obviously giving away any clues.
1: No, there would have been Aussie cartoons at the time as well, of some sort, but most are probably American.
0: Yeah. Did you get any of those, like, Japanese ones?
1: Yeah, we got a couple of the Japanese ones.
0: Yeah, I think they were more like 70s. I remember as a kid the...
1: I think the questions I have are based around some probably more American cartoons. So we got here.
0: Hong Kong Fooey. I used to like Hong. Is that set? Oh, that's probably. I'm showing my age now. That's probably more 70s.
1: Yeah, I don't think we didn't have any Hong Kong Kung Fu.
0: Hong Kong with his Kung Fu Panda.
1: That's what we
0: had. No, it was Rosemary the Operator. Yeah. Hello, Hong Kong Fooey.
1: Nah, that's from the 60s, mate.
0: No, 70s.
1: 50s.
0: It might have been originally. I was watching the repeats. I'm not that old. we had a couple of British ones like Henry's Cat, Rhubarb and Custard. Did you ever get that?
1: No.
0: That was like, you didn't need to be on drugs to watch it because it looked like you were on drugs when you watched it. It was one of those like, blah, blah, you know, if you suffer from epilepsy, do not watch that cartoon because it was like Tripping Man. He was like a green dog. That was Rhubarb. I'm just trying to think, Henry's Cat. What other would have been like British made cartoons rather than the American ones? But I'll listen in and see how many I can get.
1: Yeah, sure.
0: Because if it's like, what would have been 80s then?
1: I only do the quiz for our favourite caller.
0: Yeah.
1: Cowboy Tex.
0: He'll know. He's pretty good at that.
1: I love Cowboy Tex. He's developed like a posse of people that he calls. If he doesn't know the answer, he hangs up, calls them, finds the answer, calls back.
0: I know. I was listening driving home last week and he was getting irate with you to get on with the quiz. And even I was like, get on with the bloody quiz, James.
1: He's
0: like,
1: always irate with me because I stir him up.
0: I was actually agreeing with Tex for once in my life. Yeah, come on, get on with the quiz.
1: Better chat with him a little bit.
0: So stand by the phone. And anybody else, if you brush up on your knowledge now. Get on the old...
1: Yes, brush up.
0: The old...
1: You'll need it.
0: Computer 80scartoons.com.au. There's bound to be something out there.
1: It's probably not cartoons.
0: Yeah, no, good stuff. All right, then, anything else?
1: There'll be guests coming up in the next few weeks, one next week and then the weeks after, I think, as well. But no, that's it for now.
0: You know these are like freebie films? Are you allowed to take a guest?
1: I don't always get two. I sometimes, quite commonly, I get one ticket.
0: Oh, that's a bit tight,
1: which I don't mind because I know over the years I know a lot of people that go. So I catch up with them.
0: Do they give you free? Do you get free popcorn? Do you get a free goodie bag? Oh, well, that's all
1: right.
0: You get
1: your popcorn and drink most of the time.
0: Oh.
1: Sometimes at big ones, you get even ice cream and other things.
0: That'll save you. It's going to like save you like $60 or something, isn't it?
1: Yeah, it would. It would actually. If you,
0: I can't actually remember the last time I went and saw it.
1: Oh, you would. I mean, if you have to buy a ticket and all of that stuff. Yeah, you're not wrong, mate. Because $30, some cinemas are charging $30 just for a ticket to go and see a movie.
0: I just wait till it started, like run to the door and push me like nose to the window and just watch it with the sound. You know,
1: do that.
0: A bit cheaper.
1: Or go to the drive-in and park outside the drive-in and tune your radio into one of the frequencies.
0: I've never been to one drive-in, and that was in Adelaide, the Lego movie.
1: If you like the drive-in, you got to go. There's one up here in Coburg.
0: Is there?
1: We've only got two left in Victoria.
0: Oh, right.
1: Coburg, they're both triple screens. Coburg and Dramana, beach end of town.
0: Oh, right. I suppose it's the thing you've grown up and you were used to. Now, in the UK, obviously, like crap weather, we never have them. So it's not like it's not a thing.
1: Yeah,
0: we only know of them through the movies. Yeah, for the
1: They're still a bit of fun.
0: Oh, yeah, I bet.
1: Yeah, they are. They can be a bit of fun.
0: We tried it once, but it was like not a good day and it was raining a bit and the car fogged up.
1: Yeah. On bad weather, you may as well just be in the car and listen to it and then do other stuff.
0: And it was a Lego movie and it was like, it was crap. So it was like, I'm not doing this again. No.
1: Bloody Lego movie.
0: Yeah. All right, sir. I shall be brushing up on my cartoon knowledge and we shall join you at 8.
1: Okay.
0: Thank you, sir.
1: See you, mate.
0: Catch James from 8 o'clock. Yeah, actually, get in now. Do a little bit of research on your old 80s cartoons and join in James on the quiz after 8. Good stuff as well. I said I was going to do two of these tonight. I definitely am. I lived up to my promise. These guys had a great tune called Top Floor Love, which was about basically doing the old getting jiggy with it on a top floor of a car park in Adelaide. But this is their brand new song. They're called Full Cream, and this one is called Briefcase. Tonight's second stolen hi-fi. Enjoy.

0: you like that one? That is the brand new one from Full Cream. And yeah, their previous single was called Top Floor Love, which apparently was about a little romancing going on in a top floor on the car. And I know the car park as well, because they use it in quite a lot of adverts, because it's quite picture skewy from the top floor. But apparently one of the band members used to... Anyway, let's not move on. Let's do the big cheese. Too much rudeness.
1: Now, my good man, some cheese, please.
2: This is cheese!
3: Cheese!
2: Oh.
3: Lots and lots of cheese.
4: Cheese.
3: Welcome to the wonderful world of cheese.
0: It's a good song, though, Top Floor Love.
5: Oh, cheese.
0: Tonight's big cheese is Come On by the Pop Concerto Orchestra.
6: Come on, come on.
0: Come on.

0: Concerto Orchestra. Come on. I don't know where I found that from. The music advisor to the show must have advised me badly. That is a good... that's definitely a good cheese. That fits quite nicely in the category of cheese. We've just got our Dennis Dance Track to do. Why don't we call it the Dennis Dance Track? Well, Dennis, who used to be on this slot 2 years ago with the old Fused Radio, he disappeared off up to Queensland. And, yeah, they had a bit of an OB on the old Boogie Wonderland on Saturday, so it was good to hear Dennis back on the airwaves last Saturday doing the old stuff. But in honour of him, we play a bit of a dance track, but it's probably not the same sort of dance music that Dennis plays. We tend to play the old school 90s and 80s stuff as well, but it comes under the genre of dance, if we can say it. We shall do that one next.
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1: Would you like a dance? 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Yes. Anyone like a dance?
2: Everybody dance now.
3: Make me. Make me dance. Oh, go on then.

Oh, there you go. That won't win any awards, will it? Make Me, Borrow and Denim. Tonight's Dennis Dance Track. We've just got time to squeeze in our third and final J Triple Play before we say goodbye. A classic, of course. Queen, I said we were going classic all the way. I don't know if it describes the show you've just listened to or the show you're about to listen to. I think it sort of covers both. There you go. A bit of Radio Gaga by Queen.

0: there you go, our third and final one on the J Triple Play. That is it for this evening. Thank you very much to you for listening. Thank you very much for your text. That's it. There will be no more. James is coming up next with a Shake Up Radio Show. We'll have another J Triple Play. Hopefully Richard's feeling better next week. We'll be back with Porridge, J Triple Plays, the Stolen Hi-Fis, everything. We'll be back again next Wednesday. Keep it in RFM for the rest of this this evening. I'll catch you next week. Bye!
1: 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Tune in again next week.

0: Is that it? 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

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James Liotta is my name, and it's always great to have your company, possibly a continuation of the company from the one that kicks off our Wednesday nights with plenty of excitement. That's Jason Nolan, and you can catch him next Wednesday at 6 p.m. Hey, it looks like the colder weather here in Melbourne is about set in. Over the next couple of weeks, nothing seems to be heading above 16 or 17 degree mark. So get your long johns ready, won't you? But one place last weekend that had stunning weather last Saturday in Myrtleford Country, Victoria, where the 18th edition of La Fiera Italian Festa was staged. And I have the honour of being back as MC and host of the main stage once again. The weather was perfection, but more so the whole day was too. Thank you so much to the thousands of people that came on down to sing and dance and, of course, eat. Always plenty to eat at an Italian festival. Shout out to my wonderful stage colleagues this year, including Dean Cannon, Lorenzo Iannotti, Solo Antico, the Veneto Club Choir, and Anthony DeMasi. Congrats to all involved. It was a fantastic day. Hey, what's cooking with you tonight? We are into the second last week of May already. Can you believe it? Are you starting to plan your overseas mid-year getaway yet? A lot of people like escaping the Melbourne cold and either get out of the country or head up north of the nation. Any plans for you? Are you in preparation right now? Give me a call. Let me know about it. 9457 1718 is the telephone number. Don't forget, if you don't like speaking on the telephone, you can text me on 0456 965 965 any time you want tonight. We have another 10 question rolling quiz, ladies and gentlemen. This week's quiz is based around 80s cartoons. You know how the rolling quiz works. Yeah, you call in, you get a question right, you move on to the next. You get it wrong, sadly, we say goodbye to you and we continue on with another player, picking up from the last question, but you can call back, of course. It's a rolling quiz and we can kick it off anytime from now. 9457 1718. Also, I wanted to ask your opinion on two new Australian comedy shows that I've been following, which I'm really enjoying with some laugh-out-loud moments. ABC Bad Company, starring Ad Edmonds and Kitty Flanagan, and over at Channel 7, have you been watching Glenn and Mick's Celebrity Intervention? Have you been following these two shows? These are the last two shows that are making me laugh out loud. And there's not many that do that on Australian television. In fact, are there any shows that you watch at the moment on Aussie television that make you laugh out loud? Love to hear your thoughts on that as well. 9457 1718 anytime. Okay, musically speaking tonight, I want to open up the show with an absolute show stopper. As the kids like to call it, Eurovision is over for another year, but Delta Goodrum has done us proud, coming in fourth on the ladder. Mind you, Italy, my motherland, came in just after at fifth. Here is Delta's Eurovision entry for 2026, fourth position for Australia this year. Eclipse on the Shake Up Radio Show at 96.5 Inner FM.

0: Oh, it's powerful stuff to kick off the show. Thank you very much, ladies and gentlemen. It's a shake-up radio show. Oh, that's for Delta Goodrum on Eurovision. Just finished last week. Fourth position for Australia, if you didn't catch the news. Great stuff from Delta Goodrum. Great song, Eclipse. Ladies and gentlemen, we're going to get, hopefully, to your phone calls in just a moment. We'll play the quiz as well, 94571718. Start getting those calls in. This week's quiz is all about 80s cartoon characters. Did you watch your cartoons? Did you love your cartoons in the 80s? We've got 10 questions to win the $2 scratchy and your chance to win $25,000 at that $2 scratchy. You just never know what's behind the scratch. And if you don't win on the scratch, you can come and scratch my back instead. Before we do play or begin to play or attempt to play, I got to say a big thank you to Disney. Disney AU, last night, they sent me off to IMAX Cinema to catch the new Star Wars film, Mandalorian and Grogu. It opens in cinemas May 22nd for all you Star Wars fans out there. And I know there's a lot of you. And I've got to be honest, I'm not a fan. I'm not a fan of Star Wars, but I have been invited and I did my due diligence and I went to see it for myself. And I didn't understand a damn thing, but I guess it's fun for all you Star Wars people out there. I'm sure you will enjoy it. Go and check it out. Mandalorian and Grogu opens tomorrow around Australia.
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0: Indeed, that is the telephone number to play the 10-question quiz, rolling quiz, all about 80s cartoons. Got a few calls on the line already. Let's go to them now. Hello, you're live in the air. Who are we talking to?
2: Hey, it's Tex.
0: Oh, no.
3: She thinks my tag trucks
4: sexy. It really turns her on.
5: I don't understand what's going on here.
6: Cowboy Tex.
0: Sexy.
2: Yeah.
0: What's happening?
2: Yeah. What's happening?
0: I look forward to speaking with you every Wednesday night.
2: Oh, sometimes, but next week you're not here. Is that correct?
0: No, I'll be here next, the one after.
2: Oh, okay. I'll be here then.
0: Yeah, yeah. Because when Wednesday finishes, I automatically start thinking about when am I going to hear from Tex again? You know what I mean, Tex?
2: Yeah, all good.
0: You know what I mean? And then I start dreaming about your text. I have dreams.
2: Yeah. Don't let Tony find out. She'd get upset with you.
0: I had a dream that me and you were hand in hand, going for a walk on the beach, strolling through.
2: Oh, don't go there. I'm not like that. You're the only one who goes that way.
0: What's been happening this week, mate?
2: I heard you talking to Tony Mackler the other day.
0: Oh, did you hear on 3AW?
2: Yeah, because I was listening with my dad.
0: Yeah, last Friday. I was on Friday.
2: Yeah, I was listening with my dad.
0: Why don't you call 3AW?
2: I don't like 3AW.
0: Well, you're listening. Why are you listening then?
2: Because I listen with my dad.
0: So you heard me on 3AW. I'm in the studio. I'm doing Friday lunch.
2: But I don't like that guy.
0: What?
2: That's Guido Hansen's guy.
0: It is Guido. You're right.
2: I don't like that guy.
0: But don't be like that, Tex.
2: I like you, mate. You're better than me.
0: Yeah, all right. Thank you very much.
2: If you take his job, then I'll ring up.
0: No, he does a good job where he is.
2: No, Tex, you do a better job than him.
0: Listen, Tex, this week is National Volunteers Week. Have you ever been a volunteer?
2: Yeah, I volunteer at footy sometimes.
0: What do you do?
2: I help out.
0: Yeah, what do you do?
2: Everything. Whatever needs to be done.
0: Do you blow up the balls?
2: What?
0: At footy, do you blow up the balls?
2: Nah.
0: Do you break balls?
2: But I take them out and they go.
0: Do you break the balls?
2: I take the balls sometimes.

0: and shout on the field.
1: So you get a good grasp
0: when
1: on
0: they go to kick it.
1: How many balls can you hold in one hand?
0: Millions. Get on with it. We're not there to talk. We're there to talk stuff. Get on with it. What's the card and quiz?
1: Have you ever had a problem holding more than one ball?
0: I'm not going to answer when you're silly. I want to do the quiz because I might win this time.
1: You've never won.
0: How do you know? Won once, remember?
1: Oh, yeah, I sent you the scratchy and then you didn't win.
0: Yeah, I forgot.
1: Did you watch cartoons?
0: Yeah, I did.
1: In the 80s? Because that's what the quiz is about, 80s cartoons.
0: Yeah, I know. I know what the questions are.
1: You know what the questions are, do you?
0: Yeah.
1: Okay. So you want to play?
0: Yeah, I know all the cartoons from the 80s, mate.
1: All right.
0: I know.
1: Let's try and play.
2: It's time to play the 10-question quiz. Here's your question.
0: Yeah, the Jetsons and all that.
1: Yeah, there might be one in there about that. All right, let's go. Question number one. Okay, here it is. Question number one. What is the name of Scooby-Doo's human friend?
0: What's the question?
1: You know Scooby-Doo?
0: Yeah.
1: The dog, Scooby-Doo? Can you tell me the name of the friend?
0: Yeah.
1: What happened there? His friend. I didn't cut you off. I'm here. I've got you. Scooby-Doo's friend, Tex. What's his name? We've lost Tex for some reason. He's trying to call back. Hang on. Tex, you're back.
0: Yeah, I'm back.
1: All right, I don't know what's going on. We've got some gremlins on the phone line. Scooby-Doo's friend. Do you know what the name is? What's his name?
0: No, but I know he had a beard.
1: He did, you're right.
0: And he had brownish hair and a beard.
1: But I need the name.
0: I don't know his name, but I know he had a beard and
1: he... Tex! No! Oops, that was my fault. I'll give you a clue. Come on, Tex. Starts with R.
0: Robert.
1: No.
0: Oh, so that means I'm lost.
1: Yeah.
0: I've got to wait till someone else comes to see.
1: Yeah. Technically, yeah.
0: All right, I'll ring back.
1: I'll tell you what, Tex. Double or nothing. Well, not really double or nothing. But
0: all right.
1: If you can give me the best Scooby-Doo impersonation.
0: Oh. I don't know how he goes. Something like that.
1: All right, the answer was Shaggy Rogers. Okay, we're going to move on. You ready?
0: Yep.
1: All right, let's go. We need some music. We need your 10-question quiz music. All right, let's hope you got this one. This one's easy, all right, Tex? Hang on, this applause is still going. Cut that off. All right, question two. In Tom and Jerry, what kind of animal is Jerry?
0: Tom and Jerry?
1: Yeah.
0: Jerry was a cat.
1: Incorrect.
0: There was a cat and a mouse.
1: I know, but you said cat. He's not the cat.
0: Sorry.
1: Incorrect.
0: Okay.
1: Come on, Tex. We've got to give someone else a go.
0: Okay, I'll ring back.
1: Unless you can make the best cat noise ever.
0: Meow, meow, meow.
1: That's an ambulance. That's the same as the dog.
0: It's not.
1: All right. Well, that one was 50-50, so it was mouse, by the way. All right, Tex. He's gone! I didn't even realise. He left me. All right. He'll call back. Don't worry about that. We're playing the 10-question rolling quiz. It's serious stuff. It's the 80s cartoons, okay? We're up to question three. I'm going to give you the question. Oh, hang on. Got another call. Oh, we had another call and they've just decided to disappear. I'm going to give you the question. It is this. Which cartoon character lives in a pineapple under the sea? Okay, that's the question. Which cartoon character lives in a pineapple Under the Sea. Give me a call, 9457-1718. If you want to play the 10-question quiz, ladies and gentlemen. Also, it's National Volunteer Week. Do you volunteer somewhere? Do you do some volunteer work? Love to know about it. What do you do? 9457-1718. Don't forget the text hotline, which we have one here already. From Nathan, who's busting Texas chops. Wants to say, hi, Tex. Big happy birthday. We all know that his birthday's in October. New construction needed at East Fremantle Football Club. Cabinet makers are wanted. $65 an hour. Nathan still doesn't know where to put the dollar sign. With flights and accommodation for you and your missus, plus your mistress. There's a lot of people there. Tex, if you're listening, Nathan wants to know if you want the job. He's got $65 an hour for you. He's going to pay for everything for you, your partner, your wife, and your mistress and girlfriend all together. Give us a call. Let us know. We'll put you in touch. Anthony also says, Charles James, the scratchy made it, but unfortunately didn't win the big dollars. Been lovely seeing your TikToks from Simsy. Hey, thank you very much. Anthony won a scratchy the other week, and it made it to the right destination. Hello? What's that? What's going on there? Oh, we've still got a phone line up. I'm glad you made it for you, Anthony, and I'm so sorry you didn't win the big bucks, but you never know next time. Keep playing the quiz. You might get another one. All right, we've got some callers on the line. We do need to throw in a little tune to break it all up. It's going to be a little one. We'll come back with more of your calls on the Shake Up Radio Show. 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
1: Your calls right now on The Shake Up.
2: Yeah, straight to the phone lines. Giuseppe is there. Hello, man. How you going?
3: May the force be with you.
2: Oh, not this again. Not this again. You laugh like a child, mate.
3: I am a child.
2: You are a child. Bloody 50 years old you are, and child.
3: Yeah, 47, yeah, and enjoying life.
2: Nearly 50. Oh, what will you do for your 50th? You ever think about that? What are you going to do for your 50th?
3: I don't know. Probably buy a Star Wars helmet.
2: Oh, God. Well, you love the movie. I bet you can't wait to see it, right?
3: Yeah, I'm seeing it at the IMAX in Blacktown.
2: Oh, you love it.
3: In 3D.
2: Yeah, Mandalorian. In 3D, that'll be good.
3: Oh, it'll be amazing in 3D.
2: Actually, in 3D, even though I'm not a fan of Star Wars, as you know, I've seen the film last night, and in 3D, there are some moments that you're going to absolutely love.
3: Oh, yeah. And plus with the IMAX, the screen goes around the, like on the stairs going up to the top.
2: Dude, I was at the IMAX here in Melbourne last night.
3: It's
2: bigger than the one you've got there.
3: Oh, wow.
2: Yeah. The one in Melbourne is the biggest in the world.
3: Wow.
2: Okay. All right. So get...
3: All right.
2: Get your facts right. All right.
3: All right.
2: All
3: cool.
2: Right. Cool. Anyway, cool. Mate. Do you want to play?
3: I've got tickets to your show.
2: You did. Thank you very much. Appreciate
3: that's
2: that.
3: All right.
2: Thank you very much. You're coming to the Panthers.
3: Yeah. Because
2: do you live near there?
3: Yeah, half an hour drive.
2: Okay, cool.
3: You know what's so good about the Panthers?
2: What's good?
3: They have a aqua golf range out the back.
2: What's that? Like you play in the water?
3: No. You shoot balls into the water.
2: Oh, right.
3: And there's targets you can hit as well.
2: Oh, cool.
3: Yeah.
2: Are you a good golfer?
3: I am a good golfer.
2: Oh, well, you've got a lot of spare time on your hands to become a good golfer anyway.
3: Oh, yeah, totally.
2: You know what I mean?
3: Yeah, totally.
2: I actually think you might be good at this quiz because you're a child and probably still watch cartoons.
3: Yeah, I got Raggy, right? And I got the mouth.
2: Yeah.
3: Yeah.
2: You got everything.
3: Yeah.
2: Do you want to play?
3: Yeah, let's play.
2: Oh, let's play.
3: Let's play.
4: It's time to play the 10-question quiz. Here's your question.
2: All right, the question we were up to was, which cartoon character lives in a pineapple under the sea?
3: Oh, that would be SpongeBob SquarePants.
2: You'd be correct.
3: Don't forget Patrick the Snail.
2: Yep. I can't believe you know the rest of them.
3: Yeah, and Squidward lives in a big, like a face, and Patrick Starfish lives underneath a rock.
2: Dear Lord, you need help, man.
3: and they all work at Krusty Krabs.
2: Great.
3: Except for Patrick the Star because he's unemployed.
2: All right.
3: Okay.
2: We're moving on.
3: Okay, cool.
2: Mr. SpongeBob expert.
3: Oh, yeah, totally. I watch it all the time.
2: All right, these are easy. You know they're always easy. What is the profession of Popeye?
3: He was a sailor man and he ate spinach.
2: Correct. I didn't even ask you what he ate. You just gave me a little bit. All right, you'll get this one. What colour is Shrek?
3: Shrek is green with long pointy ears that have wax in them.
2: Which cartoon family has members named Homer, Marge, Bart, Lisa and Maggie?
3: The Simpsons, and Homer just celebrated his 50th birthday.
2: You did. I saw that in the news, on the news.
3: Yeah.
2: See, these questions are designed for Tex because I know he gets them wrong. And then we can have a laugh about it.
3: Exactly.
2: You come on and just eat it all up.
3: Exactly.
2: All right. What is the name of Bugs Bunny's famous catchphrase?
3: What's up, Doc? And he's eating a carrot.
2: Correct. Well done.
3: Yep.
2: All right.
3: Yep.
2: There are four Ninja Turtles.
3: Yep.
2: What is the name of the orange Ninja Turtle?
3: That'll be Raphael.
2: Wrong. You stuffed it
3: damn
2: at
3: it.
2: The 11th hour. There was only two left. And you were so confident.
3: Damn it.
2: Let's be fair. Let's find out if there's anyone else listening. I think you know where you're stuffed up there. I think you know because you
3: I got mixed up.
2: But we've got to leave it there.
3: Let's
2: see what happens.
3: Okay, all good.
2: But keep listening, all right?
3: Yeah, I'm going to be watching Star Wars on Friday at 3:30.
2: Yeah, don't need to know. Didn't even ask.
3: Yeah, man. And
2: I said keep listening now. I don't care about Friday.
3: Yeah, cool.
2: All right, let's see if we can get someone else on the line, all right?
3: Awesome. Let's go.
2: It's good to talk to you. Thanks, mate.
3: Have a good one.
2: Thank you, mate, and thanks for supporting the show. We really appreciate
3: it.
2: Thank you.
3: All right, bye-bye.
2: Charles, there he is in Sydney. All right, he got us through a lot of questions there, but and I know there's some other calls that are trying to get through as well when it wants to appear on my phones over here because it's not coming up on my phones for some reason. I can hear it in the other studio. But it ain't there. No, it's still coming up. We should go to a break. We've got to squeeze in a break, ladies and gentlemen, and then get back to more of your calls and the 10-question rolling quiz. We're up to this question here. There are four Ninja Turtles. What is the name of the orange Ninja Turtle? 9457-1718 is the telephone number.
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2: You certainly are. We're playing the 10-question rolling quiz. Look who is back on the line.
1: Your calls right now on The Shaker.
2: Text, mate. I knew you'd call back.
3: Yeah.
2: You say you got the answer to the question we're at.
3: Yeah.
2: All right, you know about the Ninja Turtles?
3: Yeah.
2: Let's play.
4: It's time to play the 10-question quiz. Here's your question.
2: All right, Tex. The question is, what is the name of the orange Ninja Turtle?
3: Michelangelo.
2: Hey, well done, Texy. All right, there's two more, okay?
3: Yeah.
2: In the series Captain Planet, there are five elements that create Captain Planet. Which one is missing? Earth, wind, water, heart, and?
3: What are the questions again?
2: All right. Do you remember the show Captain Planet?
3: Yeah.
2: So in order to create Captain Planet, they used to get their rings. Do you remember that? And they used to fire their rings up in the sky.
3: Yeah.
2: And There were five rings, right? One was earth, one was wind, one was water, and one was heart. What was the fifth one that I'm looking for? No, incorrect.
3: Okay.
2: Because that you're kind of saying wind there, but it's not air at all. Okay, I'll give you another go, Tex. Think of something else. Earth, wind, water, heart, and something else. Go on, have another go. What are you
3: asking? Fire.
2: Oh, Texy!
3: Fire.
2: Bloody well done. Hey, I gave you another go there, mate. I gave you a lifeline. You won't get that from Eddie Maguire or Rebecca Gibney on Who Wants to Be a Millionaire?
3: Nah.
2: You should go on Who Wants to Be a Millionaire, Tex.
3: I reckon. Nah, keep going. What's your next question?
2: There's only one more question left because bloody Giuseppe got us through more than half of it.
3: I know, he didn't get it. Tex is going to win.
2: All right, here we go. Last question. What is the name of Mickey Mouse's dog? Mickey Mouse had a dog.
3: I'm not sure, but...
2: Yeah, what's the name of the dog? Mickey Mouse.
3: Steve.
2: Steve is incorrect. Oh, where'd you get Steve from, Tex?
3: I don't know. He's a dog.
2: Yeah, why Steve?
3: I don't know. I just thought he's got a dog named Steve because he's called Mickey Mouse.
2: Yeah, fair enough. Yeah, that works well. Do you have a dog, Tex?
3: No, I don't have a dog.
2: No? Have you ever had any pets?
3: My girlfriend's got three dogs.
2: Your girlfriend's got three dogs?
3: Yeah.
2: Is one of them you?
3: No, don't be funny, all right? This is what happens.
2: Oh, don't be lying. It's hung up again. Oh, come on, Tex. This is just a joke. Just a joke, Tex. Jeez. All right. If you want to play the quiz, we've got one question left. If you know it, you'll win the prize. What is the name of Mickey Mouse's dog in the 10-question rolling quiz tonight, which is going to finish bloody early? We've still got an hour to go of the program, so give me a buzz, and even if you don't want to play the quiz, come and chat to me about something else. We're going to go to some more music. When we come back... Actually, I'm going to dedicate a song to Tex in just a moment. When we come back, though, I want to chat to you about something... I'm going to give you an unpopular opinion about something. We got a call. I don't want them to go to waste. Let's take them right now. Hello, you're live on the air. Who are we talking to?
10: Hey, it's Banky.
2: Banky, how you doing?
10: I'm good, thanks. How are you?
2: Not bad, not bad. We've just been playing the 10-question rolling quiz.
10: Awesome. Yeah, I've been listening.
2: Well, I reckon you're a woman who knows the answer.
10: Oh, yeah, of course.
2: All right, let's play.
4: It's time to play the 10-question quiz. Here's your question.
2: All right, you probably heard the question. There's 10.
10: Yeah.
2: There's one left. What is Mickey Mouse's dog's name?
10: It's Pluto.
2: It's Pluto. Yay! And correct for you. Congratulations.
10: Awesome.
2: You've won another scratchy.
10: Oh, nice.
2: Another $2 scratchy.
10: Woo-hoo.
2: How many have you won now?
10: Oh, this is only the second.
2: Is it really? I thought you'd won a few more than that.
10: No, this is the second.
2: Oh, that's all right. That's all right. You'll have to send me your address again just because it saves me trouble rolling through all the messages and it pops up straight away. So do that when you
10: get a chance.
2: I'll get it out to you. You never know your luck.
10: Yeah.
2: What's been happening in Banky world?
10: Been happening. Working, going to gigs and stuff. Yeah, sounds good.
2: What gigs have you gone to recently apart from Joof Joof?
10: Joof Joof?
2: Yeah.
10: Recently. I went to see Tahi a few weeks back.
2: Oh, fantastic. Was he doing wasn't the comedy show was it the magic show or the comedy show?
10: Oh, the comedy show.
2: The comedy show, cool. Where was he playing?
10: The Comedy Store.
2: Ah,
10: in Sydney.
2: Awesome. Lovely. Well, he's coming to Melbourne soon, so I'm catching up with him in a couple of weeks.
10: Oh, nice.
2: And but he's doing a whole week here at the Comics Lounge in Melbourne.
10: Oh, sweet.
2: So that'll be
10: it's
2: good.
10: It's really good.
2: Exciting. Exciting stuff.
10: Yeah, exciting stuff.
2: Good. And did you go and say hi to him after?
10: Yeah, of course.
2: Yeah, of course.
10: That was great.
2: Excellent.
10: I went to see lots of bands or the... The Galaxy Guardians.
2: Sounds like Star Wars.
10: No, they're like the Galaxy Guardians.
2: You'd be a fan of Star Wars.
10: Oh yeah, of course.
2: You'd be like Giuseppe. You going to see Mandalorian?
10: Oh yeah, I'm going tomorrow actually after work.
2: Oh well, there you go.
10: It comes out tomorrow.
2: I saw it last night.
10: Oh, what did you think?
2: Star Wars is not my thing.
10: Didn't like any of it?
2: I fell asleep for a total of 40 minutes.
10: Oh, no.
2: In two 20-minute blocks.
10: Did you like Grogu, at least a little green thing?
2: He's a cute little bastard, but... But I still don't understand a damn thing that's happening. I don't understand.
10: But it's cute.
2: Explain to me something. What is it? Like, some of them are human, completely human. Some of them are aliens. Some of them are robots. I don't understand. What's this galaxy? What's the world of Star Wars? I don't get it.
10: Oh, it's space. Like, of course you find, like, aliens and robots and things like that. So they all live alongside each other.
2: Right, so they're all living in one space world.
10: Yeah.
2: The only thing I've liked ever remotely close to Star Wars is the parody Spaceballs.
10: Oh, I love that.
2: Yeah, that's good. That was funny.
10: May the Schwartz be with you.
2: Yeah, that's funny. I can handle that one because it's full of comedy and it's a parody, you know?
10: And they're making a second one.
2: They are making a second one. I believe so. I heard some rumours. Yeah, well, rumours. I mean, I read it on the internet. They were making a second one. So that'd be good. One of my favourite parts of Spaceballs, and you know the movie well, don't you?
10: Oh, yeah, I've watched it a thousand times.
2: Yeah, I haven't seen it in ages. I'd love to see it again. One of my favourite parts is when that guy's combing the desert.
10: Oh, yeah.
2: And he goes, "You found anything?" And he turns around and goes, "I ain't found shit." It's more the way
10: he... C-3PO is a girl and played by, like, Joan Rivers. Yeah. That's funny.
2: Yeah. It's more the way he says it rather than what he says that makes it so funny. Hey, bam, shit!
10: Oh, I'm gonna watch
2: very
10: it again.
2: Nice. Very
10: so
2: nice. All right, Banky, listen, send me an Instagram message with your address when you can, and I'll chuck another scratchy in the mail for you. Okay?
10: Awesome. Thanks,
2: all right.
10: I will.
2: All right, congratulations.
10: Thanks.
2: Talk to you soon. There she goes, Banky, our winner, a carryover champion here at the 10-question rolling quiz. Bit of fun on a Wednesday night, bit of radio fun on a Wednesday night here at 96.5 NRFM. Let's continue on with the musica, and I said that I would play something that I would like to dedicate to Cowboy Tex. It's a tune for you. I know you'll love it. It's a fun one, Tex. Going out to you tonight from me with lots of love. Here is... from 1982, Explosive Diarrhea.

0: That one's going out to Dixie. The good one, Explosive Diarrhea. I got to tell you, that is a fun shoot. I was up dancing. I'm not sure about the lyrics, but I was up dancing. And if you dance too, you know, if you dance too much and move the wrong way, you might get exactly what that song's talking about. I don't even know who made that. I saw it on the internet. I said, that's bloody hilarious. We've got to play that on the air. That's the second time I've played it. Not tonight, of course, but over the journey of this program. 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In fact, across the world too. We were going to go to some more musica, but got another one of these.
1: Your calls right now on The Shake-Up.
0: Hello. Who are we talking to?
2: Hi, James. It's Delia.
0: Oh, Delia, how are you?
2: Good, thank you. How are you?
0: You're expecting your intro, aren't you?
2: No, I'm not.
0: I still haven't updated the system.
2: It's okay. I don't mind if I don't have that, you know, but I'll just call in and have a chat with you. Is that okay?
0: Let's do it. Let's find the intro for the future. Hey, Delia, what's going on? Did you hear that song, Explosive Diarrhea?
2: Yes, I heard of it, yes.
0: Bloody good song, that one.
2: It's all right.
0: Yeah. It's good. It's fun. Yeah. It's a fun tune, you know what I mean?
2: Yeah, that's right, yes. Yes.
0: What's happening in your world?
2: Well, we're going to see The Mandalorian on Saturday, the movie.
0: Which one? Sorry, say that again, Delia.
2: The Mandalorian, the movie.
0: Oh, you're going to see The Mandalorian as well?
2: Yes, I am.
0: Oh, for God's sake, you a Star Wars fan too?
2: Well, yes, I am.
0: No, no.
2: You're
0: killing me in this bloody Star Wars.
2: No, I'm very sorry.
0: I went to see it because I've got the invites, right? And that's part of my job. I get the invites, I go to as many as I can. So I went to see it and I was there.
2: What do you think of it?
0: Well, it's not for me. I'll tell you right now.
2: Okay.
0: I only said it four times. I fell asleep.
2: Oh, okay.
0: It's so boring.
2: Oh, okay.
0: You've really got to be into Star Wars.
2: Well, that's right, yes.
0: Like, you've really got to be. I just don't think anyone can just enjoy it just off the cuff like that. Like, you kind of go, I don't think anyone that will just go to it and go, yeah, it was all right. I'm like, I think you've got to be really into the whole galaxy.
2: The whole Star Wars thing and all that kind of stuff. Yeah,
0: to really get into it. I mean, it's not like a badly made film.
2: Mm.
0: It's just not for me, that's all.
2: That's fair enough.
0: Yeah. But yeah, I didn't know you were a bloody Star Warsy girl.
2: Well, I've got the whole collection from the day that, you know, when Harrison Ford started with the very first one.
0: You know what? There must be like 60 different Star Wars films out there.
2: Well, there is.
0: Do all the stories connect in any way, or some just like standalone?
2: Some of them do connect, but others not as much. It's like a different story to the person who's in that, who plays a part. If they got the evil father or something like that.
0: Let me ask you some questions, right? But based on someone who knows absolutely nothing about Star Wars, right? Darth Vader is a Star Wars character, yeah?
2: Yeah, that's right, yeah.
0: Right.
2: Yes.
0: Now, Darth Vader was in lots of the Star Wars films, yeah?
2: Yes, that's right.
0: Okay,
2: yes.
0: So how come he's not in this one, The Mandalorian and Grogu? Like, is it because these characters are completely different to...
2: I don't know. I read that now because I don't know. I was a bit surprised myself because I know... When they had the series, they had the evil Darth Vader and all that in the series of The Mandalorian and all that.
0: Yeah.
2: But now the movie, I'm not sure because I'm going to see it on Saturday, so I've got to find out why they didn't put it in.
0: Nothing. I can't follow nothing. As soon as the characters start shooting themselves up and shooting aliens and robots and all that, person coming in, some human monkey that's his friend as well. I don't have nothing. I don't understand what's going on.
2: I'd rather
0: sit there and watch a porno. At least I know the storyline. I understand it, you know?
2: Yeah, I get you. I understand that, yes.
0: Yeah.
2: Well, everyone's got a different way of watching their movies. They're not, like, other people are so addicted to it and they're so keen, with Star Wars. Everyone's got a different way of...
0: It's got a cult following.
2: Yeah, exactly. So if everyone's the same, James, the world would be stupid, actually. If everyone was the same, you know what I'm saying?
0: Yeah, true. We all need differences, don't we, Delia?
2: That's right, exactly. So that's what I think of it now. Because, everybody, some people don't like some people don't like, what could I say? Like, I'm more into the...
0: Yeah, some people don't like me, for example, you know?
2: Oh, that's not true.
0: Hey, Delia, let's move on to something. I was going to say earlier on, I haven't got a chance to have said it yet, but let's talk to you about it, okay? I'm going to give an unpopular opinion, right?
2: Okay.
0: Have you ever flown much in a plane?
2: No, never.
0: You've never been on a plane, Delia?
2: No, I haven't.
0: You've never gone into state or anything like that?
2: No, I always catch the train or the bus.
0: You don't like flying? It's not for you?
2: No, I don't, no. I'm not a big fan.
0: Fair enough. As you know I fly a lot with all the work that I do.
2: Yes.
0: I fly quite frequently around Australia. So recently, I don't know if you saw this on the news, a man was banned from a Qantas flight for life.
2: Yes, I saw that.
0: After he caused a disturbance for being drunk and biting a member of the cabin crew.
2: Yes.
0: This flight was from Australia to America.
2: And
0: had to have an emergency landing in Tahiti to get the passenger off and arrested, okay?
2: Mm-hmm. Yeah.
0: So here's the thing. This is an unpopular opinion, right?
2: Okay.
0: From someone who flies a lot. I think there should be zero alcohol sold on the plane.
2: Mm-hmm.
0: And I also think that there should be zero alcohol sold in an airport
2: or
0: in the lounges or anything like that. I just don't think – I'm not against alcohol. I don't mind having a beer or a glass of – I don't care. I just don't think that it's needed at an airport or for any passenger getting on a plane.
2: Well, that's right.
0: And I also don't think that – someone is going to go completely crazy unless they're raging alcoholic by spending a few hours or 15 hours by not having an alcoholic drink. I just don't understand why we keep serving alcohol on planes. At least not on the plane. At least not on the plane. If you have to have it in the airport, but not on the plane.
2: Well, I think, from my opinion, this is my opinion, that they should not have no alcohol at all at the airport or on the planes at all.
0: Well, that's what I said, Delia.
2: How I think, but like how this works, it's like how can I put it in so many words? But like some, I don't know why is alcohol so important to people? Because it doesn't make you feel better anyway. Maybe occasional drink or
0: I just think the risk of someone drinking a little bit too much. And then still getting on board because they've just managed to sort of, you know, look like they're okay.
2: Yeah, that's right. Why
0: have this risk? Like, eliminate the risk
2: of
0: alcohol. I'm not against alcohol. I just think it's a silly thing to have on a plane for people to consume. It's not needed. We're not going to die without it.
2: Exactly.
0: And look at this situation. Okay, these are rare situations. They're not occurring every day, obviously.
2: But
0: they do occur. And even though it's rare, for all those passengers on a flight, that they had to emergency land in Tahiti because of one dickhead.
2: It's pretty.
0: We don't need it. Get rid of the alcohol.
2: No,
0: and it's a very unpopular opinion because, Delia, I've mentioned this to others and some have said to me, well, that's just stupid because it's not like just one person. It's not an everyday thing. It's just once in a while. But I just don't think we need it. Like, aren't we going to survive until we land at our destination without having an alcoholic drink?
2: Exactly, that's true. No, it's true.
0: You can't smoke on a plane because obviously the cabin will not take the smoking pressure, right? It's a safety risk to smoke.
2: Yes.
0: It's a safety risk for someone to drink as well.
2: I've
0: been on an early morning flight, like a 7 a.m. flight, and the guy beside me ordered two beers for breakfast.
2: Oh, it's in the morning.
0: He had two beers. Why are we serving alcohol on a plane at 7 a.m.?
2: That's right. Exactly. You could have, you have your coffee or tea or whatever, herbal tea, and that's herbal. You know?
0: Yeah.
2: Yeah, because like herbal tea, it's good for a person because if they are nervous about something.
0: Yeah, go herbal.
2: You go herbal and you just say, okay, I can have this herbal tea and I can relax, and that's exactly so.
0: Go herbal or go home, you know?
2: Well, exactly. That's right.
0: I just don't think we need it. That's all.
2: We don't. I know. I agree completely. If you get to the bars, you know, for the bars, for example, there's a lot of bars have alcohol. Why do you need alcohol at a bar?
0: I couldn't care less about alcohol at an airport or on a plane. I couldn't care less. In fact,
2: yeah, but
0: I don't
2: with me,
0: think,
2: like...
0: I've ever drunk ever, like alcoholic beverages on a plane or an airplane.
2: Right.
0: And I don't think people are going to go mental if we don't
2: have it. Without it. That's right, exactly. Yeah, that's right. I agree.
0: Yeah, seriously, if I was a passenger on any plane, and I'm sure they all are, you'd be infuriated that you have to land the plane because one person.
2: Yeah, exactly.
0: Well, get rid of the alcohol.
2: And that's it. And that's the end of that. That's it. Yeah.
0: So no one can drink and or get drunk or whatever.
2: Well, that's right. Exactly. Yeah. That's true. I agree. It's like I've seen situations at a bar when I go to see a show.
0: Yeah.
2: It doesn't look very nice because then after they start a fight in front of everybody, it's not very nice.
0: But Delia, we can't get rid of alcohol everywhere.
2: I don't like the wave because I know that people are addicted to their alcohol and like I never drink in my life actually. I never did. Maybe in the past, but not now.
0: That's fine. But I'm saying at an airport and on a plane, the situation is a little bit different. When you're 30,000 feet in the air,
2: You don't need alcohol for us.
0: You don't need alcohol. You know,
2: you don't need it. That's right. Exactly.
0: No drinking, no smoking. No drinking alcohol.
2: Exactly.
0: No smoking.
2: That's right.
0: You don't need it. I just don't. Okay. Maybe I'm being a little bit exaggerated about.
2: Not really.
0: At the airport. Maybe I'm being exaggerated about no alcohol at the airports or no alcohol in the lounge. Maybe I'm exaggerating there. But at least on the plane. That's it.
2: Exactly.
0: No alcohol on the plane.
2: That's how it is.
0: I remember being on a flight nearly 20 years ago when I was flying to Argentina.
2: Okay.
0: And there was this one man and he was walking up and down the aisle. He wasn't being aggressive, but he was clearly drunk.
2: Okay.
0: And he was like talking to the girls, an older gentleman talking to the girls. Mm-hmm. And you could tell by the way he was a bit slur in his words and stuff like that. Mm-hmm. And I'm thinking, but why? Why have we kept serving this guy alcohol?
2: Why do we even
0: have to drink on a plane? Anyway, I've made my unpopular opinion. If anyone else is listening and absolutely disagrees with me, please feel free. I mean, I love a little debate. 94571718.
2: I don't want that either.
0: and if you don't like my opinion, I'm sending Delia to your home and she's going to set you straight, aren't you, Delia?
2: Yes, that's right. Yes.
0: Yeah. Delia, we've got to keep moving.
2: That's okay. No worries, James.
0: Now, you haven't done this in a while. You're going to take us to the break.
2: Okay.
0: All right, you haven't done this in a while. You take us to the break. Okay, I'm going to give you the 3, 2, 1, and then you're going to go, you're listening to James Liotta on the Shake Up Radio Show right here on 96.5 Inner FM tonight.
2: Okay.
0: So you remember what to say?
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0: Indeed it is. Let's continue on with the musica. If you want to say hello, I'm here for the next 20 minutes taking some calls, but you've got to call in now. 94571718 is the telephone number. Otherwise, you can text in as well. 0456 965 965. We haven't done this in a while. Here's a little rewind track from the past.

0: just want you to know. It's our rewind track of the night. And actually fits in nicely because someone has called back because he wants me to know what on earth Star Wars is all about. Giuseppe from Sydney, welcome back to the show.
1: Welcome. Hey, you're welcome. You're welcome.
0: Thank you. All right, Giuseppe.
1: Yeah, nice. Yes, all right, here we go.
0: All right, explain Star Wars to me and don't make it confusing.
1: Okay. All starts with episode 4, A New Hope.
0: Hang on, how do you start on episode 4?
1: This is how George Lucas did it.
0: Yeah, right.
1: Okay. It all starts with episode 4, with Leia and Luke and Han Solo, and they have to go blow up the Death Star.
0: What's the Death Star?
1: Death Star is like a big moon, and it destroys planets.
0: Are you going back to Harrison Ford here?
1: Yes, this is Harrison Ford here.
0: Okay. Right, gotcha.
1: Yeah, then it goes to episode 5,
0: where they're
1: in the snow.
0: Yeah.
1: And that's the best episode because there's a lot of action in that. And Luke Skywalker learns how to become a Jedi.
0: Yeah. This is what I'm talking about. Star Wars freaks, you speak and explain it to non-Star Wars people as though we understand what all the... What the hell is a Jedi?
1: A Jedi is a person who is strong in the Force.
0: What and force? Has,
1: there is a force. There's a force and the dark side. Now the dark side thinks they're stronger than the force.
0: Yeah.
1: Than the Jedi.
0: Right.
1: Yeah. Yeah.
0: Okay. Where's Darth Vader fit into all this?
1: Darth Vader is Luke Skywalker's dad, and Darth Vader was Anakin Skywalker in episode 1, 2, and 3.
0: Yeah.
1: And then Obi-Wan Kenobi killed Anakin Skywalker with a lightsaber and cut off his arms and legs, and he had the high ground.
0: Giuseppe, please never get into script writing, okay? Never, ever get into script writing.
1: Yeah.
0: Because that is the most confusing thing I've ever heard in my life.
1: Yeah. Yeah, and...
0: Yeah, and?
1: And then it goes to episode 6. And then it rewinds and goes back to episode 1.
0: This is not explaining Star Wars to me.
1: This is how George Lucas did it.
0: This is just all you're doing is saying there's episode 5 and it goes to episode 6.
1: Yeah, that's right.
0: I want to understand these characters, where they come from, and what's their motivation.
1: Okay. So for a while, everyone thought that Luke Skywalker and Princess Leia were lovers.
0: Yeah.
1: Were a couple.
0: They were doing the wild monkey dance in the sky.
1: No, they weren't. They just kissed.
0: Oh.
1: That's all that happened.
0: Right.
1: Then in episode 6, Luke Skywalker finds out. No, in episode 4, Luke Skywalker finds out that he has a sister called Princess Leia.
0: So he was doing it with his sister.
1: That's what everyone thought.
0: Oh, my God.
1: But then Leia used the power of the Force to find out that she was Luke's brother and she was really in love with Han Solo.
0: Oh, right.
1: Mm. Yeah. And Han Solo is a pilot of the Millennium Falcon with the big hairy Wookiee.
0: Yeah, right.
1: Yeah, yeah. And Han Solo and...
0: So where do these two new characters fit in, this Mandalorian and Grogu?
1: Mandalorian and Grogu fit in between episode 4 and 5 and 6.
0: Oh, all right.
1: Yeah, because if you go back on Disney and watch the whole 3 seasons of The Mandalorian.
0: Yeah, won't be doing that.
1: You see Luke Skywalker take Grogu for some extra Jedi training.
0: Gotcha.
1: Yeah.
0: Right.
1: Yeah. Yeah. And then...
0: Well, that's... Yeah. That's
1: a
0: pop. In episode... That is.
1: in season 3 of The Mandalorian, Grogu becomes one of the Mandalorians.
0: Yeah, right.
1: Yeah, and but he is his
0: and you don't,
1: the Mandalorian
0: and you don't fall,
1: is his trainer.
0: You don't fall asleep in any of this.
1: No, man, it's the best show ever.
0: Oh, right.
1: I'm in anticipation for this, you know?
0: Let me explain a different show to you.
1: Okay.
0: I'm going to explain Neighbours.
1: Oh, Neighbours is good. Ramsey Street and
0: Neighbours.
1: Delta Goodrum.
0: Delta hasn't been on Neighbours in 25 years. Neighbours. There's four families and they all hate each other. Done.
1: And they're all sticky beaks.
0: That's it. That's Neighbours. See how
1: just
0: easy
1: like home
0: it is?
1: And away.
0: Yeah, exactly.
1: Yeah, yeah.
0: All right, look, Giuseppe, please never explain anything to anyone ever again. A different show to you.
1: Okay.
0: I'm going to explain Neighbours.
1: Oh, Neighbours is good. Ramsey Street and
0: Neighbours.
1: Delta Goodrum.
0: Delta hasn't been on Neighbours in 25 years. Neighbours. There's four families and they all hate each other. Done.
1: And they're all sticky beaks.
0: That's it. That's

0: I was actually excited to hear it and go, maybe I'll learn something. I've learned nothing. Absolutely nothing.
1: Well, if you have a good 26 hours, you can go on Disney and watch all of the Star Wars.
0: I'm not like you. He's got all the time in the world, okay?
1: Yeah, I know. But in between flights, you know, download it on your tablet.
0: You've got to be joking. I would rather scratch my bald head with a cheese grater. You've got to be joking.
1: Oh, it's awesome.
0: You're joking, mate.
1: Yeah, well, right. While you're waiting in the hotel.
0: Look, all things have their fans. All things
1: have their fans.
0: That's fair enough. But no, I don't think that will be swaying me in any way.
1: Yeah.
0: I'll tell you right now.
1: I watched a real crap movie that my wife loved on the weekend.
0: I bet you I like that one.
1: A Quiet Place.
0: No, I haven't heard of it.
1: No, it's dumb. It's like they're in a bunker and they can't make any sound, and the whole thing's got subtitles all the way through.
0: Yeah.
1: And if they make sound, these aliens come out and kill them.
0: Right.
1: And they're in a bunker with all guns and ammunition, and there's only one.
0: Man, that sounds as bad as Star Wars.
1: It is. It's really, really horrible. Yeah.
0: Look, I appreciate you reaching out and trying to
1: explain Star Wars.
0: And regain my interest in this.
1: And Jabba the Hutt is like a king.
0: Alien.
1: Oh, yeah, King Alien Slug.
0: Right, because the slugs are in the Mandalorian.
1: Yeah,
0: and
1: cool.
0: And there's three slugs, and one's against two of them, and they're bloody related. And, and then when they all come together, you can't tell which slug is which. they're all fighting, and you can't tell which is which.
1: And Jabba the Hutt has been there since episode one.
0: I don't know how they make this
1: Anakin.
0: Rush.
1: Anakin Skywalker was a pilot in the pod.
0: Shame
1: in
0: on
1: the
0: Harrison
1: pod racing.
0: Ford. Shame on Harrison Ford for getting involved.
1: Harrison Ford wasn't in episode one, I think.
0: I don't know. I don't care. Yeah. I'm done. You've cooked me. You know, you've cooked me on that one.
1: That's all right. But your live shows are pretty cool, and I can't wait.
0: Well, they're easier to understand than Star Wars, I tell you right.
1: Yeah. And the best thing about Penrith Panthers, Denzel can come because it's an under-18 gig.
0: That's true.
1: Yeah, and it's not a license venue.
0: You're right. Dude, we're going to go.
1: All right, rock on.
0: All right, rock on, mate. Thanks for the call.
1: All right, see
0: you, bye. There you go. Look, he tried his best. He really did. I mean, it's just me. It's just a big no-no.

0: 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But if you want to listen back to the show, you go to innerfm.org.au, you click on podcasts, and you select the show that you want to listen to back. It might not even be this one, but hey, don't tell me. You'll disappoint me and I'll have a broken heart for at least 7 days, I'll tell you. In 7 days' time, in fact, next Wednesday, we've got a very special guest. He'll be over the phone lines because he's on stage at the moment. But if you're a fan of Auntie Donna, the comedy trio, Auntie Donna, they've been around for a long time now and they've done some great things around Australia, around the world, especially online too. But we've got a third of Auntie Donna joining me, Joe Koski. Joe Koski is going to be on the phone lines with me to talk about his new show playing at Chapel Off Chapel. It's called Stella. It's not just his own show. There's a whole bunch of wonderful cast members, but we'll talk about it next week here on the Shake Up Radio Show. In the meantime, speaking of all things shows, I've got to get mine in as well.
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2: Proudly sponsored by his mum.
0: It's getting busy, kids. It's getting real busy. All right, let me take you through what is going on. Let's start with the Nonna and Yaya show that I'm doing with Mr. George Kapanyaris, okay? Nonna and Yaya show kicks off again in Melbourne on the 12th of June at Sunshine Club Italia. We then go to Adelaide the following day, 13th of June, at the Sicilia Social and Sports Club. Geelong on the 19th of June at the Sphinx Hotel. Then the next day we go to Sydney on the 20th of June to Liverpool Catholic Club, which has only got 20 or less tickets left. On the 26th of June, we're still in Sydney at the Canada Bay Club. On the 27th of June, we're in Sydney at the Smithfield RSL. And then on the 3rd of July, Sydney, once again at the Panthers. The 4th of July at Canterbury Leagues is in Sydney as well, and that is all sold out. We've put on a second show for the 24th of July. Then we come back to Melbourne on the 26th of July at the Comics Lounge in North Melbourne. It's going to be a great show there in Melbourne. Get your tickets. Melbourne again on the 7th of August in Doncaster at Shopping Town Hotel. We head to Townsville on the 21st of August, at Townsville RSL. Then Brisbane the day after on the 22nd of August at the Unfit Club, and then on the 4th of September we go back to Sydney at the Oran Park Hotel, followed by the following day, 5th of September, St. John's Park Bowling Club. Then we come back to Melbourne for a second show at the Williamstown Italian Social Club on October the 2nd, and then the 9th of October we go to Cairns at the Brothers Cairns Club. Ladies and gentlemen, that is a mixture of information that I've just put to you. The best thing to do is go to my website, jamesliotta.com.au, click on the Nonna and Yaya shows, because all the details are there. Do not miss out. It's going to be a lot of fun, and we want you to be there, jamesliotta.com.au. A few of the other shows that I've got going on, let's take a look at those. All right, kids, but let's start with Effie. I am touring with Effie as well, and the tour dates are here in Melbourne for the new Effie show. Her new show is called The Frigid to Feral. Love that title. And I'll be with her in Melbourne on Thursday, 2nd of July at the Olympic Hotel in Preston. I'll be with her on the 17th of July at the Club Italia Sporting Club down in St. Albans, or Sunshine if you like. And then the following day on the 18th of July at the Veneto Club in Melbourne. So get your tickets if you love Effie and you want to see her. I'll be opening for Effie once again here in Melbourne. I also should let you know that I'm doing some comedy spots once again for Comedy House AU, with our headline act being Mr. Dave Thornton. I'll be there with a bunch of comics, and we've got two shows, one in Doncaster, one in Altona. The one in Doncaster is on Tuesday, 16th of June at the Veneto Club, and the one in Altona is on Wednesday, the 17th of June. If you would like to come to those, I'm just doing a small spot for those, just a little 15-minute get-up spot. If you want to come to those, all the tickets are on trybooking.com, and just type in Comedy House AU, Comedy House AU, and all the shows that are coming up through Comedy House will pop up for you. My goodness, that's a lot of shows. It's going to be a very busy next 2 or 3 months. In fact, it's looking quite busy through to the rest of the year, through till December, in fact. But we're not going to talk about the December gigs now. We're not going to talk about that now, are we? It's a little bit too early for that. Also, I'm emceeing a few other things. What have I got coming up this month? At the end of the month, on the 31st of May, I'm going to be at the Calabria Club in Bulla because we're celebrating the Italian Festival there. That's, of course, the Italian Republic, the one that's held yearly to celebrate the Italian Republic. I'll be there to MC once again. Lots of stuff. If you want to keep up to date, honestly, the best place to be is on my socials, on Instagram, at James Liotta Entertainer. If you haven't liked it yet, what are you waiting for? Do it right now.

0: Jacob, Levitation. I'll be doing that in bed. Hey, before we continue on and start to wrap up the show, I did forget one event that I'm involved with, one show, and because I just gave so many in the last talk bracket when I talked about all the things that I'm doing on tour. There's one show that I'm doing here in Melbourne. It's a one event only, Leota on Ligon Comedy Show. Okay, it's on Saturday the 8th of August in North Carlton on Ligon Street. That's why we called it Leota on Ligon. My comedy show, it's going to comprise of a lot of my good stuff from Mama's Not Happy, the tour that I did, plus some brand new material that I've been working on, not just as myself, but with Maria Papagallo as well. So get your tickets to that, jamesleota.com.au in Melbourne. There's no excuse. You can come and see me in lots of things.
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2: Pasquale, can you please affix to the sink? 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
3: 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Does my name look like it's a Jimmy fucking mower? Nah, I don't cut the grass.
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3: 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When he was out, I called Trevor, the next door neighbor. 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
4: 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I hope he don't ask for money.
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4: 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I hope he like your meat pie.
3: 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I don't think so.
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0: Yeah, we are here, and not for long, though. What do we got? A few minutes left. Hey, guys, thanks very much for joining me on another Wednesday night here at 96.5 Inner FM. We'll be back next Wednesday, of course, at at 8 o'clock. I forgot what time the show starts. 8 o'clock. Coming up very soon, 9.30. That's Melbournean time. 9.30 Heavy Hitters is just around the corner, ladies and gentlemen. So why don't we just get stuck into this? Let's see what's going on.
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0: All right, let's take a look at the weather for the week coming tomorrow. It is Thursday, 21st of May. Max of 16 degrees, ladies and gentlemen. Friday, 17 with a shower or two. No, pardon me, I've read that wrong. 17, partly cloudy on Friday. Saturday, 19, partly cloudy. Sunday is where the shower or two is at 18. Monday, 14 and showers. Quite a few coming through on Monday. Tuesday, more showers continue with a top of 15. Wednesday, this time next week, 16 degrees. And I mentioned at the top of the hour, at the top of the show, rather, that we're really not getting anything above 16, 17. There is a 19 in there on Saturday, but then there's a 14 on Monday. So, look, winter is just around the corner. Get your long johns ready. Get your double underwear padded Depends ready to go, because sometimes it's cold to sit on the actual toilet. So if you've got a Depend on you, it'll really help you out, if you know what I mean. 96.5 NRFM. We're wrapping things up here on the Shake Up Radio Show. It's been fun. Thanks to all the callers. Keep them coming through next week. I'd love to hear from you on the show. Put this number into your phones, 94571718. 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James Liotta, that clown on the radio, whatever it is, just lock it in. 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

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I'm Benno, and tonight the show will feature 17 rock and metal songs, with one of them being a mix of the greatest rock band in the style of some thrash metal legends. So keep your ears out for that. But before we do all that, let's take a look at what's happening on Heavy Hitters with Benno. Before the break, we have a song that was featured on an Australian post-punk icon's 8th album, with the song Slow Build, making it a perfect fit for the BBC crime drama series Peaky Blinders. We then have a female blues rocker who wrote her biggest hit about struggling with pain, with the title of the song being used as a metaphor for an out-of-control relationship. And to finish off the show tonight, we have one of, if not the band that made the term progressive metal mainstream through a song that was over 8 minutes long and originally had a completely different title before changing in 1991. But kicking things off tonight, we have Canadian rock band Finger 11 with their track Paralyzer. The song topped the Canadian Hot 100 in 2007 and became the band's biggest international hit. The group also crossed over into wrestling fame after creating Slow Chemical for WWE superstar Kane during one of the darkest eras of his character. Here is Finger 11 opening up Heavy Hitters with Benno.

from 1994. That was Green Day with Longview. Billy Joe Armstrong wrote the song's lyrics about boredom and isolation, with the song's famous bass line by Mike Dirnt becoming one of the most recognisable punk intros of the 1990s. We now head into the modern era, with a young Australian band making waves online and across festival stages. Maple's Pet Dinosaur are fronted by Maple Johns, whose surname is inspired by Silverchair vocalist Daniel Johns. The band exploded in popularity after their song Lego was filmed on a Ring camera, which led them to being added to the 2025 Good Things Festival lineup as a late inclusion. Here is our first doubleheader of the night here on Heavy Hitters with

And from 2025, that was Maple's Pet Dinosaur with the song Chorus. The song followed up the viral success of Lego and helped establish the band as one of Australia's newest alternative acts to watch. Now imagine if you crossed the Beatles with Metallica and turned classic melodies into heavy riff-driven thrash-inspired tracks. That is exactly what Beatallica have built their reputation on since forming in 2001. Their songs cleverly combine Beatles lyrics and titles with Metallica-style arrangements and humour. Here they are now with Hey Dude on Heavy Hitters with...

Man from 1989, that was Nine Inch Nails with Head Like a Hole from their debut album Pretty Hate Machine. Trent Reznor recorded much of the album himself and later expanded his work into film soundtracks, with work including collaborations with David Bowie and scores for movies like Tron Legacy. Cold Chamber formed in Los Angeles during the rise of the 1990s nu metal movement and quickly became known for their dark image and aggressive sound. Their self-titled debut album included the breakout hit Loco, while the follow-up album Chamber Music featured a cover of Peter Gabriel's Shock the Monkey, with guest vocals from Ozzy Osbourne, whose wife Sharon managed the band at the time. Here they are now with Loco on Heavy Hitters with Benno.

from 1988, that was Melissa Etheridge with Bring Me Some Water. Etheridge wrote the song about emotional struggle and chaotic relationships, and it became her breakthrough hit, earning her a Grammy nomination while also charting strongly here in Australia. Now that is heavy. Nick Cave and the Bad Seeds formed in 1983, the band became one of Australia's most respected alternative bands. By 1994, the band had released Let Love In, which was their eighth album. It included the haunting track Red Right Hand, with the song later becoming globally famous through the BBC crime drama Peaky Blinders, and it even appeared in the film Dumb and Dumber. Here it is now on Heavy Hitters with The Nerve.

0: Man from 1994, that was the Cranberries with Zombie. Dolores O'Riordan wrote the song in response to the Warrington bombing during the Troubles in Northern Ireland, and its heavy guitar sound marked a shift from the band's earlier dreamier style.
1: Welcome to Intermission.
0: Well, folks, it looks like it's time for our break. But when we return, we have a live track from one of the biggest rock bands of all time, with the original studio version appearing on the band's third album, Sheer Heart Attack. Heavy Hitters with Benno will be back very soon.
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8: Here's Connor Chapman from Melbourne Victory for RAD.
9: Being part of any team means that each person tries their hardest to make sure they're the winners and not rely on other players while they slack off. Being the designated driver is much the same. 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Here's how it works. One weekend, you're the designated driver. Then the following weekend, one of your mates is, and so on. Will you be the designated driver tonight?
10: You ever heard of a polyp? 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But when they're growing inside me, nothing, nada. And the polyps I get can lead to Australia's second deadliest cancer. 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Got it? Give a crap about your bowel at bowelcanceraustralia.org.
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0: Welcome back to Heavy Hitters. Queen released Sheer Heart Attack in November 1974, and the album became their breakthrough in America. It was the live performances of Now I'm Here that truly showcased the band's stage power, especially during the famous Live at the Rainbow concert film. Here is the first track in another doubleheader on Heavy Hitters with Benno.

from 1975, that was Queen with the love ballad You're My Best Friend, written by bassist John Deacon about his wife. The song showed a softer side to the band and featured Deacon playing an electric piano, despite Freddie Mercury reportedly disliking the instrument. Stone Temple Pilots emerged from San Diego in 1989 and became one of the defining bands of the grunge era alongside Nirvana, Alice in Chains and Soundgarden. Their debut album Pearl sold millions worldwide, and Plush became a massive rock radio hit after topping the US mainstream rock chart. Here comes another doubleheader on Heavy Hitters with Benno.

Man from 1994, that was Stone Temple Pilots with Interstate Love Song. From their second album, Purple, vocalist Scott Weiland joined up with Slash in the supergroup Velvet Revolver, while Linkin Park singer Chester Bennington briefly fronted the band from 2013 to 15, before his tragic passing in 2017. It's time for the request section. If you want to hear your favourite rock or metal tracks on Heavy Hitters, you can send your request through my email, heavyhitterswithbenno@gmail.com. And you can also reach out through social media to keep up with the latest playlists, theme nights, and future request shows. Make sure to follow the pages and keep the Heavy Hitters community growing loud and proud. 1992, a year that was packed with unforgettable moments in music. One of the biggest was Pantera, releasing Vulgar Display of Power. The album pushed groove metal further into the mainstream with crushing riffs from Dimebag Darrell and powerful vocals from Phil Anselmo. The album cover features a model being punched in the face, and it became one of the most recognizable images in heavy metal history. Here is Pantera with This Love on Heavy Hitters with

And from 1991, that was Metallica with Don't Tread on Me, which appears on the Black Album. While some longtime fans criticized the band's move toward a more commercial sound, the album became a worldwide phenomenon and turned Metallica into one of the biggest bands on the planet. We finish tonight with one of the defining bands of progressive metal and their biggest mainstream success. Originally titled Oliver's Twist before being renamed Pull Me Under, the song helped Dream Theater break into commercial radio despite running more than 8 minutes in length. This has been Benno hosting the show, and as I leave the building, I leave you with three words.

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1: A few questions that I need to know. How you could ever hurt me so.

G'day folks, and welcome to The Breakfast Show right here on 96.5 NRFM. My name's Mick Peeling. Hope you can stick around with me for the next 2 hours for some great music. I'm going to kick off straight away this morning with The Black Sorrows. It's Joe Camilleri's birthday. If you know him, give him a call. Wish him something. Happy birthday, Joe.

0: Leo Sayer there from his wonderful Just a Boy album from 1974. It's a great track, that one. Train. And Leo Sayer was born Gerard Sayer on this very day in 1948 in Sussex, England, which makes him 78 today. He's a singer-songwriter. It was early in 1973 that his name first gained attention when The Who's Roger Daltrey recorded a solo album featuring songs by Leo Sayer and Dave Courtney. Later that year, Sayer's first single, The Show Must Go On, what a great track that is, was released. It became his first top 10 hit in Australia. His other hits include Long Tall Glasses, When I Need You, How Much Love, You Make Me Feel Like Dancing, oh, the list goes on and on. He moved to Australia in 2005 and on Australia Day 2009 became an Australian citizen. Seen him perform, and in fact did a couple of shows with him over the years, and such a fabulous performer and still very sprightly at 78. Before Leo Sayer, you heard Joe Camilleri with his Black Sorrows from the album Hold On To Me, which was massive in 1988. The song Chained To The Wheel, featuring the Bull Sisters in wonderful style. Joe Camilleri was born in Malta in 1948 on this very day, same as Leo Sayer, and they're both 78. What about that? Australian singer and musician. In the 70s and early 80s, his band Jojo Zep and the Falcons had three hits with Hit and Run, Shape I'm In, and Taxi Mary, featuring the wonderful Jane Clifton. His band, the Black Sorrows, had hit success with Chained to the Wheel, which I played you, Harley and Rose, great, great song, and Never Let Me Go, of course. In 1997, he relaunched the Black Sorrows as an eight-piece jazz funk lineup. Well, both Leo Sayer and Joe Camilleri, happy birthday to the pair of you. I'm sure you know each other. I'm pretty sure you've done shows together, so, and you're well aware that you both were born on the same day and you're both the same age. How wonderful. It's 7:16 and I will be back in just a tick.
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0: Mm-hmm. That's exactly where you are. And this is The Breakfast Show with moi, Mick Peeling. And so glad you could join me. If you want to hear a song this morning and feel we need to hear it as well, please get in touch. 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And he's requested some Cliff Richard this morning from the album Wired for Sound. It's the title track. Comes from 1981 and a big smash. And everyone remembers the film clip, of course, with featuring Cliff on roller skates. And also a bit of early product placement there with the Sony cassette Walkman. Apparently, as Mike says, Walkmans had only been around for 2 years in 1981 and new to the market in 1979. And, of course, I'm sure Cliff did okay holding the Sony Walkman in his little hands. little hands. I'm not sure whether he's got little hands, but Sir Cliff Richard is mighty fine on this particular track called Wired for Sound. And good morning to you, Mike Cohen.

0: Yeah. Bit of a forgotten gem there, perhaps, from the original soundtrack to the 1970s film Billy Jack. I think it came out 71, 72, something like that. But Cassie Alexander on the lead vocals to that song, which is called One Tin Soldier. And that was requested by Graham Lang, who has just got home from spending the weekend, a very soggy weekend, Graham Lang says. The Blues Fest, of course, that was held in Broadbeach and is held around this time annually. And I'm sure there was some good acts to be seen, Graham Lang. Graham Lang also does a program on Monday mornings here on 96.5 Inner FM between 6 a.m. and 9 a.m. It's a blues program, Natch. And Graham, it was good to hear that song and good to see you back home safely. Before Cassie Alexander, you heard Cliff Richard and a request from Mike Cohen for his wonderful Wired for Sound from 1981. Wasn't that all over Countdown? And a great request from Mike Cohen. It's approaching 7:30. Let's have a bit of a listen to this, then we'll get back into the music.
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South Australia's very... Next song was about to start. What the? As I was saying, South Australia's wonderful Super Jesus there from their album Sumo, which came out in 1998, and a track called Down Again, requested by Christopher, who is on his way as we speak to South Australia to spend 5 lovely days in the Barossa Valley over there. Good luck to you, mate. And thanks for the request. Motorhead before that, a song called Going to Brazil to Cause a Whole Lot of Trouble. The late, great Lemmy and Filthy Phil from Motorhead featured on that track. Comes from their album 1916, which is not when it was made. It was made in 1991. Requested this morning by Michael Wilkins. He said it'd be a good one to scare the neighbours with, and he's probably right, as long as you had your stereo on 11. It is 7:37 in the AM and fastly, quickly approaching 7:38, as it always seems to do. I'm so glad you could join me this morning. I'm a bit lost for words at the moment. I don't know why, but I'm sure they'll come back. This next track is an absolute ripper. Rupert Pupkin is listening in, and he suggests that we play something from Tom Petty and the Heartbreakers' Damn the Torpedoes album. And this is the one he came up with, and it's such a great song.

0: Australian singer Emma Donovan there and her take on Al Green's Take Me to the River, which happens to be the title track of her brand new album, which is out now. And a great request there from Adrienne in Rosanna, just up the road from here. Before Emma Donovan, you heard Tom Petty and a brilliant piece of work there. Here Comes My Girl comes from the album Damn the Torpedoes, which was an absolute smash hit in 1979. That's the big breakthrough album for Tom. And it just so happens, actually I should say that the song was requested by my friend Rupert Pupkin, and what a great request from Rupert. I must say, talking about Tom Petty, that I'm involved in a show coming up at the Mimo in St Kilda. It's called Working on a Mystery, a collection of Tom Petty tunes. And it's going to be a great night. Tickets are available now, and it's just around the corner, folks, so get in quick. Features myself, Darren Constable, Jeff Concy, Jason Voyer, Jack Stevenson, Cynthia Galley, Andy McLean, Ainsley Green. The list goes on. It's going to be a top night featuring, well, you already know how good the music is, and it's a great band playing this stuff. So come along to the Mimo. The 20th. Of June. It's going to be a top night. Working on a Mystery, a collection of Tom Petty tunes. Okay, advertisement over. Let's have a listen to this, then we'll get back to more Mighty music.
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0: Yes, indeed, it is the sound of our cities, that's for sure. Jerry G is listening in. He's a big fan of Caitlin Harnett and the Pony Boys, and why wouldn't you be? This is a track from her called All My Friends Are Dancers.

Sydney singer-songwriter, multi-instrumentalist Little Green there, and her brand new single, Who Do You Love? It's a great little track, that one. And if you want to see Little Green live, you can come and see her if she doesn't get to Melbourne before. You can see her at the MIMO on stage with the Pink Floyd show that we put on annually at the MIMO, and Little Green is one of the stars of that show. Great sax player, great guitarist, keyboard player, singer, songwriter. She's got it all. Another great Australian artist before Little Green, Caitlin Harnett and the Pony Boys. Works a fair bit in Melbourne. All My Friends Are Dancers is the name of the track, and it came from the album Late Night Essentials, which came out in 2020. And a great request there from my friend Jerry G. Folks, the news is coming up, and there's a whole lot more stuff coming up on the other side of the news, so do not go anywhere.

Yes, a very good morning to you folks. Not sure what happened to the rooster then. I couldn't get him to crow or cock-a-doodle-doo. But anyway, welcome to part two of The Breakfast Show. My name is still Mick Peeling. You're still tuned to the wonderful 96.5 Inner FM. It's just gone 8.06 in the AM. Just stick around for the next hour. I've got some great music coming up, including the Beatles fix, more of your requests and a whole lot of stuff. In the meantime, have you ever wondered what the late, great Roy Orbison would have sounded like in front of ELO, singing with ELO? Well, here's your answer.

0: the late, great Bobby Bright and Laurie Allen there, otherwise known as Bobby and Laurie. Big hit for them from 1964, I Belong With You, one of Australia's finest rock duos. And a great request there from my friend Michael Dontis, listening in from Adelaide. Before Bobby and Laurie, you heard Leon Russell, the late, great Leon Russell, I should say, and one of the greatest songs ever written, A Song For You, and one of the greatest requests ever requested from John Allen. And before that, you heard The Travelling Wilburys, a feature there for Roy Orbison, Not Alone Anymore, written in the style that Roy was known for. And if you let your imagination run away with you, you can sort of imagine Roy out the front of ELO. Probably that's a disgusting idea for a lot of people, but it kind of works. Yeah, I heard that the other day and I thought I'd give it a bit of a play. Just a magisterial performance there from the late, great Roy Orbison. It's 8:17, just turned, and when I return, well, it's time for the Beatles Fix.
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great vocal there from John Lennon. Anna, Go to Him, or simply Anna, is a song written and originally recorded by Arthur Alexander. His version was released as a single by Dot Records on September the 17th in 1962. Then it goes on to say a cover version was performed by the Beatles and included on their 1963 debut album, Please Please Me. The Beatles' version was released on March the 22nd in 1963 and was recorded at the EMI Studios. It was a personal favourite of John Lennon. It became part of the Beatles' early repertoire and was consequently recorded by them for their 1963 debut album, Please Please Me. Let me see now. The reception for the song. A guy called Untenberger, I'm presuming he's a critic of some kind. Ringo Starr faithfully replicates the unusual drum rhythm and hi-hat crunches. Lennon's vocal, however, added a tortured pain not present in Alexander's model, particularly when he wailed his upper register for the conclusion of the bridges. The Beatles' backup harmony vocals, in addition, were superb and more effective than on Alexander's version. Personally, I like both versions. For my ears, the Arthur Alexander version just pips the Beatles version, but that's just me. Okay, it is 8:23 in the AM. I do hope you enjoyed the Beatles fix for this morning. Here's Warren Zevon.

0: Such a touching song there from Warren Zevon, and possibly one of his last recordings. Keep Me In Your Heart comes from the album The Wind from 2003. And requested by my friend Paul Moran, who's just returned from an overseas trip. Going to get back into the work now, mate. Maybe. Maybe not straight away. It's 8:27. Welcome back home, mate. 8:27 in the AM, and when I return, some more stuff.
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0: Oh yeah, approaching 8:29. Julie Wildman is listening in, and she sent a message. Good morning, Mick. Love Ram and pretty much everything Paul has ever done. Ram meaning the album by Paul and Linda McCartney. Julie goes on to say, blessed to have seen him a couple of years ago. In light of your excellent choice of mugs this morning, what she means there is that when I post my Facebook thing saying join me this morning on my radio show, I usually put up a coffee mug with a design depicting a latest release or something that I'm going to play during the show. This morning's, of course, was Paul McCartney holding the horns on a ram, which is on the front cover of the Ram album. She goes on to say, Julie goes on to say, I would love to hear Uncle Albert, Admiral Halsey, please. Happy Thursday all. That means you guys. Let's have a listen to this wonderful track from the Ram album, which was released on this very day for the first time back in 1971. Here's Paul McCartney and the wonderful Uncle Albert, Admiral Halsey from the album Ram.

great track. The late, great, I seem to be saying that a lot this morning, the late, great Justin Townes Earl from his 2012 album, Nothing's Gonna Change the Way You Feel About Me Now. It's probably one of the best album titles. A great track called Look the Other Way from that album, and requested by my friend Lynette Banford this morning. Morning to you, LB. Before Justin Townes Earl, you heard Hannah and Jesse Lee's Bad Habits Melbourne band, and I've got to tell you, that's a great track. It comes from their album Say What You Mean from last year, and that is the title to me now. It's probably one of the best album titles. A great track called Look the Other Way from that album, and requested by my friend Lynette Banford this morning. Morning to you, LB. Before Justin Townes Earl, you heard Hannah and Jesse Lee's Bad Habits Melbourne band, and I got

0: Paul McCartney from the 71 album, released on this very day back in 1971, the Ram album, and Uncle Albert, Admiral Halsey medley from the album, requested by Julie Wildman this morning. Good on you, Julie. 8:41 in the AM, let's listen to this.
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0: Well, looking forward to that one. I've got to tell you, one of the Brads is right here in the studio. Well, the studio opposite me, getting ready for another jam-packed show of Living the Dream. Don't miss it, straight after the 9 o'clock news. I've got a request here from, let me go back to find out who it was, Billy. Billy, good morning to you, Billy. He's requested this great song from John Cafferty and the Beaver Brown Band. You know what song I'm talking about.

0: Look, the longest sax note ever there. Clarence Clemons, Jackson Browne, You're a Friend of Mine. Comes from Clarence Clemons' album Hero, which came out in 1985, and a sizable hit for the pair. And that was requested by... who was it requested by? Was it Michael from Brunswick? Good morning to you, Michael, and cheers to you too. And before that, you heard a song from the film Eddie and the Cruisers, On the Dark Side, and it was performed by John Cafferty and, I hope I got this right, Brown Beaver Band or Beaver Brown Band?
1: Beaver Band.
0: Which one?
1: John Cafferty and the Beaver Band.
0: John Cafferty and the Beaver Band. Thank you very much, Brad. a great song requested by Billy this morning, and sounding a bit like Bruce Springsteen, I reckon, and also Clarence Clemons, of course. There's a Bruce Springsteen connection there, and I should say the late great Clarence Clemons. Once again, seems to be a whole program of late great people. And the Zombies had a song out in the 60s called Time of the Season, and I'm going to play it for you right now. It comes from the album Odyssey and Oracle, known for the misspelling of Odyssey. Here we go, Time of the Season.

Cool. That's the Zombies, 1960s smash hit for them, Time of the Season. Folks, that is about it for another breakfast show. And just before I go, I've got a message here from Brad and Lisa, listening in from Kyoto, Japan. Brad, of course, is none other than Brad Naden, who co-hosts the wonderful Living the Dream show with Brad Smithy Smith. And he's not going to do it from Japan. No, we're not going to do a feed from Japan. Not this morning anyway. Just Brad Smithy Smith will be flying solo, and he'll tell you a bit more about the wonderful Brad Naden, who's holidaying in Kyoto, Japan at the moment with Lisa. Good on you guys, and thanks for listening in. Enjoy the rest of your break. Okay, what news have I got? Nick Charles and I are doing a show this coming Sunday at the Oakley Music Hall. It's always nice down there on a Sunday. We might be playing out by the graveyard, I'm not sure, or depending on the weather, of course, or we'll be inside in the hallowed halls of the Oakley Music Hall. That's this Sunday, Nick Charles and myself. 2:30 we start. Love to see you there. Brad Smithy Smith is up next with the fantastic Living the Dream program. Lots of great programs throughout the day on your favourite radio station, 96.5 Inner FM. Thanks for all your requests. It's been a very eclectic morning. And let's hope it stays that way for the rest of the day on 96.5 Inner FM. This has been The Breakfast Show. Catch you later. I'm going to leave you with this funky little thing from the Texas Gentleman. See you guys. Have a great day. Rock on.

Yes, good morning, folks. Another Thursday here at Living the Dream. 9 a.m. till 11 a.m. each and every Thursday. While the Tiger Man, my partner in crime here at the radio, enjoys a lovely holiday over in Japan. We'll talk a little bit more about that later. It's currently sitting at 10 degrees in Heidelberg. We're heading for a top of 16 degrees. It's a cloudy, quite dreary day outside at the moment with some morning fog. Top of 16 today. For tomorrow, the 22nd of May, a chance of some more morning fog, a mostly sunny afternoon and a top of 17 degrees. For Saturday, the 23rd of May, a partly cloudy day, some light northerly winds at about 15 to 20 kilometres, so they say, and 19 degrees there. For Sunday, the 24th of May, medium chance of showers, most likely in the afternoon and evening, but a mostly cloudy day and a top of 19 degrees. For Monday, the 25th of May, more showers, cloudy, morning fog, 15 degrees, and one more Tuesday, the 26th of May. You guessed it, cloudy, chance of showers and a top of 16 degrees. I'm Smithy Smith. Let's get on with the show.

Ah, yes, another show of Living the Dream each and every Thursday, as I said, 9 a.m. till 11 a.m. I'll be flying solo again today and next week for the final time flying solo. And then my partner in crime, the great, the fun, Brad Naden, will be back in the studio with me, the Tiger Man, as he's known. And he has been listening into his favourite man, his love child here, Mick Peeling, who he, you know, enjoys his company each and every Thursday morning when he comes into the studio. And I'm sure Mick's always drinking a coffee and eating a Boston bun donut or a Lamington here, you know. Not the rock star kind of meal, but he's missing Brad as well. So we look forward to seeing Brad on the other side in a fortnight's time. But, yeah, the weather over in Japan looks amazing. Some of the photos he's popped up. For those of you that have been to Japan, there's some great photos that Brad Naden's popped up. Thanks to Mick Peeling again, another fabulous show. Plenty of listeners listening in and sending through their requests to Mick. A show done by request. So what a fabulous way to do a show. And, yeah, he'll be found next Monday evening. Country Miles, is it, Mick? Yep, he's giving me the thumbs up, Country Miles. And, you know, I love a little bit of country music. We'll get a bit of country music on this morning. And our soundtrack there, the Wolf Brothers. I wonder if this has ever happened to Mick, and I'm sure it has because it's happened to me before too. A venue shut down on their tour and they couldn't pick up another venue and no show in one of the towns they were going to. So, yeah. Live music, as Mick always says, get along and see a live show, because before you know it, those venues will shove more of those pokey machines in them and there'll be no more live gigs. So get along and see a live gig. But, yeah, thanks to Mick Peeling and his breakfast show, a long stalwart at this radio station. And I reckon today there's nothing better to open the show up with one of Mick's great songs, and my dad loved this song, Mighty Rock. Here's the Stars on 96.5 Inner FM.

Yeah, Marty Rock there, Mick Peeling. That song never gets too old to play on the radio, and fabulous song that Mick normally finishes off his last little bracket there at his gigs if you get along. And remember, get along and see a live gig. Without live gigs, there is no music. Now, I've already had a request, 0456-965-965, on air at innerfm.org.au, the old school, old fashioned way, Smithy style, 0394571718. If you're on a mobile phone, I think you got to put the 03 in front these days, which is very unusual. Now, my first request, good morning, solo Smithy Smith, week two of Countryist request for me. How about playing Oh Las Vegas by Graham Parsons with a little bit of Emmylou Harris from Graham's 1974 album Grievous Angel, a long-time favourite of mine. Now, I reckon that might be Rupert himself. I could be wrong, but Rupert, I love that request, mate. I'm going to get that one up for you. And I had one for you this morning, Rupert, because I know you love a bit of Gomez. And I've got Get Myself Arrested. But let's get off with a little bit of Emmylou Harris, because she's a great country musician, with Graham Parsons here. Oh, Las Vegas. And then here's your Gomez, Rupert. Enjoy your day. 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
2: 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We're in the Warringal Shopping Centre, where we've been for well over 30 years. Now, that last artist I played, any guesses out there? 0456 965 965. That was the one, the only. Kenny Umbung, as he's known as. No, it was Keith Urban. And he was covering the Isley Brothers 1973 hit, Summer Breeze. Cracking little number that's just appeared online. So I grabbed that one for you guys. And Sam out there in Roxy, in Roxborough Park, he said he loved that country music song with Emmylou Harris, and he wants to hear a little bit more country this morning. And Sam, I've got that coming up right now for you. I've got some Shane Nicholson off the album Familiar Ghosts. I'm going to play track Who's at Your Window? And I'm going to follow that up with some local boys. I don't believe they're together anymore, but Declan, who I know, son of Trevor, one of my good mates, plays in a lot of bands, a fabulous bass player. If you ever get the chance to get along and see Declan playing bass, fabulous. Got a lot of energy on the stage and gives it his all. I'm going to play one of the bands he was in, Creek, and it's off the album The Deep, and I'm going to play track two, The Peasant. So let's have a look, listen to these two next tracks. But Sam out in Roxy, thanks for tuning in, and I will get some more country up because we have Country Karen who listens to our couple of hours of power here, and we know she loves a little bit of country too. But here's Shane Nicholson. Get along and see him next time he's down in Melbourne. Fabulous country music artist. 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
1: Yes, we've had another request from Japan. And this one's a song that the Tiger Man and Lisa, they don't know much about this year. Because both their teams are down the bottom of the ladder playing each other this week. And I'm talking about the Richmond Football Club, the Tigers, and the mighty Essendon Football Club, the Dons. Here it is, the Little River Band with

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5: 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I can hear myself now. I love hearing myself. Kyoto, Japan, that last request came in from. And we know who that's from. That's the Tiger Man and his lovely Lisa. And they're enjoying their trip over there. But they've got some time whilst they have their munchies before they get their backpacks on and go out and do some walking and taking in the sights over there. They've got some time to still tune in to 96.5 Inner FM. Great work there, guys, but I'm sure you're just checking in to make sure I turned up to the studio. But, yeah, thanks for that request. Great song and, yeah, such a pity about the Tigers and the Dons. And this week the Tigers have got hardly any AFL-listed players. They might even have to play some players from the local leagues to top them up. And imagine if they knocked off the Dons at the MCG. Could you imagine that? Well, we'll only have to wait and see. And what will that do for Chris Scott? It could be the end of his coaching tenure if he loses to the Tigers this week. But we've got some great football this week. Geelong versus the Swans coming up this evening down there at the Cattery. That should be a cracking game. So, yeah, stay tuned. Football now. Let's talk a bit of Premier League soccer. Because you little beauty, my team, Arsenal Football Club, the Gunners, they ended their 22-year wait. And don't get me wrong, they've won plenty of trophies along the way in the last 22 years. But they were crowned the Premier League champions on Tuesday after Man City were held to a 1-1 draw at Bournemouth. Now, City had to win to take the title fight to that final day. So there's one game left in the Premier League. But the Cherries, It's a hard word to say, Bournemouth. The Cherries extended their unbeaten streak to 17 league games, a run which has secured them European football for the first time in their club's history. Jumping away from Arsenal too this morning. Overnight, Aston Villa beating German side Feyenoord 3-0 to win the Europa League title. So that's one usually the clubs like Arsenal and Man United and Man City and Chelsea, they don't worry about the Europa title. But for Aston Villa and Prince William, they loved it this morning. That's the first title they've ever won, I think, like in that league. So good on Aston Villa, 3-0 winners this morning. Now, I haven't said the time. It's 9:45. We've got Jazz coming up from 11. We've got Rob Morrison and his Kaleidoscope from 1 p.m. And we've got Ronnie Lopes, the DJ, the standing DJ, long-standing Ronnie Lopes with Platter Waxes from 3 p.m. This show's living the dream. We get local artists on. We get musos on for interviews. We're looking

0: probably for our next muso out there that's keen to come on the show and have a little bit of a chat to our favourite interviewer, and that's the Tiger Man. He's got all those hard-hitting questions for the musos. So whoever wants to take the hot seat next, we'll be putting a call out real soon when he's back in the studio, because we love getting blokes that write songs, females that write songs, musicians, groups, into the studio or online to chat about what they do, and that's write music and play live gigs. So that's what living the dream's all about, what you do in your lifestyle and living the dream. All right, let's get on with some more music. We've talked a little bit of sport. That's probably enough for the day. Otherwise, as the Tiger Man knows, I'll be having my own sports show. But here's a little bit of John Cougar Mellencamp. We'll slow it down a wee bit. We've been punching him out this morning. A little live number he wrote for his child, Rudy Toot Toot. And who doesn't love a little bit of Rudy Toot Toot? And then this little classic, Live and Unplugged. I heard this on the Howard Stern Show. This is not the version that was on the Howard Stern Show. Remember Alanis Morissette, the song You Oughta Know. Now, when she sings this acoustically, like when I heard it the other week on the Howard Stern Show, the emotion that comes out in this song, I think she was really burnt by her bloke. But what a cracking voice. And a female that's probably not lost to the music game, but sometimes you only need that one big album or that one big hit and people do remember. So I've got a live and unplugged version of the song You Oughta Know. So take a listen to these two tracks. We'll start out with a little bit of Johnny Cougar Mellencamp with Rudy Toot Toot and You Oughta Know by Alanis Morissette. 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
1: I was a nursery rhyme for one of my kids, right? Her name's Teddy Joe, and she said, Dad, how come you never use my name in any of the songs? And so I wrote this song as a nursery rhyme, then I played it for Larry one day over at the house, and he said, well, hell, that ain't a bad song. Let's just go ahead and try to make a rock song out of it. So here we go, guys.